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7: 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How are you?
8: Hi, good. Can you hear me?
7: Absolutely. How can we help?
8: Thanks for taking my call. So I'm currently working in a job that I don't like, but I make good money, and I'm looking into switching into like the trades. I have an opportunity for an apprenticeship, but it would be free, but I wouldn't be working for 3 months. I'm in baby step two, and I just don't know if I should take the opportunity and invest in my future that way.
7: No.
8: Okay.
7: You don't quit your job and make no money when you're deep in debt. You keep working, and you get the debt cleared so that you can quit your job. And so what are you doing now?
8: I'm a city bus driver.
7: Okay. And what would you be doing when you take the new position?
8: So it's an internship program. I would be working part-time. It would be free. It would be for construction and then an apprenticeship, a paid apprenticship after the 3 months. And then
7: I'm sorry,
8: eventually
7: in construction requires an apprenticeship?
8: So in Canada, you do like construction for like carpentry, electrician, all of that. So you learn a little bit of everything, and then they place you with the union for an apprenticeship with them in an area that you excel in.
9: Mm-hmm. Okay. And how much would you be making after the 3 months?
8: They usually start at $33 an hour, but it goes up because you would continually grow.
9: What are you making now? What are you making now an hour as a bus driver?
8: With overtime last year, I made $80,000. I take $1,900 biweekly.
9: Biweekly, okay.
7: So this is after the apprenticeship is break even, right?
8: Yeah, but I don't like what I'm doing right now.
7: Yeah.
8: So that's what's really pushing me to try to.
9: How much debt do you
8: maneuver
9: have?
8: Maneuver that way. I'm $15,000 right now. 15. I have a car and a credit card.
9: Okay.
7: How much is the car debt?
8: I owe $6,000 on it.
9: Mm-hmm.
7: Okay, and $9,000 on a credit card. Okay. Yeah, I'm just going to roll up my sleeves and knock those two things out and then save up a good down payment. How were you planning on living while you made no money?
8: I would work part-time where I will currently work as a casual, and I currently live with my parents.

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fix. Maybe Lindsey Clancy. Maybe AI Dataset. Maybe the end of social media. But you and I both know that the odds are I may not get to any of them. Let's just see where it goes with Vince August on Will Kane Country.

0: 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Hanging out today, comedian, judge, attorney, frenemy, Vince August.
1: Citizen Cain, how
0: Vince,
1: are you,
0: what's
1: sir?
0: Up, Dan?
1: What do you say?
0: What's up, Pat? I'm good. How are you?
1: Good. Looking forward to getting this case over with and starting a new one.
0: You talking about Lindsay Clancy?
1: Yeah.
0: You know what I found? And we're off. You know what I found?
2: We found it.
0: True crime goes in waves. It's not a constant. So I'm going to tell you a story. So when I used to work at CNN, CNN had its sister channel, HLN. You guys remember HLN?
1: Yeah.
0: So HLN's big deal, for anybody that's too young to remember this, like in, I'm going to go, let's call it 2005, it was an around-the-wheel news cycle thing, like 15-minute clock maybe? They did the same stories in 15-minute increments, and they do like 7 stories in 15 minutes. You know what I mean? And so the idea was that you could tune in. What do you think, by the way, the average television viewer watches television for? I think that time, you know, in radio, we always talk about time spent listening. I bet it's a little longer, Dan. I bet it's a little longer. Yeah, Ed says 8.
1: News?
0: I'd put it around 15. I'm going to go 15, actually.
1: Are we talking news?
0: 10 to 15. Yeah. Yeah, news.
1: I mean, based on the one station that we have here that's been on radio forever, 22-minute segments can cover everything. So I figure people maybe want to listen to half of that. So I'll go somewhere in the middle of that and say 11.
0: Is that radio, you said?
1: Yeah,
0: Were you doing radio?
1: Was that WINS?
0: Well, radio's different.
2: Average viewer spends roughly 25 minutes a day watching cable news.
1: 25 a day.
0: Okay. And by the way, yeah, is that 25 consecutive? Is that broken up?
2: I looked at that's just
0: is that
2: per day.
0: Broken up throughout the day?
2: That's broken up, I think.
0: Yeah. Odds are that's not consecutive.
1: Yeah, I doubt that's consecutive. Because you get the morning to see what happened that you may have missed overnight, and then the night stuff to see what you missed during the day. Yeah.
0: Yeah, probably 2 times a day is probably what it is. So you're not far off, Vince. I think I'm with you. It's like 12 minutes is time spent viewing on average. And by the way, Fox, again, is always an outlier. It is really, and I'm not a company man. I'm not a hype man cheerleader. It is like from the moment Fox was born to today, it's insane what an outlier it is. Right? Like, and one could argue it's even more of an outlier today than it ever has been because, like, our ratings are not in the same ballpark as the rest of cable news. It's not the same game. There was an article, I think I've already talked about this on air, so I don't want to belabor it, but in Puck News about that Democrats like Abdul El Sayed are increasingly realizing you have to go on Fox. And even if you're going into Lion's Den of Jesse Waters and you get beat up, it's still better than going on CNN where no one is watching you. You know, so we're talking about the difference between 3 million people and 500,000 people. That's sort of the calculation, right? And that's, I mean, we're talking about a 6-7-fold difference here. It's a, and so same thing with the number of people that keep it on all day, to Patrick's point. And I'll bet you Fox's time spent watching is longer than the rest of the world's. So if CNN's is 11 minutes, Fox's very likely could be 40 minutes.
1: I
0: don't know.
1: I think podcasts also took a chunk of that market away because you could specifically listen and find topics you want to as opposed to turning on the news. And there's a story that maybe disinterests you, whereas if I could find a podcast and this is what I'm looking for that day and this is what I'm into, I could listen to. So I think podcast took a huge chunk out of CNN and a lot of, you know, more of the left liberal media.
0: I'm not sure I agree.
1: Tell me why. Don't just throw that grenade and walk away.
3: He doesn't have a reason.
2: Here's something. First round, just Biden said
0: next.
2: In the
0: vibes and feelings. Done. Yeah. Out.
1: How's that? Just walk away?
2: First round buy.
0: What does first round buy say?
2: He said this in the chat. He says, I think Dems do that to try to get clips of owning Fox hosts, which I think is true. That's why they go on Fox.
0: Well, no, I think that's an added benefit.
2: Yeah.
0: It's like, okay, I can't. That's happened to me on numerous occasions. James Talarico, yeah. Abdul Al-Sayed, whatever it may be. You take a 10-minute conversation, right? And you're like, wow, we'll really beat him up mm-hmm. or destroyed him or that didn't go well. It doesn't matter. Mm-hmm. All you're looking for is 20 seconds that look good for the other guy, and then it screams, Abdul Al-Sayed destroys Jesse Waters.
2: You put it on your social media.
0: You know what I mean? Yeah, you go to social media. Mm-hmm. But to first round buy, that's not actually the motivation. That is an added benefit. The actual motivation is that you're hitting 3 million people.
1: Numbers.
0: And within that, and here's the next part. Because within that 3 million, and Fox loves to say this, and it's true, more Democrats are watching than are watching CNN or MSNBC.
2: True.
0: So just like first round buys... presence with us right now, right? Like, mm-hmm. just because it's, oh, Fox, doesn't mean there's not a lot of Dems watching. They're not the majority, but being a minority of 3 million could be bigger than the totality of CNN.
1: Right. It's the 35-year-old story of Howard Stern. Why do you listen to Stern? Half of the people love him. Why the other half listen? Because they hate him.
2: Right.
1: So, I mean, this has always been the case. You're going to get those numbers from the other side. I'd think, not to cut you off, Dan, I think the other side, though, isn't true. I don't find conservatives watching CNN, MSNBC. Do they?
2: Yeah, I know some.
0: Not as much.
2: Not as much, but there are some. I know some Fox viewers that'll watch CNN, but turn it off a lot quicker, but yeah.
3: I think it happens.
0: Are they watching clips on social media?
2: No,
0: are they actually going on?
2: These are older people, you know, 60s, 70s, 70-year-olds that watch cable news. They'll go over to CNN just to see what the Chiron says or what they're actually talking
1: about. But those are news watchers. I'm talking about the 25-minute people.
2: True, you're right. You're right.
1: Yeah.
0: Yeah, that's a good point. Okay, this is where we started this. So, HLN. Used to deliver its news in a 15-minute wheel. Their biggest personality, most famous host, was Robin Mead. If anybody remembers Robin Mead, she did like the mornings. She had assets.
1: Remember the name.
2: Yeah. She added assets.
1: Remember the name.
0: It was a big part of the deal. I'm just saying it the way it is. It's like turning on Mexican television. One
2: oh,
0: wonder.
1: Hey, whoa, whoa, Mexicans, whoa.
2: Oh, my God, it's the best.
1: Wow.
2: I mean, I don't know what you're talking about.
0: Everybody loves to play this game.
1: Come on.
0: I love walking into something where everybody else pretends to be sensitive and knows exactly what I'm talking
1: about. You don't watch Mexican
0: turn it on,
1: news. You watch Mexican weather.
0: Turn on.
1: You watch Mexican weather.
0: Dude, what are you talking about? It's Mexican weather. It's Mexican news. It's Mexican game shows. Yeah. It's Mexican television.
1: Oh, no,
0: Mexicans are not shy about acknowledging what rates.
1: Canal 47 was, that was definitely one of the channels you tuned
0: Sabro
1: into.
0: Sabro Gigante?
1: Oh, come on.
0: Old Don whatever, surrounded by...
1: Yeah. Just a dude in a bee costume.
0: Sabro Gigante.
1: Who's the dude in a bee costume running around with nothing but TNA surrounding him on a Saturday afternoon?
0: 100%. And then we're all going to go, Mexico. I would love to be in one of those. I'd love to be in one of those executive meetings for Mexican news.
2: Yes.
0: And they're like, what are we going to do? I got an idea.
1: Yeah.
0: Let's do this again. And everybody's like, great idea.
1: Yeah. All my friends are like, hey, do you know so much Spanish because you speak Italian? I'm like, yeah, that too.
2: Muy, muy bueno. Muy, muy bueno.
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0: I was working at CNN at the time. It was like 2000. I was there from like 2010 to 2015. I never cared about these cases. And it's so interesting. Another thing, I'm going to be honest with you guys. I went to this event the other night. Well, I hosted an event. I hosted the World Affairs Council conversation with Andy Card for the 25th anniversary of 9/11. And we talked about Andy Card's memories from that day, which are pretty wild, you know. Obviously, most famously, whispering in the president's ear, "Mr. President, a second plane has hit the second tower. America is under attack." And I hung out with all these people. And these are people that are very into foreign policy, right? And one of the ladies said to me, "What's the big story? What are you talking about?" And I'm like, "Well, Lindsey Clancy." And she just gave me the blankest look. And I was the lady at the end. She's like, "I don't care about that stuff." You know, like, so I used to, like, true crime, you know, what else do you call that? It's not just true crime, but, like, you know, personal stories don't appeal to some people, but they very much appeal to other people. And Casey Anthony didn't appeal to me back in the day, but it was so big that they reformatted the entirety of HLN to become around the clock true crime coverage. Yeah. Because if you'll remember, we had Casey Anthony, and then there was another one. Jessica, am I getting the first name right? What was it? Was it the girl that was murdered in the Caribbean?
1: Oh,
0: remember?
1: Yeah. Gabby Petito?
2: No. She was the Utah one. Oh, God. What's her name?
0: And she was killed by Euron, Euro dude, who ran off.
2: Yes. On some Caribbean.

0: be in Ireland.
1: Natalie Holloway.
2: Natalie Holloway.
0: Yeah.
3: 05.
1: Yeah. So you had, and even though it takes me 12 minutes, just like the president, this is the weave. I'm coming around full circle.
3: We believe in you.
1: You had a succession of true crime trials that buoyed HLN. Its ratings went way up. Casey Anthony, Natalie Holloway, Lacey Peterson was another
0: Lacey
1: one.
0: Peterson.
1: So you had this, like, three in a row, and then it dried up. There was no, like, national trial that everybody cared about. And they tried. I remember they tried to, like, focus on this one or focus on that one, and it didn't rate, and it didn't work. And HLN ultimately imploded. Remember one time HLN was Nancy Grace, Dr. Drew. I can't remember who else was in primetime. And I don't remember what they did after true crime imploded. But this is a long way around the block to say, do you think this is cyclical? We're living in a true crime moment. Candace Owens doing Charlie Kirk is true crime. That's what she's doing, mixed in with anti-Zionism. You know, this Lindsey Clancy is true crime.
0: But it's national.
1: What's the other one? Do we have a third?
0: It's National Enquirer right true crime. That, I think, is the difference between us. I think they've taken these cases and they've kind of made them this weird kind of entertainment in this Orwellian world that we live in, that it's not about the case. It's not about the crime. It becomes about all of the sideshow stuff that people are creating.
3: It's the internet detective.
0: Yeah. So, you know, like when you look at what Candace Owens is doing, she's just like, well, here, I'm going to throw out a theory that has no one else is throwing out, and it can't be disproven. It's just, this is what I feel. And it becomes this other sideshow thing. Like, even now with you know, what's going on in this Clancy trial, this thing that everyone has to, for whatever reason, try to connect to one of the you know, I feel like I connect with her. First of all, if you do, you should be in a hospital. You know, second of all, no, you don't have to connect with everybody in a trial. You could just sit back, watch, and say, oh, my God, we're going to learn something about psychosis or whatever this is. So, you know, this notion that people have to inject themselves, because, again, we live in a society that's me, me, me. And for whatever reason, people have to play a role in these cases. So I think it's
1: but
0: this National Enquirer thing.
1: A fad. That's what I'm getting.
0: No. I think cop shows, court shows have always sold.
1: You made the joke until we're on to the next trial. That's what you said.
0: Yeah.
1: And I'm not, well, there's still, like, we know people care about Tyler Robinson. We know people care about Luigi Mangione if that goes to trial in December. But I wonder if, like everything else, this is a trend, a fad that does not last.
3: I'm surprised Lindsey Clancy is this big, because it is Massachusetts localized. It's not Charlie Kirk being murdered. It's not these bigger stories. It's not a CEO being killed. You know what I mean? It's like just a smaller story.
1: What is Natalie Holloway? What is Casey Anthony?
3: Well, that's on a vacation. There's on a vacation. I guess it's because, I mean, she did kill her children. That's rare, but it's just...
4: Casey Anthony was Orlando. But, like, the thing is, it's, can people glom onto it? Can they project?
3: Right. That's true.
0: Can they inject themselves? Can they inject themselves into the story?
3: Exactly. Yeah. That's true. Because everyone's been on vacation. They worry about being killed.
0: Right.
3: Or, like, kidnapped.
0: Can you personalize it?
3: Yeah.
0: Yeah.
3: Exactly.
0: And I don't think it's going to go away, because the one thing we've seen... Look, in entertainment, look at movies, look at TV shows. People love court cases. They love that type of drama, because you know why? There's an outcome with regards to, you know, you become invested and there's a consequence. And people love that kind of stuff. People love the weight of consequence. Look at court TV and court TV shows. I mean, the wealthiest person ever on television is Judge Judy. Mm-hmm. I mean, think about that.
1: But that's not true crime.
0: No,
1: that's
0: it's not. But it's again, it's the whole thing
3: people
0: of
3: still
0: court.
3: Watch it all
0: time. It's court. People love court stuff. People love cop stuff. It's always been a law and order thing, because I think it's relatable on every level.
1: Yeah,
4: Watch out for the new judge.
0: He's just going to say, I disagree, and walk out of the room. What the hell conversation is this?
1: Now that I know it rage baits him so much, I think I'm going to do it a lot.
0: What the hell is that?
1: I'm literally going to say, I disagree, and walk out of the room.
0: Away.
3: And then you win.
0: Oh, it's debating skills.
1: No, I think
0: I
1: everything.
0: Disagree, Judge. And walks out of the courtroom. You would have been a great lawyer.
1: It is frustrating to be on the other end of that.
3: Yeah.
1: What? No, I think everything's cyclical. I think Cops was popular, then it wasn't. I think even your invocation of Judge Judy, I don't. She's not big anymore. And she's, I know there was TV. Judge Joe, yeah, Brown.
4: Hold on. Cops. Everything Cops does was this. Popular. But it progressed into things like Life, PD, and stuff like that. Yeah. So it's, yeah, still very popular. It's just a popular in a different way.
3: Mm-hmm. But that's something that people would leave, yeah, on TV, even that, and it was just beyond.
4: Still very popular.
0: Unsolved Mysteries, all of that. Was that one where Robert Stack did it for years? Unsolved Crimes, whatever it was. People love that stuff. You can, women, all they do is watch how to murder somebody shows on TV, whatever those channels are. You know, they just sit there and
1: isn't that wild?
0: With their blanket, their popcorn, and watch. Yeah, yeah. How can I murder my husband and boyfriend and get away with it? Shows, yeah.
5: News, sports, and talk. Will Kane Country.
1: Did you hear that? Listen very carefully. 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
7: Fox News, I'm Tom Rigotti. The jury, the trial of Lindsey Clancy remains deadlocked as they continue to deliberate over whether the Massachusetts mother is responsible for the murders of her three young children. Plymouth County Judge William Sullivan rejects a defense motion to remove a juror whom they claim refuses to listen to the law on reasonable doubt.
8: I don't feel it's appropriate for me to say I agree with one juror or 11.
7: The jury will resume deliberations tomorrow. The Trump administration is asking the Supreme Court to lift a Massachusetts federal judge's order that blocks restrictions on mail-in voting.
9: The government's emergency appeal argues the goal is preventing voter fraud and that new rules are lawful under authority delegated by Congress to the Postal Service, regulating the U.S. mail, not elections.
7: That's Fox's Lisa Brady reporting. 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

0: Welcome back to Will Kane Country. We're still hanging out with comedian Vince August. We got in this debate this morning. I think it was a debate. I think Dan disagreed with me. Patrick was quiet and then said, Elon Musk agrees with me.
1: What am I supposed to talk, Will? They're like three of you just overpowering the conversation. I'm just there to get the elements. There, buddy. It's not worth it.
0: Yeah. I feel it. Just for the record,
1: I have a lot of opinions
0: trying to get in.
2: Guy prepares the whole show and doesn't
1: it's not even
2: say
1: worth
2: anything.
1: It.
2: Yeah.
1: What the hell?
2: All he does is work on preparing the show, and then there's...
1: I'm a dog that's been kicked over and over again.
3: Wow.
1: Okay. Just kind of like and just lie in your
0: and
1: bed.
0: There's something about the dog that you feel like deserves it. You're like...
2: It's like a teacher's assistant just sitting in the corner of the room.
3: So messed up.
0: I can hear him every once in a while trying to get in. I'm like, nah.
3: You do it on purpose.
0: So we were talking about data centers, right? And I said, you don't know an argument for data centers is the rise of AI. And everybody said, whoa, what? Like, why would that be a good thing? Like, why? And I was like, because I am currently of the opinion that one of the worst things facing humanity is social media. And I know, okay, old man yells at cloud or whatever on social media. Let me show you something. It's a chart that we have done a lot, and this ties to maybe the true crime thing we were talking about a minute ago. The split between men and women, liberal and conservative, right? Okay, it doesn't really even matter if you think liberal's good, conservative's bad, or vice versa. It doesn't matter. Look at the divergence. Look how widely we have diverged over where we were for an extended period of time. And then you go, when did this happen? Because it's a pretty steep curve, especially for women getting more liberal. And the answer is, you would look at that graph and you'd go about somewhere between 2008 and 2012. That's sort of where. Now, when I saw this, the person on social media that was posting it, I felt like was pointing the finger at Obama. Like, that's when we all started to go our separate ways. But it also correlates to another thing, and that is the rise of social media, specifically on your smartphone. We had Facebook and we had MySpace prior to these years, okay? But we were at a computer, and they were not the same thing that we have today. And then starting in about 2009, we get X and Instagram and everything in the palm of our hand all day long. And like this Lindsey Clancy thing, I think this social media thing you're stating the obvious. It's really bad for us. Really bad. And so what I said is, I actually think the biggest threat to social media is AI. Dan disagreed. AI is integrated into everything. It's integrated into social media. Yes, of course. Algorithms, so forth. But the progression of AI and what it becomes, which is reliant on data center growth, is going to eat up the hours that you used to give to strangers on social media. Okay? So envision the future of AI however you want to envision it. I actually think human beings end up with a relationship with their AI, meaning it's more like something you confide in, something you talk with, something that gives you compliments, something that gives you feedback on the way you're dressed. I think it develops into a full-on relationship, right? And if that is what you're doing, both in terms of spending time, Vince, and satisfying a base human need, social media is feeding a very, very, very base-level human need. It's not connection. It's not relationships. It is a form of attention. See me. I don't want to be anonymous. Give me likes. Give me the modern day currency, these things. But the motion is still the same. We want to be seen. We want to have other people interact with us, even if we think, by the way, we know now 50, 60% of social media is fake. I mean, bots, algos, AI. My point is, I envision a future in the not too far distant timeline where you're actually getting all those base level human needs from your AI, and you don't need to be on TikTok collecting likes.
2: I disagree.
3: He agrees with me.
4: Walk away, Vince.
2: No, I really do, though. I disagree. No, I'm going to tell you why I disagree. Because I think AI is more foundational in an infrastructure way, and not competitive against social media. I think AI is going to be a new type of infrastructure for computer use, for businesses, for all of those things. I think the thing about social media, the thing about Instagram, YouTube, all of this stuff is you're still dependent upon a person's ego. You have to go to the basic psychology, ego
0: yes.
2: and id.
0: Yes.
2: And ego
0: yes,
2: will always be.
0: This is where I am, Vince.
2: Yeah. Ego is always, I'm the star of my show on Instagram. I'm the star of my show on Facebook. And the way I interact with the characters, the role players in my show, is through Instagram, Facebook, YouTube, whatever
3: with
2: that
3: other people.
2: Might, with other people.
3: Yeah,
2: with other people.
3: That's the factor.
2: You're not going to get, and listen, of course, there's bots responding to all kinds of stuff. I don't think you're going to get that from AI. The hard part is knowing the difference between who are the people, who are the AI, and when people do comment on things now, is it going to be their true comment, or is it, look, I know what I want to say, I'm going to throw this through AI first, though, so it cleans it up and says it in a better way? Yeah, that. But again, that's why I'm saying it's going to be foundational, be more infrastructure use. I don't think they're competitive against each other.
0: I do. I disagree.
3: People will always need people's attention. Like people's attention.
0: I don't think, for the record, I'm not arguing that social media gets eradicated. Like, newspapers are still around. We'll have social media. But the amount of time that you're giving to it, and the amount of people giving their time to it, both, will go down. And we're coming at it from the same place, arriving at a different location. What I mean is, I'm thinking about the same base level stuff, ego and id, okay? Mm-hmm. And it's like, really, you know, Maslow's hierarchy of needs is sort of what a human being needs. But like, we're talking about, why are you on TikTok giving your Lindsey Clancy theory? Like, what is it really?
2: Endorphin rush.
3: It's community,
2: yeah,
3: too.
0: It most certainly is not community.
3: And so that
0: yeah,
3: person
0: it is.
3: Agrees with
0: no,
3: me. That
0: it
3: person.
0: Is not.
3: Yes, I completely disagree.
0: Dan.
3: It's mainly because, like, I want people to agree with my take, and I'm going to find this community of people agreeing with my take. And that makes me feel better
2: right.
3: about my take.
2: I want my take to get likes.
3: Exactly.
2: It makes me feel better about me.
3: Exactly. That's
0: different.
3: It.
0: That's not community. Yes. What you described, Vince, and what Dan described are different things. Collecting like is not a community. That is a digital currency feeding your ego. A community is a group of people forming a connection and having a relationship. People in the old days, MySpace, maybe you could make an argument for community. But in the modern day algorithm world of social media, there is no community.
2: Oh, the community.
0: It's not.
2: No, the community is the tribe.
3: But yeah, it's like the mom talk thing.
2: Yeah.
3: It's a community. There are niches where you want to belong to something. So all these women are belonging.
0: They may be in the same
3: something.
0: Herd, feeding from
3: That's
0: the same
3: what I mean.
0: Pellet.
3: That's what I
0: but
3: mean.
0: They're not a real community.
3: Oh, no.
0: They're
3: not like
0: community.
3: They're talking outside of it.
2: Right. No.
1: But
2: I just
1: the way
2: mean
1: social
2: like,
1: media works is the niche is forced to you through the algorithm. And so if you're in the same niche, you do become part of the
3: well,
1: same
3: like what came first, the idea or the, you know.
1: Right. So like if you wanted to
0: so,
1: watch the algorithm
0: what I'm saying,
1: on TikTok.
0: What I'm saying, Vince, is okay. First of all, play Elon Musk. First, let's play. This is not necessarily him disagreeing with me, but it serves the purpose.
5: Then, when you make the robots will the robots will start manufacturing the robots, so you get a recursive effect. So it starts off very, very slowly, but then it grows at an explosive rate. So if you say like 10 years from now, I would say there are well over a billion humanoid robots.
0: Wow.
5: And the productivity per robot will be probably five times that of a human, meaning that the productivity in 10 years of humanoid robots, and I think this is a conservative estimate, by the way, this is one I'd be willing to put serious money betting on, that there will be at least a billion robots.
0: Man, okay.
3: He's a robot himself.
0: A billion robots, which, by the way, I'm using that and AI almost interchangeably. Mm-hmm. Of course, the robot's going to be running on something, and that something that it's running on is basically an artificial intelligence.
3: Totally.
2: Right.
0: So I think that ego id thing that needs satisfaction, Vince, I'm not saying we'll be 100% satiated. Again, I'm not doing a 100-0 game. 100% satiated by your relationship with that humanoid robot, but it will be eating, just like Your Netflix viewing has eaten into your newspaper reading time, and for many, many people eradicated it, right? Or whatever it may be. Or your TikTok time has eaten into your cable television viewing time. It's going to eat. There's only so much time in a day. And because it can satisfy some of this ego id stuff, it's going to eat into the market for people posting Lindsey Clancy theories on TikTok.
3: Some.
0: I'm not, don't argue against me suggesting that I'm saying it's going to eradicate it.
2: No,
0: I'm not saying that. But what I'm saying is, for some large percentage of these, we'll call them women, who feel the need to speak into their phone and share it on TikTok, will instead go, hey, Claude, what do you think about this? I think this. And Claude will not tell you. Claude will not argue with you if you don't want it to.
3: It's not satisfying.
0: It will tell you you're right. It'll tell you you're smart. It'll tell you you're beautiful. It will do the ego things that you need it to do.
2: And I think this is why I'm disagreeing with you. I think that will happen on small scales for people with very niche things that feel they can't talk to another human about what their niche thing is. But when you're talking about big stories and you're talking about like this Clancy story, I think that's one. And also, don't forget, there's people outside the courtroom. There's too much human interaction with this that makes it one of those things where this is women associating with women that have gone through postpartum. A robot's not going to be able to give you that back.
3: It's not satisfying enough.
2: Right.
3: Like telling you you're right, you're great. It is not. People know because you know it's fake. You know it's not real.
0: In a way, what I'm arguing
1: until Will gets
0: is,
1: what he wants.
0: What do I want?
1: You know what I want. Suzanne's already on to you. She knows it's coming.
0: Who's on to me?
1: Suzanne in the chat. Suzanne Nico in the chat. She's on to you. She
0: what's
1: knows
0: she saying?
1: Coming. She's saying, when is Will going to start talking about the sex robots? Yeah.
2: Sex robot.
3: He's obsessed with the sex robot.
2: Poor Ed is going to be replaced by a Roomba going around picking up his nicotine patches.
0: I won't even need Ed in a little bit. It'll just be, you know, the minute that thing falls,
2: R2-D2 going around picking up stuff.
0: Robots here. Mexican's hardest hit.
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0: Welcome back to Will Kane Country. We're still hanging out with comedian Vince August. The AI humanoid robot thing is going to be a relationship. And in that way, it begins to replace human relationships. Even my argument on the sex thing has been extreme, although accurate, that it's even going to replace physical relationships.
1: Like dating.
0: And as you go down the chain and it replaces relationships, dude, these things that are happening on TikTok, they're not real relationships. This is stranger stuff.
1: But they're still
0: and
1: people.
0: And it replaces strangers. Dan, it replaces strangers like that. Like that. Wait till it comes for your wife.
1: I disagree.
2: It replaces
0: the strangers
2: too.
0: First.
2: No.
0: The wife. Well, maybe it replaces the wife first, and you keep the stranger. That's going to say really ugly things about us.
2: Dude, you're going to have to lose some of your humanity.
0: Claude, replace my wife, but please don't touch my TikTok friends.
2: And again, maybe this is me, but I don't care. You get bored in a relationship where someone's agreeing with you all the time.
1: Exactly.
2: That's why that's not going to happen.
0: Vince, Claude will be whatever you want her to be. She'll be Italian, passionate, angry if that's what you want. She'll on a dime flip into Asian subservient. Whatever you want.
1: You ever
0: seen Blade
1: Runner?
0: All day long.
2: Dude, that's
0: by the way,
2: right.
0: For men, you're going to get variety. You're not even going to know you need it. She's going to know it. She's like, look at Vince's mood.
1: I disagree.
0: Claudette is going to look at Vince's mood and be like, this is a moment. This is a moment for Paulina the Italian. And you're going to have it. Then there's going to be other times of the day she's reading your mood. It's going to be like,
2: dude, I
0: not
2: disagree.
0: Now. Not now. Don't argue with him.
1: It's artificial.
0: Why do you think it's not going to be that good?
2: Because it's not another person that we're so used to. We are communal in nature.
1: Yeah.
2: We really are.
1: With our own species.
2: Right. And I know all of these people that are talking about this stuff. You know, Elon Musk, who's part robot himself.
1: Yeah, he's gone already.
2: Yeah, the Facebook guy. I live in a community where I walk my dog, I'm around people, and no one's missing that.
0: You're old.
2: Yeah, I am.
0: Old.
2: I'll admit it. No, that maybe that's part of it. And young people that maybe need to find that niche again because, you know, they identify as this very specific non-binary vegan this, that, and you want to put that into a computer and spit somebody out that's going to agree with you. But trust me, that gets boring because you don't change as a person until you're challenged. You have to be
0: You're constipated in how you're envisioning this. Why are you limiting it? By the way, Instagram reads your face now. It reads your eyes. It sees where you linger. They say that Instagram can see pleasure or displeasure on your face and adjust the algorithm as it goes to give you things. Yeah, pupil dilation, all these things.
2: Okay.
0: So why are you telling me that Claudette won't read you all day long and give you what you need? And by the way, you're just thinking that means complacency, subservience, and agreement. But it's smarter than that. It knows that's not what you always want. It knows you're Italian. It knows it's time to talk back to Vince.
1: But
0: he digs that stuff.
1: Are already anti-AI. Right?
2: Yeah.
1: Aren't there some people rebelling? Connor's telling me, yes. People are rebelling against AI already as young people. So I just don't see this progression even going. Older people want AI more, I think, than younger people.
3: No, also, Will, this goes against
0: Hold on. Let's not let Patrick talk. Let's move on. Does everybody feel like moving on?
4: More of Will Kane Country next.
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9: 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So don't let anybody tell you that your dreams aren't possible, because they are. 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
3: 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I'm one of them. 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And we've got a trusted ally on our side, an organization we can rely on, Easter Seals. Easter Seals is leading the way to full equity, inclusion, and access to healthcare, employment, and education for people with disabilities, families, and communities.

0: Grandpa, death toll climbs to 1,252 and counting, sadly. Colorado stuns Georgia Tech. College football kicks off. We've got the deets on that. I'm Kate Delaney, but first at the top, we roll into the rundown here on America Tonight. We start with a couple of things surrounding the Iran conflict, because you have the Vice President J.D. Vance saying Iran is a conflict, not a war. And in his conversation with reporters from White House, he wouldn't offer a timeline for the end. That's something that all of you send me every single time in the mailbag. What's your best guess? What do you think's going to happen? What do you see with the Strait of Hormuz? Well, straight to the horse's mouth, those that are in charge in the White House, Vance is saying the same thing. You can put a lance in it, that there's no way, that other than looking in the magic eight ball, which will tell us what, not a lot of what's going to happen there. So the bottom line is this. The latest on the war is the fact that there's more tit for tat supposedly going on, definitely on the United States side, because it's about protecting the Strait of Hormuz, the blockade, holding that up, not having the mines there. And that's where ultimately an attack will be made here and there. At least that's what it's looking like right now. And then there's targeted places where we've talked about the other day, whether it's a munitions area or something else that is of value to the Iranians. So you have Howard Lutnick, the Commerce Secretary, apologizing because he said there were no deaths so far in this. And, of course, 18 people have died. 18 people have died. So the Commerce Secretary apologized in a post on X a day after an interview on CNBC where he characterized the Trump administration's approach to Iran as largely driven by economics, later saying he misspoke when he made the gaffe because he said no Americans had been killed during the war. And so we know it's 18, and then he wrote on X, 18 members of our military have died, and to those families, my heart breaks, and I'm so sorry for their loss. So here's J.D. Vance, the VP, on what message the U.S. is sending to the Iranians.
1: Our message to the Iranians is simple. It's been the same from the very beginning, is you've got to stop shooting at commercial shipping. They've got to stop. It's that simple. And your point about negotiations, the president's been very clear. We're not talking to them. And we're not going to talk to them unless they stop shooting at commercial shipping.
0: And here's the other part of this. He was asked again, what if you have a crystal ball, basically, because there's no way to know this, when does this end? Does it end before the midterm elections?
1: I wouldn't call it a war. Right now, there is no active shooting. I recognize there have been places where this has flared up. Major combat operations, again, major combat operations lasted for about 6 weeks. And since then, we destroyed, of course, their nuclear facilities with Midnight Hammer. With Epic Fury, we destroyed their defense industrial base for producing weapons and also a lot of their conventional military. And then we made it harder for them to rebuild that nuclear program. But when you ask, when will this end, you're asking me a question like, when will the Iranians stop shooting at ships? I think the reality is, I don't know the answer to that question. You'd have to ask the Iranians.
0: No decision as we move on to closer to home on the fate of Lindsey Clancy, the Massachusetts mom who killed her three children. Here's the judge after 6 days.
2: I've told you that every person is presumed to be innocent until they are proved guilty, and that the burden of proof is on the prosecutor. If you evaluate all the evidence and you still have a reasonable doubt remaining, the defendant is entitled to the benefit of that doubt and must be acquitted. It's not enough for the Commonwealth to establish a probability, even a strong probability, that the defendant is more likely to be guilty than not guilty. That is not enough. Instead, the evidence must convince you of the defendant's guilt to a reasonable and moral certainty, a certainty that convinces your understanding and satisfies your reason and judgment as jurors who are sworn to act conscientiously on the evidence. This is what we mean by proof beyond a reasonable doubt.
0: All that came up because in open court, defense attorney Kevin Reddington said there's one juror who's refusing to adhere to Judge William Sullivan's instructions. He'd asked the judge to remove the juror who's refusing to listen. You know, the jury has deliberated for how many hours? 36 hours so far. They're back at it again, 9 a.m. on Friday morning. All right, we move from the courtroom to Gloria Steinem, who was huge for the women's movement and equal pay and equal rights and all of that wrapped into it, and the founder of Ms. Magazine, dead at the age of 92. There's no question she started out as a journalist. She was a political activist, as I said, a feminist organizer who became a leading voice of feminism in the 60s and in the 70s. Here's just a little snippet of Gloria.
3: Any philosophy that tells us that there's only one way to live has got to be wrong for some people.
0: All right. She said famously, lots of famous things, but she said that she believed in the rights for men, too, in her later years, because she was constantly asked about that. She talked about what she meant there, about that people should be able to have, people should be able to have their philosophies, their ways of life. And she definitely was a lifelong traveler, as she would put it, on the road to justice, right? So there you go. Gloria Steinem, lots of reaction to her death, no question about it. We move from Gloria Steinem to Nepal, and it's just, we know, the massive mud and the efforts to try to find more people. An additional 4,200 plus are believed to still be missing. You know, it's like one of those, who knows? The figures have certainly increased because more people are asking about family and not being able to find them. So relief and rescue efforts are still continuing with almost all communication towers restored. That's good news. Nearly 12,000 people rescued thanks to a lot of the international and domestic help that's poured in. Almost 21,000 security personnel have been mobilized to try to speed up the search and rescue. 5,000 people are getting treatment for injuries. You know, the flooding was caused, as we know, by part of a glacier falling, and how that happened and all of what surrounded that, that's the other part of the story. But so much of the focus is on the people and the search and finding as many people as possible. And it really is just very sad, sad thing. No question about that. I mentioned that football kicked off, and wow, what a way to kick off for Colorado, knocking off the an opposition that was really touted to beat them, but it just shows you how it goes. And there were other stories like that. It is just the first game out of the chute. So this 14-13 win for the Buffaloes, which is really a statement for Deion Sanders and his team, first victory over an ACC team since 1957. What? In the mix on the flip.
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0: it's time for what I like to call the tail end of the week in the mix. Oh, a skinny margarita would sound really good this long weekend because it's Labor Day weekend. And it may be you do the barbecue thing, you take a couple of extra days off, you chillax with the family, you play, I don't know, some pickleball, you watch some sports because across the board there's a ton, especially college football. And if you go to the movies, this is a childhood. This reminds me of my childhood because my brother texted me and he said, I really want to see this movie. And I said, what movie? Coyote versus Acme. You remember, don't you? Check it out.
1: Have you been horribly injured by a product made by the Acme Corporation?
2: It's not your fault. There's probably someone to blame.
3: The name of the case is Coyote versus Acme.
4: Wile E. Coyote. He is reckless.
3: Versus Acme.
4: Wile E. Coyote. He is reckless.
5: We all know who's responsible. And all

0: is up, Doc.
1: The Acme Corporation is releasing this film for account purposes only. We do not condone any of the storylines depicted.
2: You remember the cartoons? Of course you do. Slapstick humor. It is set in kind of a hybrid world. We've seen this before, Jessica Rabbit, where cartoons and humans coexist. The story follows Wile E. Coyote as he hires billboard lawyer Kevin Avery to sue the Acme Corporation. You heard a little bit of that in the trailer, for selling him faulty products. Kevin is played by Will Forte, who's so good, and faces off in court against Acme's attorney, Buddy Crane, portrayed by John Cena, who's hilarious in the little clips I saw, with help from his niece and several Looney Tune characters. So there's mayhem, there's corporate satire, there's courtroom comedy, it looks silly, and that kind of stuff in between. I don't know. Because the bro wants to see it, I'm sure I'll see it, and hopefully we'll go together. But more than 30 Looney Tunes characters appear in Coyote versus Acme. So that's kind of like a celebration of nearly 100-year history, if you think about it. Bugs Bunny, Daffy Duck, Cool Cat, you get it. Some of you are probably just lost hearing that, but my brother used to always watch it, and he'd make me watch it with him. I thought it was okay, because, you know, the same thing would happen. In the cartoon, I'd be like, wow, this is like Groundhog Day. The same thing keeps happening, but that was the funny part of it, right? Yeah. I think a lot of people, because of the nostalgia side of it, and because there is an audience for that, I think it'll find its audience. It's not going to blow the box office lid off, but I think it'll absolutely find an audience. All right, it is a big month, it seems, for birthdays for a lot of people in September. So if you're celebrating a birthday, happy, happy birthday to you. We got a bunch of birthdays. Yeah, so Shaun White is 40 years old. You know who Shaun White is. Think Olympics. 5-time Olympian, 3-time Olympic gold medalist in halfpipe snowboarding. World record for the most X Game gold medals. He has won 10 ESPY Awards, and he actually plays guitar in a band that I think is pretty good, The Bad Things. And he started his own snowboarding league, the Snow League, just a year ago. Definitely made his mark, definitely helped the sport, no question about it. And he's a great commentator, too. I like it. I like to hear him commentating at the Olympics. He's very, very good because he's incredibly knowledgeable. Charlie Sheen, 61 years old. I bet there were people that thought he wouldn't make it to 61. He's been in all kinds of things, right? I liked him in 8 Men Out. I liked him in Young Guns. 2 1/2 Men on the Tube was pretty popular with a lot of people. He was in a movie, of course, that got a lot of play, Platoon. If you haven't seen that, that's an 80s great movie. Wall Street, also, I thought was good back if you go back to the 80s. We do a thing where we say, okay, look at movies we haven't seen in the 70s. Like, we weren't old enough, we didn't know, whatever. So 70s, 80s, we make a list. And he'd be on that list for some of those movies. And, of course, he's had his struggles in his life with drugs and all kinds of other things. But he's well-liked by a lot of people in Hollywood. And he's 61 years old. So, yeah, he made it that far. Redfoo is 51 years old. You know who he is? He's an American singer, rapper, record producer, DJ, and he was one half of a duo that was pretty famous, LMFAO, if you remember, and they had a single called Party Rock Anthem, and then Sexy and I Know It, which was huge. It was played all over the place, right? If you were driving around in the car and you were flipping around, you definitely heard those songs. So anyway, he is celebrating

0: birthday as well. So happy birthday to anybody who finds himself in that situation. Yes. All right. You want something good?
1: Tell me something good.
0: I don't know. I thought that was pretty good anyway. I think this is pretty good because I'm a fan of architecture, right? I appreciate small towns and the quaintness of a small town and an old building and the way it was put together, or somebody who lives on a ranch and how that's built, or somebody who lives in a skyscraper. It is National Skyscraper Day. So skyscrapers to me are in some ways architectural wonders, right? Candy in the sky. And I saw a little trivia question as who invented the skyscraper? And there were a lot of architects that want to take credit for that. But the first skyscraper was designed by William LeBaron Jenney, who was a local architect in Chicago. And the skyscrapers were such a big part of that city. And now, of course, the Willis Tower with the sky deck is the eighth tallest in the world. It's the eighth tallest in the world. I mean, it used to be that the Sears Tower was the tallest for a long, long, long time. And, you know, architects realized bricks weren't going to cut it when they wanted to start building upwards, skywards. So how could they do it because they couldn't bear the weight of the building up to five or six stories. And though it was possible to construct buildings up to 16 stories with masonry walls, they had thick, unappealing walls with small windows. So this William LeBaron Jenney, he decided to push the limits and do that skyscraper in 1884. Can you imagine what people thought when 1884, when that thing was going up? I mean, what they had to do when you had heating and elevators and pressurized plumbing and all the things that would go into that. And of course, steel and construction and all of what a skyscraper is, reinforcing the need for fireproofing, because there was also the Great Chicago Fire of 1871. So there you go. There's a little ubiquitous bit of information, and it was right here in the mix. I thought that was interesting because I had no idea. I knew it was Chicago. New Chicago, but I didn't know who the architect was that decided he was going to take a lot of credit for that. All right, hey, coming up, Wounded Warrior Project, really important because September is Suicide Awareness Month, and reaching out to people who may be in trouble, and especially when it comes to veterans and the numbers who ultimately take their life. The idea is, what can we do to help them? And they have all kinds of wonderful things they're doing, the Wounded Warrior Project, and we're talking about it next.
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8: Fox News, I'm Chris DeMeo. The jury in the Lindsey Clancy case excused for the day.
9: Remember the instructions that I've given you over and over again. Stay away from any coverage about this. Don't talk about this case. And I will see everybody tomorrow morning.
8: Plymouth County Judge William Sullivan. The jury continues to deliberate whether Clancy is responsible for the murders of her three children. She could face life in prison if convicted. President Trump appoints an acting U.S. Army secretary after a top official's resignation, announcing on Truth Social.
10: To say, I am pleased to announce that Adam Tell, the current assistant secretary of the Army for Civil Works, will become acting secretary of the Army effective immediately.
8: Fox's Kristen Goodwin. This comes after the departure of Dan Driscoll, who held the Army Secretary post for 18 months. 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

0: So 17 veterans die by suicide every day. Listen to what I'm saying, every day. Wounded Warrior Project says connection can save lives. And this is Suicide Prevention Month, of course, September. So I am very pleased to welcome to the show Shante Franco, who's a Army veteran, part of this project, and has an amazing story. And Lindsay Gray, who is a suicide prevention manager for Wounded Warrior Project. Thank you both for coming on.
1: Thank you so much for having us.
0: So let's talk about this. First of all, let's talk about, Shante, your personal experience. I'm so glad that you're part of this because you know what this is like to go through this. You survived an attempt on, you know, your life after experiencing military sexual trauma. And so, you know, what are some of the early warning signs that somebody's in trouble, a veteran might be considering suicide?
1: Well, I would say that this is a very complex answer because it's individualized. So if they're just acting outside of the norm, that's enough to be concerned about, especially if it's for a prolonged period of time.
0: Yeah, and Lindsay, so you certainly have dealt with this. What would you add to that?
2: Yeah, I mean, I think I would echo what Shante said. It can be sometimes really subtle changes in mood or behavior. Sometimes, again, more overt or obvious. Risk-taking is increasing, inhibition is down, you know, things like that. But it is really challenging because so many people get really good at putting on a mask and showing the world kind of the face that they think the world wants to see in them. And so I think the best thing that we can do is, if you're not sure what these changes mean, is to be curious and ask questions.
0: Yeah, so Lizzie, I was going to say, it's a conversation, right? Or just check in and help someone before they reach that crisis.
2: Yeah, I think early intervention, right? You might hear the term upstream prevention is incredibly important. And we can do that by really just checking in with people. And it's sometimes as simple as a text to say, hey, I'm thinking about you today. Right, sort of challenging that mentality that we can fall into of being alone really can be life-saving.
0: Yeah. Shante, would you say the same thing, that, you know, just check in with people? Because I think sometimes people are afraid to do that because they think, oh, I don't want to bother someone, or I'm sure they're fine. But would you say just go for it?
1: I would absolutely say go for it. Check in. It can be as simple as, how's the weather today? It seems like it's not helping anything, but what you're doing is you're fostering that connection. You're showing, hey, I am here. You're not alone.
0: Yeah, great suggestion. Lindsay, what is Wounded Warrior Project doing to end veteran suicide?
2: Yeah, well, again, we know that this is a big challenge in the community, and so we're trying to address it in a couple of ways. One being awareness, right? How can we start fostering open conversations that reduce the stigma of talking about an otherwise really hard conversation through action. So connecting service members, their families, and veterans to programs and services that address their entire system of needs, right? Not necessarily just mental health or something along that line. And lastly is through advocacy efforts. So really on a national scale, how can we amplify the voices of our warriors to advocate for access to care, reducing barriers to those cares, and then ultimately just working across the space to build communities with other veteran and military service organizations, with organizations like the VA.
0: Yeah, Shante, what has it been like for you? I mean, your advocacy is, I'm sure, as Lindsay would say, is invaluable because of your own experience. And what has that meant for you to be able to do that?
1: It means a lot to me, actually, because I'm able to continue to serve, and I am helping my fellow warriors find that life that is worth living.
0: Yeah. What should someone do, Lindsay, if they're worried about a veteran or other loved ones in their lives? And this is really the gist of what we've been saying in this conversation.
2: Yeah, I think the biggest thing is trust your intuition. If something is wrong, be curious. If you are interested in learning more or not really sure how to navigate this conversation, visit us at woundedwarriorproject.org/prevent-suicide, and there's some information there about resources and available services.
0: Yeah, so important. Thank you both so much for having the conversation.
2: Thank you.
3: All right, it is invaluable to, again, to be able to check in, to feel like there's a place to go, to feel like there's someone that's listening, paying attention. It's that split second where somebody just makes that turn, that decision, as we've had many, many people on this show to talk about that. Psychologists, psychiatrists, people have been through it, people who try to take their life and then they didn't, and then what they learned and how they try to help other people. And you know, there's always another day. Easy to say, but you're not in someone's head and you don't know their feelings or what they have been through. So I salute Wounded Warrior for everything that they do, and anybody who's a veteran and who has served, for sure. All right, so I mentioned, of course, it's Labor Day weekend, and that means, yeah, there's going to be lots of football. And we already saw some football. There was 11 games, or maybe you didn't see every game, but we know that there was football, right? So there's 11 games that happened to kick everything off. And it's interesting, I mentioned that my godson is the communications director for Rutgers. And Rutgers was not supposed to lose to UMass, but they did. Definitely not an opponent that they should have lost to, but they lost. So we had a couple of upsets. 37-21, Rutgers went down in front of their home crowd. Wake Forest got rid of Akron pretty easily, 38-16. UCF, of all the games in this little sports shorts here worth mentioning, just destroyed Bethune-Cook, 73-6. I mean, is that a contest even? But that's the thing. A lot of times an inferior team that playing the other team, that's the exposure, that's putting something big on the schedule, you get it. Delaware did the same thing to Merrimack, 42-7. Kennesaw State did the same thing with West Virginia, 47-0, goose egg. And Missouri fans, I know a lot of people that went there and listened to the show, actually, 54-14 over Arkansas Pine Bluff. And, of course, one of the big ones was Georgia Tech losing to Colorado. But this is big because we got a lot of Minnesota people that are all about the Gophers, right? 59-7. I saw little pieces of this game in their season opening rout in front of their home crowd. Javon Tracy, two punts, for touchdowns. Two punts for touchdowns. Darius Taylor rushed for three first half scores. So the Golden Gophers open with that romp as then they move on. And like I said, this is just the beginning because, of course, you've got Friday action and then you have Saturday, too, as well. And there's a couple others worth mentioning because I know we have people in Illinois, too. Illinois over UAB, 42-23, Fighting Illini, strong alumni base. And Utah, how about that? Utah, again, this is one of those games where you would be surprised if they didn't win it. But Utah, in their opener in front of their home fans, and you know, they come out 21 in the rankings, 66-14. So same thing over Idaho. Idaho can be a stunner, though. They played spoiler even in the very beginning of the season. And there was one game because of the horrible floods that could not be played. Eastern Michigan taking on San Jose State. They couldn't play it. Ypsilanti, no, uh-uh. So that has to be rescheduled, or they got to configure that or figure out what they're going to do there. But Yeah, I think of all the observations, there were some definitely some upsets, and Colorado's last-minute touchdown capping the comeback win was absolutely huge. And I think that, Colorado could be a contender in the Big 12. And so there you go. That's something to look at. And Julian Lewis, who is now in the second year as Colorado's starter, that's very, very, very big. Coming up on the show, we have Mailbag, and a lot of you asked me about scores and asked me about what was happening in college football. And then, of course, when we were going to do Nail the Score, Nail the Score starts next week, which I can hardly believe. It's our Tuesday into Wednesday show, and I'll be throwing out the phone numbers. You can also email the show. I'll pick the game of the week, and once I announce that, you can hop on board. And we've had winners in the past, but we haven't had a winner. It's been a little bit since we've had a winner, but we definitely have had them in the past. All right, I know we have listeners, like I said, in Missouri, and I know we have Cardinal fans. So Cardinals right now beating the Dodgers 2-1 in the eighth inning, in the bottom of the eighth inning. And this is in L.A. And the Athletics in the eighth inning, bottom of the eighth, beating the Mariners 6-4. Uh-huh. Nitty-gritty time for sure. Who's in, who's out, especially those wild card spots. Who's going to get them and who's going to just miss it? It's such a long, long, long season. I know Cub fans were excited that the Cubs once again beat the Brewers 2-1. All right, I'll meet you on the flip side for the mailbag and a pre-market bell.
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7: let's talk about the mail. Can we talk about the mail, please, Mac? I'm dying to talk about the mail with you all day, okay?
11: Let's get in the mail bag.
3: We didn't have to dig very far. Thanks to Malcolm. I love that name, Malcolm. It makes me think of Malcolm in the Middle, let's be real, but I like the name. So Malcolm says, hey, Kate, shout out, like the show. At first I wasn't sure, and then I just laughed out loud when I heard your really cheeseball-y jokes one night. And, of course, I know you did the sports thing, and it's fun to hear you talk about sports. So here's the deal. I'm not going to ask you anything about jokes or sports. Instead, let's talk about Labor Day, sister. For Labor Day, do you do the Q thing or the burger thing? And I'm sort of picture you being the grill meister. I know you've had people on, some really famous people on, to talk about grilling with different kinds of recipes and stuff in the past with the Cattlemen's Association. So I was just curious about that. I'm kind of equal opportunity, burgers and brisket and anything that I can possibly smoke. So have a great Labor Day weekend. I hope you take it off. You deserve it. So Labor Day, yeah, thinking about, it's funny he said that, because I have, my brother gave me not a green egg, but it's like a green egg. And it's some other rival company, and I have it. It's like waiting to be used. It's on the porch, and I was thinking, okay, you know what? This is the perfect weekend for it. And it's funny he said about barbecue, because I haven't had barbecue in so long that I thought about, wow, what about smoking some meat? What about doing that? So that's the answer to the question. That's probably what I'm going to do. Throw some great vegetables on there, right? And have that, and celebrate Labor Day, which is what is about working, is about American workers, it's about strength, prosperity, well-being. And it emerged, of course, from the 19th century labor movement, because there were long hours, unsafe conditions, all the things that were going on. And the very first parade of workers was in 1882 in New York City, 10,000 workers. Okay, moving along. This one is from Pete, and Pete is listening to us. News Talk, 1040 AM, 94.5 FM, WHBO, and that, of course, is in the Tampa Bay area. And yeah, and he says, wow, what a tragedy, the people that got caught up in Nepal. It's interesting, people talk about these bucket lists or places you want to go, and Nepal was always on mine because of just the things I've heard about the people, but the beautiful area there and the things that you would see. And a lot of Americans, Kate, go there. And go there to explore, go there to hang out and chill. There's just all kinds of reasons to go to Nepal. And it's a heavily traveled place, and there's a lot of student exchanges there, too. So really sad to hear about the flooding and just how devastating it was. So I guarantee there's going to be more conversations about climate change and also El Nino, which raises the risk of extreme weather. I don't think it's about Democrat, Republican, independent, or whatever label you slap on yourself. We have to be concerned about some of the things that we're starting to see. And definitely in Nepal, I guarantee that's not what the focus is right now, but I guarantee it's something that's probably being talked about. All right, yeah. I think the focus is on the bodies, finding people and reuniting them with their families and all of that. I mean, it's just like a wall of pictures of people from all over. It's very, very sad. So then we move to this one. This is from Michael listening to us on News Talk 830 WCCO. Kate, Yeah, he says, Kate, I just feel like every time we're talking about something about Minnesota, we're talking about some kind of tragedy, and talking about this time what happened in that building, just absolutely very, very bad timing, obviously, and catching people off guard. And what is going on with not giving credit to the police, because some people aren't giving credit to the police for what they did. I think the officers, the first responders, they took bullets to try to help people. Nobody backed out of anything at that complex. They went up the stairs. They went after the shooter, and I think you have to give them credit for things that have happened in the past. There's always the finger pointing that goes on, I guess, is that I would say that. And you know, I think that people should recognize what the officers did in that Minneapolis apartment shooting, which was right there in downtown. I agree, right, that lumping one bad incident or something that happened or a couple of things that happened into a broad statement about police officers in Minneapolis. So they did release the identities of the victims that were involved in Wednesday's apartment shooting that left two people dead and two police officers injured. And the civilian people were Dale Spry, 63, and Muse Afra, 61. And both victims were residents of the apartment complex where Carlton Neal Johnson II opened fire before he was struck in the exchange of gunfire with police. So he died after sustaining, after they did the autopsy, just to make it official, after sustaining multiple gunshot wounds, and his death was ruled a homicide. And yeah, I mean, I saw video of that, and there's no question that they were trying to save lives, and they did. So that's the thing. I mean, I listened to Garrett Parton, who was the public information officer, and he said it right away. And, you know, one of the injured officers had a non-life-threatening gunshot wound to the leg. The other one had to undergo surgery. So, yeah, I mean, they had their gear on, and they just moved right on. Right on in. And of course now it's all about what happened, why did that happen, what was going on, you know, what was going on there. And when the shooter approached the building, I guess what happened was there was a domestic child custody exchange that involved a woman who had a relationship with Johnson, and he shot the woman outside the building before going inside the apartment, where he shot another facility worker, and then he went to the ninth floor where he shot two other people who later died, the ones I mentioned. And he was facing eviction from the apartment building. That's what the court records say. So, you know, that's what's all involved with that. All right, I think we can squeeze in quickly one more. This one is from Joe, listening to us, WVLK 590, Lexington, Kentucky. Kate, wow, this woman who killed her three children, and the fact that this jury can't make a decision, they can't come up with a verdict, is very, very surprising to me. I say that it's very sad that somebody didn't step in and help when she was taking who knows how many pills from that bag of pills that you heard about. It's terrible that that it happened in the first place, and I think she had a psychotic breakdown in a sense. But what is the justice for those kids? Where is they're the victims in this? I think that they should put her in prison, is what I think. And I don't know that that's going to happen. It may be that this whole thing goes back to full circle again, and it's a retrial situation. In fact, that's what I think. But I think the first-degree murder for those little angels is what should happen there. It's a tough one, isn't it? Ooh, it is tough. Because what happens if the insanity defense prevails, and then it's a state institution? But so far, nothing. The jurors, no, that's not happening with the jurors. Okay, so now let's go to the pre-market bell. Yes, and when we check the pre-market bell, you know, we look at oil with things flared up again with Iran. If you don't want to call it a war, conflict, whatever. Oil is $91.63 a barrel. Dow futures up slightly, S&P slightly, NASDAQ futures 0.21%. Thanks, Daniel, and to Jason especially. He's the captain on this ship for their help on the technicals.
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14: The jury stays deadlocked. I'm Chris DeMeo, Fox News. Deliberations continue in the trial of Lindsay Clancy, the Massachusetts mom who killed her three children and attempted to end her own life.
15: They gave the judge a note. We do not know what that note exactly said. It was not read in court. But according to Lindsay Clancy's attorney, Kevin Reddington, it revealed an 11-1 split among the jurors. He claims the lone holdout is refusing to, quote, apply reasonable doubt. Now, amid concerns the juror either does not understand or won't follow the jury instructions, the judge questioned each juror individually before rereading the reasonable doubt charge. No one knows which way the jury is split, either for or against the defense, but Reddington is acting like the jury is in favor of acquitting Lindsay Clancy. Today, he unsuccessfully argued to try to replace the holdout with an alternate juror.
14: Fox's Brian Yenis in Plymouth. The defense argues Clancy was suffering from postpartum psychosis worsened by her antidepressant medication. President Trump appoints an acting U.S. Army secretary to take the job permanently, effective immediately.
16: President Trump taking to Truth Social to say, I am pleased to announce that Adam Tell, the current assistant secretary of the Army for Civil Works, will become acting secretary of the Army, effective immediately. The president adding, he is a great patriot who is respected by all. Tell previously served as the White House's Senate lead in the Office of Legislative Affairs during the first Trump administration. The announcement comes after former Army Secretary Dan Driscoll stepped down earlier this week. Driscoll, an Iraq War veteran who served in the position since February of last year, is a friend of Vice President J.D. Vance. Kristen Goodwin, Fox News.
14: Driscoll's departure comes after reports that he had tension with Secretary of War Pete Hegseth. Driscoll was on the job for 18 months. 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
19: That heat's going to be out there for one more day.
20: Temperatures being 30 degrees above average.
17: 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Just click listen, then swipe right and hear the latest news updates on your time. 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Download it now.
14: Core leaders and tech company heads wrapped up their innovation summit in Chapel Hill, North Carolina, Wednesday, where the U.S. called on other countries to limit regulations on artificial intelligence. White House Office of Science and Technology Policy Director Michael Kratsios tells Fox Business's Kudlow the parties at the meeting reached an understanding.
1: Technology is the biggest driver of growth, and we have to create innovation policy frameworks that can allow this innovation to actually thrive across the G20, and we're able to come to a consensus on some of these agreements.
14: Polls suggest most Americans are worried AI development is moving too fast, and some states have ordered moratoriums on data centers or are putting together their own regulations for artificial intelligence. Well, the Missouri Supreme Court has blocked a new congressional district map backed by President Trump, even though it was used in the state's primaries last month.
21: Missouri's high court says the new voting map passed by the Republican-led state legislature needs to be approved by voters. Last December, opponents submitted over 300,000 petition signatures calling for the map to be voted on in a referendum. But Republican Secretary of State Denny Hoskins waited till the August primaries to reject the petition. He said the referendum process can't be used for congressional redistricting. Yet the court ruled the petition was legal, and the state has to go to its old map for the upcoming midterms. President Trump on Truth Social called the ruling horrible and ridiculous. Jill Nato, Fox News.
14: Meantime, in another remapping battle, Maryland's Supreme Court says voters will decide in November on a Democratic-backed redistricting amendment for control of the House. It could let lawmakers redraw districts to target the state's lone Republican congressional seat ahead of the 2028 elections. Stocks finishing higher ground on Thursday. I'm Chris DeMeo. This is Fox News.
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0: It's football, football, football. Some big stunners in the opening games. 11 of them were played, one canceled because of the floods. And we'll go deeper on what's going on at LSU and a big lawsuit when it comes to NFL players coming back to college. I'm Kate Delaney, but before we get into sports in the Man Cave and Author's Corner, we're going to swing into the rundown right at the top of America Tonight. Yep. Iran, Iran, Iran. What is the latest there? Well, one thing, Commerce Secretary Howard Lutnick apologized after wrongly saying no troops died in the Iran war. As, of course, we know, casualty figures are 18. There was 18 that were killed. There's others that have been wounded. He apologized on X. Meanwhile, the Vice President, J.D. Vance, says Iran's fight isn't a war and that the president's trying to navigate this situation with the Iranians, who clearly are trying to keep blocking the Strait of Hormuz in whichever way they can. So there's a clear message, and he says this is what it is.
1: Our message to the Iranians is simple. It's been the same from the very beginning, is you've got to stop shooting at commercial shipping. They've got to stop. It's that simple. And to your point about negotiations, the president's been very clear. We're not talking to them. And we're not going to talk to them unless they stop shooting at commercial shipping.
0: All right. He was also asked if the war with Iran will end before the midterm elections.
1: I wouldn't call it a war. Right now, there is no active shooting. I recognize there have been places where this has flared up. Major combat operations, again, major combat operations lasted for about 6 weeks. And since then, we destroyed, of course, their nuclear facilities with Midnight Hammer. With Epic Fury, we destroyed their defense industrial base for producing weapons and also a lot of their conventional military. And then we made it harder for them to rebuild that nuclear program. But when you ask, when will this end? You're asking me a question like, when will the Iranians stop shooting at ships? I think the reality is, I don't know the answer to that question. You'd have to ask the Iranians.
0: All right, so that continues into the weekend, and we'll see what happens, especially when it comes to Hormuz. Lindsey Clancy trial, they're going to be at it again. The jurors, they've already deliberated for 36 hours. So Friday morning at 9 a.m., it starts up again. But Clancy's defense attorney claims she was suffering from postpartum psychosis, as you know, when she strangled her children in an attempt to take her own life. Prosecutors, it's the opposite. They're saying that this is first-degree murder and she's criminally responsible for her children's death. So she's either, if they come up with a verdict, she's either going to have life or could face life in prison. And if not, it could be that she's sent to a mental health facility. But what's happened now, the jurors were sent home for that 6 day, but you also had the defense attorney saying one juror refused to follow instructions. In open court, defense attorney Kevin Reddington said there is one juror who's refusing to adhere to Judge William Sullivan's instructions. He's asked the judge to remove the juror who's refusing to listen, and the judge said, I don't feel it's proper for me to side with one side or the other in the deliberations, and then reiterated his instructions to the jury.
2: I told you that every person is presumed to be innocent until they are proved guilty, and that the burden of proof is on the prosecutor. If you evaluate all the evidence and you still have a reasonable doubt remaining, the defendant is entitled to the benefit of that doubt and must be acquitted. It's not enough for the Commonwealth to establish a probability, even a strong probability, that the defendant is more likely to be guilty than not guilty. That is not enough. Instead, the evidence must convince you of the defendant's guilt to a reasonable and moral certainty, a certainty that convinces your understanding and satisfies your reason and judgment as jurors who are sworn to act conscientiously on the evidence. This is what we mean by proof beyond a reasonable doubt.
0: All right, we'll see what happens on Friday. Gloria Steinem has died at the age of 92. She was a journalist, a political activist, and a feminist organizer who became really the voice of that second wave of feminism that hit in the 60s and the 70s. She co-founded Ms. Magazine, which was a hit right away, the National Women's Political Caucus, and the Women's Media Center. Here she was, just a little snippet of her, talking about what she felt was really the right way forward for anyone.
3: Any philosophy that tells us that there's only one way to live is got to be wrong for some people.
0: All right, again, Gloria Steinem dies at the age of 92. We check some other things that certainly are water cooler buzz, some real, real shockers, and it still continues to be what we're seeing out of Nepal. So many Americans have sent help, have gone to help, as other nations have done the same thing. The death toll right now following that shocking, unprecedented flash flood at the Nepal-Tibet border has climbed to over 1,200, with an additional 4,200 people believed to still be missing. So the figures have actually shot up a bit from the day before, because it's, of course, the latest update and what they're finding and what's happening with the relief and rescue efforts. And now all the communication towers are restored because they were down. And thanks to international and domestic aid, 12,000 people have, nearly 12,000 have been rescued. That's a big number. There are 21,000 security personnel mobilized all over the place trying to help with the search and rescue ops. And 5,000 people are getting treatment for injuries. So the things that needed to happen happened, you know, pretty quickly. Everybody ran as fast as they could, flew, got there, you know, got to Nepal, because it was shocking to see the glacier melts and that rush of water, how high it was and how fast that it was, that it was moving. Yeah, definitely, definitely, definitely. All right, in the meantime, mail-in ballots. Speaking of the midterm elections, it'll be here before you know it. The Trump administration on Thursday filed an urgent appeal with the U.S. Supreme Court seeking permission to immediately implement new U.S. Postal Service rules for mail ballots that critics say impede on states' authority to run the elections. There's a temporary restraining order against the rules, which were prompted by the president's executive order aimed at tightening access to mail ballots that's going to expire on September 10th, but could be extended indefinitely. So a federal district court judge is set to rule imminently. So pretty soon we should know what that is. If you don't know what I'm talking about, the new rules published by USPS last month require states to report basic voter info, like a voter's name and home address attached to a unique barcode on every mail-in ballot that's distributed. Postal workers would then only deliver ballots addressed to voters who appeared on the state-provided list. So some are balking and some are saying this is a way to do it, to make sure that you don't have any voter fraud. Coming up next, it's all about the man cave and a lot of football.
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the Man Cave. I wrote a book called Invade the Man Cave, Sports That Guys Wish You Knew. You can get that on Amazon or Barnes & Noble. And I talk a lot about college football and pro football, and all of that is here for the taking. So there were 11 games that were scheduled on Thursday. One didn't go off because of the floods, and that's Eastern Michigan taking on San Jose State. But all the others did, and there were a couple of upsets, including this big one, probably the biggest one, was Colorado beating Georgia Tech 14-13, and this was at Bobby Dodd Stadium, which was just packed. Right? You know, it's packed. And Buffalo fans are loving it. It's huge, once again, for Deion Sanders' team. Jillian Lewis rallied Colorado past Georgia Tech with a late touchdown pass. That was really the key. He hit tight end Charlie Williams 20 yards. That's what it was. 42 seconds in the fourth quarter. That was what was left. So it did look like Georgia Tech was going to win, and then suddenly, that's why you play it, right down to the finish. So this is big for Colorado, because that, you know, you think about that, that has not happened in a very long, long time. Okay, that wasn't the only upset. There was also Rutgers. The Scarlet Knights taking on UMass. Should have been, I got to say it, a layup for them. That's why you play it. I'd say it again. But that did not happen at all. What happened to the Scarlet Knights? UMass snapped a 16-game losing streak, people. 37-21. Upset losing streak, people. 37-21. Upsetting the Scarlet Knights. Pop Watson,

Buffalo, they are cheering on their team at Broadview Stadium because they're still in action with 1 minute to go. They're leading this one 21-17. UCF blew out Bethune Cook 73-6. Meanwhile, Delaware did the same with Merrimack, 42-7. It's a lot of these kinds of matchups sometimes out of the gate in the beginning of the, the beginning of the season. So part of what happened there for the Fighting Blue Hens, I think that's like the best name. I love that name. And you had this great quarterback, right? Nick Minucci. He passed for 330 yards and two touchdowns. Also ran for a score in that layup win for them. Missouri took care of Arkansas Pine Bluff 54-14. Minnesota beats Eastern Illinois. The final score 59-7. Golden Gopher fans were out in force. I think that also is one of the best mascots. Blue Hens, Golden Gophers love it. Javon Tracy set a record with two return touchdowns in Minnesota's 59-7 romp, as I said. And Drake Lindsey completed 19 of 24 passes for 264 yards. And that was it. That was it for that game. It was all about celebrating afterwards. Ooh, love going to those college games. The atmosphere, electric. Utah, good on you. And this was in Salt Lake City, 66-14, knocking off Idaho. Looking at some of the deets on that, and I saw a couple of highlights from that game, too. Devon Dampier threw for three touchdowns, and Wayshon Parker had the first three touchdown game of his career. So the Utes with the rout over the Vandals, and nice, because you got to remember, after 21 years at Utah, Kyle Whittingham moved to Michigan, and of course that made way for Coach Morgan Scalley, and that was his regular season debut. Nice debut, Coach. Yeah, because, like, you know, it can always, the tables can turn even when you think they can't. Fighting Illini knocking off UAB 42-23. And then a couple of others I'll throw in. Kennesaw State just blanked Georgia 47-0. Goose egg. And Wake Forest beats Akron 38-16. Winston-Salem, North Carolina, that's a good stadium. That's a fun place to go and watch a game. And they had full force, I mean, just tons of fans that were out there. I think people, I mean, of course, it's the beginning of the season. Gio Lopez threw three touchdowns in the debut to win that one. That's a pretty nice way to start off. 17 of 25 passes for 313 yards. Believe it or not, we've got a baseball. So let me squeeze in a little baseball for you. Can I hear that again? I wanted to get to a lot of scores. I didn't want to play a bunch of highlights. I wanted to be able to get to more, so let's go. Pirates knocked off the Giants 5-2. It's the Blue Jays beating the Guardians 6-3. The Astros over the White Sox 6-2. A couple of details from that game. Jose Altuve hit a two-run homer, and Dalton Varsho also comes up big, drove in two runs with a triple. And that led the Astros to that win over the White Sox. The Astros lead the AL West, by the way, by 2.5 games over the second-place Rangers after winning 3 of 4 games in this series against the AL Central leaders. So this is really obviously September. It's either make or break for a lot of teams. Red Sox beat the Orioles just by a run out at Camden Yards, 6-5. The Cubbies, in a really tight game with the Brewers, 2-1 by the time it was over. Oh, this guy is so fun to watch. Pete Crow Armstrong hit his 39th homer for Chicago.
Kevin Gausman threw seven innings for the Cubs, looked really sharp in that. A nice win. So the

0: Cubs salvage the split of a four-game series with the NL Central leading Brewers and are 8 games behind in the division standings. Milwaukee leads the season series 4-6. They host the Cubs for 3 games next week, so that's really big. And a lot of people come out on both sides of this to watch and get tickets if they can. Royals knocked off the Marlins 7-3. And looking at that game, there were some really interesting highlights from that. I saw a bunch of the highlights. Carter Jensen finished with a single shy of hitting for the cycle with a home run, triple, and double while driving in 3 runs and scoring 3 times. The game was played in front of just over 10,000 people with a game temperature, if you're ready for this, 97 degrees. Ooh, that's rough, isn't it? Really, really rough. But good for the Royals. They're going to host the Blue Jays coming up next after this stop with the Marlins in the season. Some other scores, the Rays and the Rangers. If I told you the Rangers beat the Rays, would you believe me? They did. They smoked them 6-0 at Globe Life Field, because, you know, the Rays have won 83 games, but Cal Quantrill allowed 2 singles and 2 walks in 7 innings, and Corey Sager hit a 2-run homer, so that was a big win for the Rangers. They are 1.5 game behind Cleveland for the AL's final wild card spot, and they trail first place Houston in the West by 2 games, right? So the Rays matched a season low in hits. They were shut out for the 8th time this season. They weren't happy about that. I mean, the Rays, they just are terrible at Globe Life. They've lost 10 consecutive games there. Just not their place. Because this is a team that will definitely pull together runs. They could get nothing going on. The A's beat the Mariners 7-4. And the Dodgers, in the end, this is in the books, wrapped up the Cardinals 3-2. Yeah, so that's the final 3-2. All right, coming up next, it's never too late to find the right man, right? Debbie Engel joins us to talk about her book in Author's Corner, and she has such a great story. Wait till you hear it, coming up on The Flip.
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10: News. I'm Sue Guzman. The jury in the trial of Lindsey Clancy remains deadlocked as they continue to deliberate over whether the Massachusetts mother is responsible for the murders of her 3 young children. Plymouth County Judge William Sullivan rejecting a defense motion to remove a juror who they said refused to listen to the law regarding reasonable doubt.
11: I don't feel it's appropriate for me to say I agree with one juror
9: or 11.
10: The jury will resume deliberations in the morning. The Trump administration asking the Supreme Court to lift a Massachusetts federal judge's order that blocks restrictions on mail-in voting.
11: The government's emergency appeal argues the goal is preventing voter fraud and that new rules are lawful under authority delegated by Congress to the Postal Service, regulating the U.S. mail, not elections.
10: And that is Fox's Lisa Brady reporting. 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

0: books they wrote.
1: Debbie Engel joins us. She's written a really cool book. It's called I Am the Real Runaway Bride, Hope and Encouragement as You Wait for the Right One. She joins us on Author's Corner here on America Tonight with me, Kate Delaney. Debbie, thanks so much for coming on.
2: Well, thank you so much for having me. I really appreciate it, Kate.
1: So relationships can happen at any time. And you say in your book, waiting for the right lifetime relationship is never easy. And you really waited. Tell the listeners how long you waited.
2: Wait a minute. Am I supposed to give away my age? Okay. So I waited until I was 46. I waited a long time. I waited through 3 engagements and breakups and other relationships. But I was 46 when I got married. I'm the oldest in my family, and I was the last one to get married. So yeah, it was a long wait, but worth it. Definitely worth it.
1: And it's so interesting you say that, because the title's perfect. I Am the Real Runaway Bride. Like you said, you had these engagements, and did you just at some point, and you talk about it in your book, know that this is just not the right relationship?
2: Yeah. Yeah, sometimes it took a while to figure that out. Actually, in all 3 relationships, it took a while to figure that out. We were engaged and planning the wedding and all that. In my first relationship, the guy had been engaged before to a gal named Molly, and he would talk about her and how great friends they were in college, and how she just wasn't ready to get married, and how much I was like her. That kind of was a red flag. I'm thinking, does he just want to get married? And I kept thinking maybe he should wait for Molly. No, but we were involved in the plans, and everything was moving ahead, and it was exciting and fun. So I just went ahead and moved ahead with everything. And about 6 weeks out, when we were going to get the invitations, I thought, you know, just don't have a peace about this. I'm a Christian, and I believe the Holy Spirit lives inside of me and guides me in my decisions. And so I tried to listen to that more, and I just kept thinking, if this doesn't go away, maybe it's cold feet, but if this doesn't go away and I'm not more excited and sure about this, when I get the invitations, I'm going to call it off. And so I got the invitations, and the feeling had not changed at all. So I sat him down and said, I just can't move forward. But I didn't tell him anything about my thoughts about Molly. I just didn't bring that up. I just said, I don't have a peace, and I can't move forward. He walked out of the room and said he was disgusted with me. And it was really hard. You know, it was just really, really hard. Everybody couldn't understand why I was doing this. They thought I was being too picky. I wouldn't get married, you know, and all that. And so I had to go through all that stuff with people. And then a year later, we reconnected. And during that conversation, he told me that he was back together with Molly.
1: Huh.
2: Yeah. And I went, really? And he goes, yeah, and when she's ready, we're going to get married.
1: Wow.
2: And I just, finally, I said, you know what, I wanted to tell you that a long time ago, but I didn't. I said, I kept thinking, you should be with Molly. You should stay and wait for her. And he, at that point, said, wow. He said, you did the hard but courageous thing, and I really respect you for that. I admire you for that. Thank you. Thank you for what you did. Because they did get married, and they have 3 kids together.
1: Wow.
2: You know, yeah, but it was so hard to go through that. We had bought a townhouse together, so my name was on the mortgage. I would recommend never doing that until you're actually married. It really screws up your credit rating, all that stuff. And I had to live through that. But, yeah, so in that situation, it was a defining moment. And the other 2 situations, it was kind of a gradual. You know, you see things and you start thinking, how's that going to work in marriage? Or what's that going to do to our relationship? Or I really want to live with that. And so some of it was more of a slow waking up, realizing this was not right. And after breaking off those engagements, people that knew both of us say to me, you were so smart to do that. You were so wise to do that. We've been watching how he's reacted and how immature he is, or how he won't take any ownership of the problems in the relationship. You did the wise thing. You really, and these were good friends of his that were saying this to me about him. And so, you know, there was some affirmation after breaking it off, but making the decision is really, really hard. But I had to look at, Do I want to be alone? No. But do I want to be in a bad marriage for the next 20, 30 years? Absolutely not. You know, and life is not over when you break off a relationship or an engagement. It's not over. Another friend of mine, that first engagement, was going through the same thing. She had questions. They were going in counseling, and we were on the phone together going, is this how we're supposed to feel? How come I'm not more excited? How come I'm not happy? And we both were feeling that. And so I broke off my engagement in June. Hers, she broke off in August. And she ended up getting married and having a couple kids with her husband and all that. And it was wise that she broke it off with this other guy. So, you know, you just have to do what's best for you. And that's what I had to do. I didn't care about what people thought.
1: Wow. And what made you write the book?
2: Good question. So I never had dreams of writing a book. I'm a pretty decent writer. Got A's in school and stuff. And 2 weeks before my wedding, my sister came to visit. And she said, I don't know if she was joking or if she was serious, but she said, you need to write a book. And you need to call it I Am the Real Runaway Bride. So it was her idea. And I thought, huh, maybe I should think about that. So I did, and I started a blog called that. And I just put my thoughts on paper on the computer. And I kept just doing blog spots. And then finally I thought, I think I have enough for a book, and pulled it together and started sending it out to different publishers and getting really good responses from them of, yeah, we really want to help you publish this. So, but after I had gone through all of those things and gotten married, I was having conversations with other women who were either in a bad marriage or divorced. And I would tell them how I felt when I was in those first engagements. And they would say, Debbie, I felt the same way. And I was standing at the end of the aisle and I went through with it anyway. And now I'm divorced. Or they would say they were in a bad marriage. I kept hearing these stories from people. And then one time I was at church and I was in a women's group and got to share a little bit of my story. And as I was sharing, these two ladies next to me who were divorced in probably their 40s or 50s, they were crying. And I looked at them and I said, why are you crying? And they said, you've given us hope. You've given us hope that we could still get married again someday. And then there was a young gal that my husband worked with, and we were all out to dinner one night, and I was trying to get to know her better. She was 22, I think, 23. And she lived with this guy who was in his 40s. They weren't married, and he would travel a lot for work, but he expected her to have her makeup on and her hair done and dress nicely if she left the house. And I'm sitting here thinking, oh my goodness, does she realize what's happening? Yeah. And then he would call and say, I'm going to be home on Thursday night, not come home till Saturday. And she's telling me all this. And so I finally just said, does he love you? And she said, well, he's real polite. I thought, oh my goodness. So I just gave her the address of my blog. I said, just read this. You know, that's all I said. Just read my blog. So Dan came home from work a couple weeks later and he said, well, Natalie told me she left that guy. She moved back in with her mom. And she said, if Debbie can do it, so can I. And I thought, here's a 22, 23-year-old girl who's listening to me. In my experience, there's something to this. And I started to believe that God was leading me to put it into a book so that other people could hear my story and know that, you know, breaking off an engagement is not the end of the world. It's not the end of your life. It could be the beginning of something really amazing, you know. So that's why I decided to write it.
1: And that brings us to Dan, who you married. And you have this life where you hike, you spend all this time with your family, you have a cool cat named Pancake, and you've had quite a life. I mean, the special education teacher, educational therapist, we talked about music, you like to travel so much, there's so much to you. So what is life like with Dan, and did you just know when you met him?
2: That's a great question. It's a great story, too. You could tell I love to tell stories. So after I broke off my third engagement, I got a friend of mine said, there's a church in Rockford that needs you. I need a teacher who's got special ed background and drama background. And I was like, no, I love my job. I just bought my condo. I'm in a church group at church. I don't really want to move. I'd moved a lot in my life. And I said, I just don't want to do that again. And she said, well, would you pray about it? So I was like, oh, yeah, okay. You would ask me that. So I prayed about it. And the next thing I knew, I had an interview, and the second interview, and they offered me the job. So I took it. I just really believed that God was saying, just go do this. And so it was the children's ministry pastor position, which I had never done. And so it was a real step of faith. But I was working at a retirement home at that time, and working with seniors. It was like having 850 grandparents, which was kind of cool. And one of them came to me after I announced I was leaving and going to this church in Rockford. She came to me, she goes, well, God and I have been talking about you leaving, and he knows I'm not very happy about it, but God told me you're going to meet your husband in Rockford. And I just said, I don't think that's going to happen. Three strikes and you're out. You know, I've had three engagements. None of them worked out. I think I'm done. And she goes, no, he told me you're going to meet your husband and he's going to have children. Couldn't have kids. And I did a hysterectomy, and the residents somehow found out about that. But anyway, couldn't have children.
1: Wait till you hear the rest of that story. We continue our conversation with Debbie Engel, the author of I Am the Real Runaway Bride, Hope and Encouragement as You Wait for the Right One. That's next on The Flip Side with me, Kate Delaney.
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0: And we're back here on Author's Corner as part of America Tonight with me, Kate Delaney, and our guest is Debbie Engel. We're talking about her book and her experiences. Her book, of course, I Am the Real Runaway Bride, Hope and Encouragement as You Wait for the Right One. Debbie, tell us the rest of the story. I love the ending here.
1: So my first day on the job, my assistant, Becky, said, let me introduce you to Dan. He's here in the evenings. He's our financial guy. I mean, not our financial guy, our facilities guy. He can help you if you need anything. So she's taking me down these stairs, and I look down this hallway, and there's this guy emptying the garbage. And I heard in my head, it's him. And I went, what? No. So we get to the bottom of the stairs, we go down the hallway, and she goes, Debbie, this is Dan. And I went, huh, is there a ring on that finger? Because he's really good looking. And, he had a full head of hair. You get in your 40s and, you know, things start changing and stuff. But it turns out he was one of my volunteers in the kids ministry. And so I had prayed after the third engagement, I had prayed specifically that God would put somebody in my life that I could see on a regular basis, maybe even every day, that I didn't have to travel 3 hours to see in a long-distance relationship. Because, you know, people can put on an act for a weekend. They can put an act on the phone. So I wanted somebody that I could see on a regular basis. We could just go grab lunch, go take a walk, whatever. And I wanted somebody that other people knew really well, and they could vouch for his character. Because to me, his character was more important than how much money he made, the position he had, how big his house was, any of that. Because character is what lasts your whole life.
0: Right.
1: And so I wanted somebody that other people that I trusted could say, yeah, this is a good guy. And God answered my prayer. I worked with Dan every day, so we saw each other all the time. He was one of my volunteers. And after a while, he would just come to my office, and we had to stand in the doorway and talk. And that's how we got to know each other. We'd go on walks. Didn't date a whole lot, like formal dating, but we just became friends. And I really truly believe that if you don't have a spouse who's your best friend, that's a problem. And so I started to realize, as I came to church or came to work, I had something I wanted to talk about. He was the first person I wanted to talk about it with. I trusted him, and he respected me, and he trusted me, and I just felt safe with him. I could tell him stuff, and I knew it wouldn't go any further. And I knew that he really cared, and it just kept growing, you know. So I pretty much knew right away. And I saw a dress in a catalog one day, and I thought, if Dan and I get married, that's the dress I'm going to wear. And when he proposed, I ordered it. And I'd been through the whole dress thing, you know, the big poofy dresses and all that kind of stuff. And all I wanted was something simple, and that's what I got. But I really think I knew right away. But I had a chance to see him every day and see his character and see how he interacted with other people, and that this wasn't a put on. This wasn't an act. This was really who he was. And that's still who he is. You know, I'm able to say, yeah, the guy I saw that year, day in and day out, is who I married. I think I knew. Took him a while to figure it out. He had been in a relationship and still kind of healing from that. And one time I was leaving work in the evening, and I heard in my head, go find Dan. So I went looking for him, and I found him in the auditorium. It was dark, and he was sitting there, and he was crying. And I went up to him, and I said, what's going on? And he goes, well, I just called my ex-girlfriend that I was hoping I could marry, and she told me she's marrying somebody else. And I told him how sorry I was for him for that. He said, you know, if I wasn't going through this, I would ask you out. And I just went, well, I've been waiting for you to do that. And he said, well, I didn't think you'd want to go out with the facilities guy, you know. And I said, Dan, it doesn't matter to me how much money you make. It doesn't matter to me what your title is. What matters is your heart. And that's what I look at. And that's what you have. That I want, you know, you have the heart that I want. And I think that's just so key. That's something I learned through all of these different relationships, was that person's heart is what you're going to live with. You might go through health issues. You might go through job changes, you might move. That person's heart is what's going to carry you through all of those different things. And I tell them that's what's most important to me. It still is, you know. So, yeah, I knew.
0: Wow, and I love that story. When people read your book, and you can get this book for a song on Amazon, Barnes & Noble, wherever great books are sold, I Am the Real Runaway Bride, Hope and Encouragement as You Wait for the Right One, with Debbie Engel, of course, who we're speaking to. What do you hope people take away from reading your book?
1: Yeah, I think the biggest thing I want people to know is that we were created for relationship, definitely. That's why we crave it so much. But we were created for relationship with God first. He created Adam for relationship, and then he created Eve for a relationship with Adam. He created Adam for a relationship with him first. And I think we have this God-sized, God-shaped hole in our souls that only he can fill. And we try so hard to fill it with a career or money or a house or fame or a marriage. And God's going, nope, nope, nope, nope, nope. None of that will fill you up. The only thing that fills you up is me, and a relationship with me, a personal relationship with me. And so that relationship has to come first before anything else does. And that God is writing our story. We were all created for a purpose, to be in relationship with him, but also have a purpose in this life, on this earth. Sometimes the hardest thing we go through becomes our ministry. And our pastor talked about that recently. I thought, that's true. You know, the hardest thing I ever went through was these relationships, and it's now my ministry to singles. And so we can look at something hard as horrible, or we can look at it as a way to grow and become more of who we've been created to be, and then use that pain and that hurt and turn it around and use it as something good that can help other people who might be in the same situation. So I really want people to know that God has a desire for that relationship. The other thing I want them to know is it's okay if you have to walk away. It really is. People's opinions don't matter. They're none of your business. I was told that recently. They're none of our business. That's their opinion. The only opinion that matters is God's. And are you living the life that he's called you to, and not what the culture says you should be doing, or what movies on TV say it should look like? Are you doing what he has created you to do? When you do that, you will find a fulfillment you won't find anyplace else. And it's okay to be alone. It really is okay to be alone. Our society makes it sound like it's a horrible thing, but it's okay to be alone, because there's things we can learn in that time. And there's ways to fill that loneliness with other singles or ministry at church, doing something that has meaning. The other thing I used to do, and I still do, is listen to music and read the Bible. Helps me to hear what God says about me instead of what the culture says. So I really hope that people get that from the book, that it's not just about a human relationship. It's about a relationship with the creator of the universe, the God of the universe, who wants to have a relationship with tiny little me on this earth. That's pretty amazing.
0: Wow, what a great conversation, and what a very funny, clever, and poignant book that is inspirational and tells you exactly what we just talked about here. Debbie Engel, thanks so much for coming on.
1: Hey, thank you so much. I appreciate it, Kate.
0: And we end the show with a UBI, ubiquitous bit of information, my favorite, bubble wrap. Where did it come from? It was invented in 1957 by two engineers. Did you know that? Alfred Fielding and Mark Chavanez. They were trying to create covering for walls that consisted of two plastic shower curtains laminated together, which had trapped air bubbles between the layers. So it would have been a sort of a 3D looking wallpaper. Wow. But the idea, of course, never took off. People in the late 50s weren't interested in having bubbles on their walls. So the idea did not die. They knew that they could do something with it. So they founded the Sealed Air Corporation in 1960. And they initially tested the bubble material for insulation, and check this out. Think of where it would be used for insulation. I guarantee you don't know the answer to this. Greenhouses. Unfortunately, it didn't catch on. So then it was a year later when they discovered it could be used for something a lot more practical. and then it found its use as packing material. Brilliant, right? They originally called the product Air Cap, but it was later changed to the more appropriately titled Bubble Wrap. It's a perfect UBI. If you have one of those, send them to me. Kate at KateDelaneyRadio.com. Just put UBI for Kate. Click on contact, and that's how you can do that. All right, my friends, until the next time, I'm Kate Delaney, and we'll see you again on another edition of America Tonight.
2: It was a goal that I wanted to achieve from the very beginning. 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
5: A dramatic rescue. I'm Sue Guzman, Fox News. Two trapped workers have been pulled alive from a hydropower tunnel in Nepal.
6: The rescue came 9 days after the August 26th flooding, likely caused by a glacier collapse that devastated towns and valleys in Nepal. About 900 workers are missing from 12 hydropower projects in Nepal, with roughly 500 believed to be trapped in tunnels. The August 26th flooding killed more than 1,200 people. More than 5,000 remain missing. Dozens of the missing are said to be American citizens. The devastating flooding, likely caused by a glacier collapse that devastated towns and valleys in Nepal and neighboring Tibet.
5: Fox's Marianne Rafferty. Officials remaining hopeful more workers will be found alive. The defense in the Lindsey Clancy murder trial demanding the removal of a juror, claiming the rest of the panel was leaning toward finding Clancy not guilty by reason of insanity for the strangling of her three young children. Fox's Brian Yenis.
7: First, he did a sidebar, taking each juror, all 12 of them, and asking them a question. And then after that, he read an instruction to the jury about reasonable doubt.
8: Not enough for the Commonwealth to establish a probability, even a strong probability, that the defendant is more likely to be guilty than not guilty. That is not enough. Instead, the evidence must convince you of the defendant's guilt to a reasonable and moral certainty.
7: Now, according to Lindsey Clancy's attorney, Kevin Reddington, he then, after the jury was dismissed from the courtroom, had an objection. He said that it is one juror who refuses to listen to the instruction of reasonable doubt.
5: And the judge denied the request. And Federal Reserve Governor Christopher Waller says an inflation report due out next week will largely determine whether he supports an interest rate hike later this month. 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
5: Vice President J.D. Vance trying to downplay the conflict with Iran Thursday, even after the U.S. and the Islamic Republic exchanged strikes this week. Fox's Peter Ducey reports.
13: The vice president, he'll tell you that the war has been over for a long time, ever since that six-week increase in hostilities ended months ago. And Vice President Vance looked to ease people's concerns about these Iranian cyber attacks that water companies and other infrastructure facilities have been experiencing here in the United States. We are told that none of these have been successful. He says that people should be more worried about cyber attacks from other actors. He didn't say which ones. The fact remains, though, the Iran war has the potential to be a huge drag on Republicans on midterm ballots.
5: Kuwait says it intercepted new air missiles from Iran. The Missouri Supreme Court has tossed out new congressional maps backed by President Trump. Fox's Jill Nato.
15: Missouri's High Court says the new voting map passed by the Republican-led state legislature needs to be approved by voters. Last December, opponents submitted over 300,000 petition signatures calling for the map to be voted on in a referendum. But Republican Secretary of State Denny Hoskins waited till the August primaries to reject the petition. He said the referendum process can't be used for congressional redistricting. Yet the court ruled the petition was legal, and the state has to go to its old map for the upcoming midterms. President Trump on Truth Social called the ruling horrible and ridiculous. Jill Nato, Fox News.
5: And Maryland Supreme Court says that voters will decide in November on a Democrat-backed constitutional amendment for control of the House that would involve redistricting as well. It could let lawmakers redraw districts to target the state's lone Republican congressional seat. I'm Sue Guzman. This is Fox News.
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23: Hi, I'm Gary LaVox from Rascal Flatts. 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
25: 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I am Larry Elder. 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So much to get to between now and the close of the program. Buckle up. It's going to be an exciting ride. The Los Angeles chapter of the Democratic Socialists of America has officially endorsed L.A. Mayor Karen Bass's opponent for mayor. Will Bass denounce the DSA? Treasury Secretary Scott Bessent says in 2 years, the Strait of Hormuz will be completely bypassed, utterly irrelevant. Trump's oil deal with Venezuela poses a threat to the economy of Canada. The Los Angeles Police Department, under pressure, reduced the number of traffic stops because a disproportionate number of the stops were of black and Hispanic drivers. You know, racism. And the unintended consequences have been all too predictable. Connecticut Senator Chris Murphy claims, quote, immigrants and undocumented immigrants, close quote, commit crimes at lower rates than people born here. This is flat out false, because what he did is deceitfully combine legal immigrants with illegal aliens. Abdul El Sayed's tweets about 9/11 that he deleted have been made public, and they are not good. In an interview with Stephen Miller, a CNN host referred to illegal aliens as undocumented. Bad move. New York Mayor Mamdani releases the city's racial equity plan to address, quote, racial disparities, close quote, in areas like employment, imprisonment, and education. Not quite sure what that has to do with affordability, but what do I know? All of this and more, 888-971-7243, 888-971-SAGE. I want to talk about a hearing in illegal immigration and what the Senator Chris Murphy said about the crime level committed by illegal aliens and legal aliens, legal immigrants, in just a second. But first, quick story. This past weekend, I'm at the car wash, and I sit next to this guy, and he says, "Thank you so much for recommending the movie Pressure." I don't think I told this story. If I did, you're hearing it again. "Thank you for recommending the movie Pressure. Really, really was quite good, and I would not have seen it had I not heard you mention it on your show. Thank you for that." I said, "Well, thank you so much. I thoroughly enjoyed the movie. By the way, what's your name?" He said, "My name is Paul." He said, "What's yours?" I said, "Didn't you just tell me that you heard me recommend this movie on my show?" He goes, "Yeah, I did. I don't listen to your show. I was in the car with a buddy of mine who does. That's when I heard it. But I've forgotten what your name was." Sometimes the road gets weary. Now, let me just mention this, because I hear this a lot from people on the left. You know, illegal aliens, or immigrants, they say, commit crime at lower rates than do people born in America. And it's half true. Legal immigrants commit crime at far lower levels than do people born here, probably because they don't want to be deported, they don't want to lose their legal status, and they did it the right way, and they have a great deal of appreciation for the country. I suspect those are the reasons. But that's not true of illegal aliens. Here is what the senator said, number 56.
0: "The reality is, and I know that Trump and his supporters don't want to hear this, is that immigrants to this country and undocumented immigrants commit crimes at lower rates than people who are born here in the United States."
25: Okay, now that's just horse bleep. This was said on BS Now, and the host is nodding his head like a bobblehead and said, "Yes, it's true." Let's hear it one more time.
0: "The reality is, and I know that Trump and his supporters don't want to hear this, is that immigrants to this country and undocumented immigrants commit crimes at lower rates than people who are born here in the United States."
25: Praise the Lord. True. It's true. Now, John Lott, among other people, have done a lot of work on this. And he wrote a piece not long ago, just a few days ago. Headline, "New Data Reveals the Horrific Truth About Illegal Immigrant Crime." It's in the New York Post. You can look it up yourself. First paragraph addresses the claim made by Senator Chris Murphy. Quote, "Activist claims that illegal aliens commit crimes at lower rates than native-born Americans may appear convincing. But new data from New York State shows that those here illegally commit crimes at a rate more than three times higher than that of legal residents. And it's costing us billions." He says, "It's true if you lump all immigrants together," which is what Chris Murphy just did, "then you get that number that Chris Murphy was talking about. Legal immigrants commit crimes at very low rates." Quote, "So combining their crime data with that of illegal immigrants masks the latter's higher criminal activity," end of quote, says John Law. And he's looking at just one state, New York. Of all the people behind bars in New York, roughly 50,000 people, there are at least 7,000 illegal aliens. So they make up 14% of New York's total inmate population. And this is likely underestimated because the state does not actively identify immigration status. So it's probably undercounted. So they are dramatically overrepresented when you look at the percentage of illegal aliens in the overrepresented when you look at the percentage of people living in New York and the crime committed by people living in New York born there. So it's completely untrue. And keep in mind, most states don't keep records at all because they don't want to keep records. And the figure probably is underestimated because the figure excludes the 2 million so-called gotaways across the border without being caught. So it likely understates their criminal histories, since countries like Venezuela, for example, refuse to share background information. So it's not surprising that violent crime surged by a record 59% during Biden's 4 years in office. Why would that be the case? Because he opened the borders, a bunch of illegal aliens came in, and a bunch of illegal aliens committed crimes. It is just flat out not true unless you combine illegal alien crime rate with that of legal immigrant crime rate, which is what Chris Murphy did. This brings us to the gentleman whose daughter was permanently disabled after an illegal alien with a commercial driver's license plowed into him and his family, number 61.
1: How is that okay? How are you guys not fighting for this? Right here, how are you guys not fighting for this? I reject your guys' sympathy, to be honest with you. There's no way you guys are sorry. Not one of you guys have ever called me. Not one of you guys have ever reached out to me. Not one of you guys have ever sat there and seen me in the hallways and said, hey, sorry about your daughter. You guys do it right here while you guys are grandstanding on top of your soapbox. This is when you guys care. Right here inside this room is the only time you guys care. I've never received anything from anybody over here at all regarding my daughter or my family or anything. Hey, Mr. Coleman, your guys' Delilah Law, I want to help you revise it so that we were interested inside of it. Nothing. You guys have no pathway to anything. You guys want to sit there and talk about the pathway to citizenship? There is a pathway. It's not jump the fence and apply. That's not the way it goes. There's a process to get it done. You don't just do that. I can't just go over there and go sit down inside one of those seats and become a Democrat. Oh, you know what? I probably could. I honestly probably could. So I'm not even going to say that. But I can't go inside a hospital and become a doctor just because I want to and go put on a coat and come to work. It's getting ridiculous the way things are going now. It honestly is. It makes no sense at all. Sanctuary cities allow so much to be done that it's almost like the parents not there to take care of the household. And everybody's running around and doing what they want to do. And it sucks. It honestly does. You guys sit there and you guys talk about ICE invading cities and doing this and doing that. I agree with Mr. Jordan, that if the state sat there and told them, come pick up the person, it would take one or two people to go do it. Instead, they got to send an army out there because now they have to look for them. And then since it's a sanctuary state, you got people sitting there abusing the ICE officers that are out there. I have a whole statement right here that I was going to read to you guys, but just listening to you guys, none of this is relevant anymore because you guys just changed so much. It makes no sense at all. My daughter doesn't deserve this. She didn't ask for any of this. The people that jumped the fence did, though. They knew exactly what they were doing. They still chose to move forward in that direction. And every day something's happening to somebody. And it is your guys' fault. I hold each and every one of you responsible for it. And I always will.
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0: 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We've been talking about Senator Chris Murphy falsely claiming that the crime rate of, quote, immigrants and undocumented immigrants is lower than that of the rate committed by people who are born here. That is only true when you mush together legal immigrants with illegal aliens, which is what he did. In 2010, Obama's DHS Secretary, Janet Napolitano, bragged about the number of people that were being arrested, jailed, and deported. Nobody referred to ICE then as fascists. Number 62.
1: We are here today to announce our progress on immigration enforcement over the past year. Immigration and Customs Enforcement has indeed, as the Assistant Secretary said, broken a number of records. First, in fiscal year 2010, ICE removed more than 392,000 illegal aliens, the most removals in our, or the highest number of removals in our nation's history, and over 23,000 more than fiscal year 2008. One half of these removals, more than 195,000, were convicted criminal aliens. That is itself another record. That, to give you some context, is 70% more criminal aliens than were removed by the previous administration in fiscal year 2008. ICE has significantly increased the audits of employers and the prosecutions of employers who repeatedly and egregiously hire illegal workers. Since January of 2009, ICE has audited more than 3,200 employers suspected of hiring illegal labor. It has debarred 225 companies and individuals, meaning they cannot participate in federal contracts, and it has imposed approximately $50 million in financial sanctions. This is, by way of, again, context, more than the total amount of audits and debarments during the entire previous administration. Now, of course, none of this could have happened without our state and local law enforcement partners and our dedicated ICE employees. And we're going to be able to do even more because Congress recently passed, in a bipartisan way, a $600 million supplemental that had first been proposed by President Obama, and that will allow us to add more Border Patrol, more ICE investigators, more canine teams, more equipment.
0: So there, she bragged about the ability to, going forward, hire more fascists. She also talked about the cooperation she received from state and local. Tom Homan, however, describing the obstacles ICE is facing with Democrats, in particular, people like Zohran Mamdani, number 58.
2: The Hochul's lying, stone-cold lie. This past year, over 13,000 detainers weren't honored. So she says she cares about, you know, working with ICE on criminal alien public safety threats. 13,000 detainers that weren't honored. And also, she just signed legislation that says local law enforcement can't work with us. She ended the 287G programs, and she no longer allows us to rent beds from local sheriffs. So these, the 2,200 aliens we arrested, many of them we moved out of state immediately because we don't have a bed here in the state. And finally, I'll tell her this. Listen to your own sheriffs. You got 15 sheriffs in the state suing you over this legislation that you just signed. These are career law enforcement officers that know their community better than she does. And she says this is about local law enforcement doing local, keeping their neighborhood safe. 15 of our own sheriffs are suing her because they're saying this is more. This makes communities less safe. Yeah. As far as McDominay, look, I'm an equal opportunity deporter. I don't care where you're from. I don't care what country you're from. If you got an order of removal issued by the immigration

0: Judge. You're going to go home.
1: This CNN reporter made the mistake of referring to illegal aliens as undocumented while talking to Stephen Miller. Number 60.
2: Homeland Security Secretary Kristi Noem posted a stunning allegation saying that an undocumented migrant sent a letter threatening to kill the president, promising to self-deport after the assassination. CNN reporting shows that investigators believe the migrant was set up. It was a victim of a setup. What is the administration going to do now? And this is an undocumented immigrant. I do want to note that. But this was someone who came forward, was a victim of a crime, and now law enforcement believes he was set up. Go ahead.
3: Well, I want to clarify what you mean, so we're talking about the same thing. Are you saying this immigrant was here illegally?
2: Yes, but I am, and that's why I said that. I clarified
3: well,
2: that.
3: You said undocumented, and I wasn't clear what that means. I'm assuming they have a fake ID. I'm assuming they have a fake social security number.
2: That's neither here nor there. That's getting away from the question, Stephen. I want this to be, and call me naive, a good faith discussion about what's happening right
3: but
2: now.
3: When we use language that's designed to obscure the truth, that's not good faith.
2: All right,
3: an illegal alien is an illegal alien. They're not an undocumented migrant.
2: Okay, that's fine. That's
3: so,
2: another
3: look,
2: discussion for another day.
3: I don't know the details of the assassination threat.
2: Okay.
3: All I can say, based on what you're telling me, is there's an illegal alien in our country who's making menacing threats. Regardless of the facts or circumstances, we don't want him here. We're going to get to the bottom of it, and I would gladly come back on when I have more information to share with you.
2: They were set up, just to be clear. But quickly, where is the White House on habeas corpus?
3: You're saying the illegal alien was treated unfairly. Yes, I'm sure the illegal alien was treated very unfairly.
2: Okay. Where is the White House on
1: This term, undocumented, as I've said many times, appears nowhere in the U.S. Code. Nowhere. The correct term for somebody in the country illegally is an illegal alien. There are legal aliens. There are resident aliens. It's a gender-neutral, ethnicity-neutral, religious-neutral term. But there's no term whatsoever called undocumented. It's what the left does in order to take away the fact that people have entered the country by breaking our law, to humanize them, to soften it, to make the case for amnesty, because that's the objective. That's why Biden allowed all these people in. His expectation is that sooner or later, after they've integrated themselves in the community and they become very sympathetic, there'll be pressure on Republicans to do what Ronald Reagan did in 1986 and do amnesty, which later on he said he regretted, as did his AG, because two things were promised, that the border would be secured and that employers who knowingly hire illegal aliens would be punished severely. They were not. And by the way, twice as many illegal aliens applied as they said there were in the country. I'm Larry Elder.
4: Hi, I'm Jay DeMarcus of Rascal Flatts. I've had the honor of playing for our troops overseas. I'll tell you, the joy I felt getting the chance to give back to our nation's heroes is something that's stuck with me ever since. If you're currently serving or have served, I just want to say thank you. Without your sacrifice, I wouldn't get to enjoy the freedoms that we do every day. It's a debt that cannot be repaid. Thank you from the bottom of our hearts. This message is brought to you by the
5: Fox News, I'm Chris DeMeo. Rescuers in Nepal pulling two workers alive from a hydropower tunnel on Friday.
6: The rescue came 9 days after the August 26th flooding, likely caused by a glacier collapse that devastated towns and valleys in Nepal.
5: Fox's Marion Rafferty. Emergency teams continue an operation to reach others believed to be trapped. Both of the men are in stable condition and were flown to a hospital. 5,000 remain missing, at least 1,200 killed. President Trump appoints an acting U.S. Army secretary after a top official's resignation, announcing on Truth Social.
7: To say, I am pleased to announce that Adam Tell, the current assistant secretary of the Army for Civil Works, will become acting secretary of the Army effective immediately.
5: Fox's Kristen Goodwin. This comes after the departure of Dan Driscoll, who held the Army secretary post for 18 months. 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
1: 888-971-SAGE, 888-971-7243, Larry Elder, Salem News Channel. So much to get to between now and the close of the program. By the way, there was an anti-socialism resolution introduced on the House floor. We talked about it yesterday. And only a handful of Democrats supported it. The rest of them, well, they refused to condemn socialism. That's coming up. Now, I want to play this one more time. It's a collection of Democrats, in their own words, talking about how bad illegal immigration is and what should be done about it. This wasn't all that long ago. They all sounded like you-know-who, 45, 47. Play number 63.
20: Those who enter the country illegally and those who employ them disrespect the rule of law, and they are showing disregard for those who are following the law.
21: All Americans, not only in the states most heavily affected, but in every place in this country, are rightly disturbed by the large numbers of illegal aliens entering our country. The jobs they hold might otherwise be held by citizens or legal immigrants. The public service they use impose burdens on our taxpayers.
22: I think we can enforce our borders. I think we should enforce our borders.
23: If making it easy to be an illegal alien isn't enough, how about offering a reward for being an illegal immigrant? No sane country would do that, right?
24: Got a couple of different issues. We're talking about, do we have a commitment to secure the border? Yes. What are the options that we have available to us? Let's make sure they work, because we do. While we need to address the issue of immigration and the challenge we have of undocumented people in our country, we certainly don't want any more coming in.
20: In approaching immigration reform, I believe we must enact tough, practical reforms that ensure and promote the legal and orderly entry of immigrants into our country.
25: People who enter the United States without our permission are illegal aliens, and illegal aliens should not be treated the same as people who entered the U.S. legally.
22: To have a situation where 40% of the babies born on Medicaid in California today are born of illegal immigrants creates a very real problem for the state, which is in deficit.
2: Look, of course you can enforce the borders.
22: Let me finish.
2: I agree.
22: We have 17% of our prison population at a cost of $300 million a year, the illegal immigrants who come here and commit felonies. That's not what this nation is all about.
24: Do we have a commitment to secure the border? Yes. What are the options that we have available to us? Let's make sure they work.
2: Yeah, we all agree on the need to better secure the border and to punish employers who choose to hire illegal immigrants.
21: That's why our administration has moved aggressively to secure our borders more, by hiring a record number of new border guards, by deporting twice as many criminal aliens as ever before.
3: And the Commission sees no justification to the continued entry of unskilled foreign workers unless the rationale for their admission otherwise serves a significant national interest.
4: But at the same time, along with that, we have to beef up the border. So we there's some point at which you say, now you're here, and these are the people that are here, and these are the other people that aren't here. Because otherwise, you have people who are legally trying to get in, and they're on waiting lists to get in, and then other people are getting in illegally. It doesn't make any sense.
23: No sane country would do that, right?
20: I continue to believe that we need stronger enforcement on the border and at the workplace.
25: All illegal aliens present in the United States on the date of enactment of our bill must quickly register their presence with the United States government or face imminent deportation.
20: That means a workable, mandatory system that employers must use to verify the legality of their workers.
21: We will try to do more to speed the deportation of illegal aliens who are arrested for crimes, to better identify illegal aliens in the workplace, as recommended by the commission headed by former Congresswoman Barbara Jordan.
3: I urge the Congress to adopt tough policies needed to verify employment authorization.
25: When we use phrases like undocumented workers, we convey a message to the American people that their government is not serious about combating illegal immigration. If you don't think it's illegal, you're not going to say it. I think it is illegal and wrong.
23: If you break our laws by entering this country without permission and give birth to a child, we reward that child with U.S. citizenship and guarantee a full access to all public and social services this society provides. And that's a lot of services. Is it any wonder that two-thirds of the babies born at taxpayer expense at country, county-run hospitals in Los Angeles are born to illegal alien mothers?
20: So, that's why we need to start by giving agencies charged with border security new technology, new facilities, and more people to stop, process, and deport illegal immigrants.
24: Well, certainly.
1: More on this on the other side. 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
1: 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Here's the rest of this Republican montage on immigration, illegal immigration.
2: Don't want any more coming in.
3: A biometric-based employer verification system with tough enforcement and auditing is necessary to significantly diminish the job magnet that attracts illegal aliens to the United States.
4: By cracking down on illegal hiring, by barring welfare benefits to illegal aliens.
5: We also need to crack down on employers that are hiring illegal immigrants. One of the things that's happening, and I've talked to people in towns in our state where this is happening, is that it almost creates a shadow workforce where employers are illegally employing these people. They are sadly willing to take jobs that are more unsafe for less wages, and then it hurts our other workers that are here in this country. So bringing this out of the shadows and making clear who's legal and who's not legal, beefing up the border security is where we need to head.
6: Right now, we've got millions of illegal immigrants who live and work here without knowing their identity or background.
4: But we are also a nation of laws. It is wrong and ultimately self-defeating for a nation of immigrants to permit the kind of abuse of our immigration laws we have seen in recent years, and we must do more to stop.
7: When immigrants are less well-educated and less skilled, they may pose economic hardships for the most vulnerable of Americans, particularly those who are unemployed or underemployed.
6: We simply cannot allow people to pour into the United States undetected, undocumented, unchecked, and circumventing the line of people who are waiting patiently, diligently, and lawfully to become immigrants in this country. Let me repeat, we need strong border security at the borders.
4: We are also a nation of laws.
2: I think we can enforce our borders. I think we should enforce our borders.
1: Two of those speaking, of course, were Bill Clinton and Barack Obama. Did they say one word about the millions of illegal aliens that crossed the border during the Biden administration? One word. And notice Chuck Schumer used the term illegal alien. If you don't use the correct term, that means you're not serious, which is why Stephen Miller said what he said to the CNN host. James is in Louisville, Kentucky. James, you're on the Larry Elder Show. Thank you so much for calling.
8: Hello, Larry. Hey, that's exactly the point I'm calling in to make. You know, per Title 8 United States Code 1340, Section 1324 through 25 and 26, it defines for all of America to use the term illegal alien. So when I hear you or Hugh Hewitt or any other Salem radio host playing tennis, and by that I mean commit an unforced error and on your own accord use the term illegal immigrant.
1: You've never heard Larry Elder use the term illegal immigrant, unless I'm reading an article. I've always referred to them as illegal aliens.
8: And I urge you to chastise your colleagues, and it should be like nails on a chalkboard when you hear that term, because when somebody else uses it, you know they're trying to pull the wool over your eyes, okay?
1: No question about it.
8: You need to call out people when they use those improper terms, undocumented worker and illegal immigrant.
1: Yep. You're absolutely right, James. All I'm saying is Elder is not guilty of this crime. I never use the term illegal immigrant except when I'm reading something somebody else said. They're illegal aliens.
8: It's the Marxist name game. They change the terms to influence, because immigrant implies, as your legal lawyer, you know this,
1: right,
8: implies legalness. It
1: right.
8: is not what they are. They are illegal aliens, and America needs to call out your neighbor, your coworker, your family member, anybody that you hear talking in line
1: right.
8: at the grocery store, and tell them what's what.
1: And James, shoplifters are undocumented shoppers.
8: Yeah, there you go.
1: Thanks, James. Appreciate the call. Let's hear it, Stephen Miller again, number 60.
9: Homeland Security Secretary Kristi Noem posted a stunning allegation saying that an undocumented migrant sent a letter threatening to kill the president, promising to self-deport after the assassination. CNN reporting shows that investigators believe the migrant was set up. It was a victim of a setup. What is the administration going to do now? And this is an undocumented immigrant. I do want to note that. But this was someone who came forward, was a victim of a crime, and now law enforcement believes he was set up. Go ahead.
10: Well, I want to clarify what you mean, so we're talking about the same thing. Are you saying this immigrant was here illegally?
9: Yes, but I am, and that's why I said that. I clarified
10: well,
9: that.
10: You said undocumented, and I wasn't clear what that means. I'm assuming they have a fake ID. I'm assuming they have a fake Social Security number.
9: That's neither here nor there. That's getting away from the question, Stephen. I want this to be, and call me naive, a good faith discussion about what's happening right,
10: but
9: now.
10: When we use language that's designed to obscure the truth, that's not good faith.
9: Okay, does this
10: alien
9: risk...
10: is an illegal alien. They're not an undocumented migrant.
9: Okay, that's fine. That's
10: so,
9: another
10: look,
9: discussion will, for another day.
10: I don't know the details of the assassination threat.
9: Okay.
10: All I can say, based on what you're telling me, is there's an illegal alien in our country who's making menacing threats. Regardless of the facts or circumstances, we don't want him here. We're going to get to the bottom of it, and I would gladly come back on when I have more information to share with you.
9: They were set up, just to be clear. But quickly, where is the White House on habeas corpus?
10: You're saying the illegal alien was treated unfairly. Yes, I'm sure the illegal alien was treated very unfairly.
9: Okay. Where is the White House on revoke?
1: And notice she said, I want to have a good faith conversation with you. So when you say things like illegal immigrant or undocumented immigrant, it's not a good faith conversation to say, excuse me, what are you talking about? The correct term is illegal alien. Well, I want to have a good faith conversation with you. I used to have a Twitter relationship with Jake Tapper of CNN. And it was civil at first. And then I jumped on him for using the term undocumented. And he got cheesed off and ended our brief Twitter relationship. I wrote a piece about this one time. I quoted the head of the Hispanic Journalists Association. And she said, well, when you use language, language changes how people think. That's exactly the point. And the term is illegal alien, not illegal immigrant, certainly not undocumented immigrant or undocumented migrant, which is what she said in her conversation with Stephen Miller. It's illegal alien. And you saw that montage. A number of these Democrat politicians use the term illegal alien, which is now perceived as a racist term. One of them even said, when you don't call them what they are, illegal aliens, it means you're not serious, said then Chuck Schumer. 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
17: What's up, y'all? 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

0: America, we have a country to save. And now, here's Larry Elder.
1: 888-971-SAGE, 888-971-7243. I am Larry Elder. We are Salem News Channel. The L.A. chapter of the Democrat Socialists of America has officially endorsed L.A. Mayor Karen Bass's opponent. Will Bass denounce the DSA? So far, she's issued no statement whatsoever. What's she going to do? Trash them? Run the risk of these so-called young progressives going after her? What's she going to do? Same dilemma that these Democrats are in renouncing Hassan Piker. Only a handful have done so. Also, the Treasury Secretary Scott Bessent says that Trump's oil deal with Venezuela poses a threat to the economy of Canada. Canada has been selling much of their oil to us. This may supplant them. The LAPD, Los Angeles Police Department, under pressure, has substantially reduced the number of traffic stops. Why? Because a disproportionate number of them were black and brown drivers, which therefore meant racism. So they pull back. Substantially drop the number of traffic stops. And guess what's happened? The number of pedestrians being killed has increased. Turns out a lot of the people that are pulled over for, quote, minor traffic offenses are bad drivers, reckless drivers. And this is emboldening them because they know they won't be pulled over. And the fact that they weren't pulled over and stopped means that they remain on the street a peril to other law-abiding drivers and pedestrians. Could have told you that was going to happen. Abdul El Sayed put a bunch of tweets about 9/11 after 9/11. He deleted them. Oops. Many of them have now been made public. And not too surprisingly, he blames America for what happened on 9/11. If we hadn't done what we had done, they wouldn't have done what they had done, said Abdul El Sayed. And the New York mayor, Mamdani, has released the city's, quote, racial equity plan, close quote. Racial equity plan to address, quote, unquote, racial disparities in areas like employment, imprisonment, and education. What that will do to the affordability crisis, air quotes, in New York City is yet to be determined, but 400 pages, a racial equity plan to address racial disparities in employment, imprisonment, and education. Racial disparities. Meaning you're going to have a plan to make sure that blacks and Hispanics make the same grades as white and Asian kids do, and their failure to do so is because of the lack of racial equity. It's insane. How much is it going to cost? Will it actually do anything? What did Tom Sowell say whenever they advocate something? Ask three questions. How much is it going to cost? Who's going to pay? And will it achieve its stated objectives? Generally speaking, a plan pretty much fails the three-point test. All of this and more, 888-971-SAGE. Do not leave town. We're just getting warmed up.

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6: Clancy Impasse. I'm Chris DeMeo, Fox News. The jury of nine women and three men is heading into day seven of deliberations in the trial of Lindsay Clancy. She's the woman who was charged with killing her three children before attempting to take her own life. Fox's Brian Yenis from Plymouth, Massachusetts, explains why the trial remains deadlocked.
7: We're now getting some insight as to why from a jury note not read in court. Lindsay Clancy's attorney, Kevin Reddington, says the note revealed an 11-1 split. He claims the lone holdout refuses to apply reasonable doubt. The judge questioned every juror individually before rereading the reasonable doubt charge. It's unclear which way the split leans, but Reddington is acting as if this jury is one vote away from acquitting Clancy. He unsuccessfully argued to replace the holdout with an alternate.
6: A prosecutor say Clancy planned out the murder by sending her husband out on errands to opportunity. If convicted, she faces life in prison. President Trump appoints an acting U.S. Army secretary to take the job permanently, effective immediately. Here's Fox's Kristen Goodwin.
8: President Trump taking to Truth Social to say, "I am pleased to announce that Adam Tell, the current Assistant Secretary of the Army for Civil Works, will become Acting Secretary of the Army effective immediately." The president adding, "He is a great patriot who is respected by all." Tell previously served as the White House's Senate lead in the Office of Legislative Affairs during the first Trump administration. The announcement comes after former Army Secretary Dan Driscoll stepped down earlier this week. Driscoll, an Iraq War veteran who served in the position since February of last year, is a friend of Vice President J.D. Vance. Kristen Goodwin, Fox News.
6: And Driscoll's departure comes after reports that he had tension with Secretary of War Pete Hegseth. And stocks finishing higher Thursday, the Dow ending up more than 600 points. 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
9: Hello, everyone. 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
6: Rescue crews pulling two trapped workers alive from a tunnel after the deadly floods in Nepal.
12: The rescue came 9 days after the August 26th flooding, likely caused by a glacier collapse that devastated towns and valleys in Nepal. About 900 workers are missing from 12 hydropower projects in Nepal, with roughly 500 believed to be trapped in tunnels. The August 26th flooding killed more than 1,200 people. More than 5,000 remain missing. Dozens of the missing are said to be American citizens. The devastating flooding, likely caused by a glacier collapse that devastated towns and valleys in Nepal and neighboring Tibet.
6: Fox's Marianne Rafferty. More than 5,000 people are still reportedly missing. The Missouri Supreme Court has blocked a new congressional district map backed by President Trump, even though it was used in the state's primaries last month.
1: Missouri's high court says the new voting map passed by the Republican-led state legislature needs to be approved by voters. Last December, opponents submitted over 300,000 petition signatures calling for the map to be voted on in a referendum. But Republican Secretary of State Denny Hoskins waited till the August primaries to reject the petition. He said the referendum process can't be used for congressional redistricting. Yet the court ruled the petition was legal, and the state has to go to its old map for the upcoming midterms. President Trump on Truth Social called the ruling horrible and ridiculous. Jill Nato, Fox News.
6: Meantime, in another remapping battle, Maryland's Supreme Court says voters will decide in November on a Democratic-backed redistricting amendment for control of the House. It could let lawmakers redraw districts to target the state's lone Republican congressional seat ahead of the 2028 elections. I'm Chris DeMayo. This is Fox News.
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22: 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Welcome to the program. 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
27: 888-971-SAGE. 888-971-7243. I am Larry Elder. We are Salem News Channel. Last hour, we played Tom Homan talking about how 15 New York sheriffs are suing the governor of New York and the AG of New York over their law banning local cops from cooperating with ICE. Janet Napolitano, in 2010, Obama's DHS secretary, bragged about how ICE was getting cooperation with local authorities, which is why they were able to deport so many people. Oh, what a difference 16 years make. New York sheriffs, 15, are suing Hochul and Letitia James. Number one.
12: The war on ICE rages in blue states across the country. Now a New York law banning any local law enforcement from even cooperating with ICE went into effect this week. Here's Democratic Governor Kathy Hochul.
28: ICE can no longer use locally funded police to carry out the Trump administration's aggressive immigration agenda. Local cops cannot be ordered to aid and abet an out-of-control agency.
12: 15 New York sheriffs are suing her and Attorney General Letitia James over this law. One of them is Rensselaer County Sheriff Kyle Burgo. He says the law is unconstitutional and dangerous. Yesterday, Hochul and James both announced a countersuit accusing him of breaking that law. Hochul claims his county isn't serious about New Yorkers' safety. James, meantime, says the Rensselaer County Sheriff's Office has been given every opportunity to follow the law, yet has chosen not to. My office is suing to enforce New York's laws and ensure that local law enforcement agencies remain focused on their most fundamental responsibility, keeping New Yorkers safe. In focus for us, Sheriff Kyle Burgo, Rensselaer County, New York. Sheriff joins me now. Thank you so much for standing up for your team and for all sheriffs that are in this fight against the governor here in New York. How dangerous is this law?
0: This law is really dangerous, Julie. It was signed into law in May, and then it just became effective on Tuesday. What the law does is it limits our cooperation with 287G as far as entering into contracts. It also it takes away the ability for a sheriff to house in ICE inmates, and then it also has created the Office of Immigrant Trust. And we find that extremely troubling that the governor and the attorney general have created an agency within the attorney general's office to investigate sheriffs. Just to make sure they're in compliance with the law. You know, we're all about accountability, but I think that's going a little bit too far.
12: A lot of the illegal immigrants that these ICE agents are encountering are criminals, and they are dangerous. And as we've seen, people getting shot, they are armed and dangerous. And so that's what the police are there for. That's what the sheriffs are there for, as backup. So if they don't have backup, I mean, can you imagine what could potentially go down if they go to apprehend someone who has a weapon, who just starts shooting randomly at people on the street and innocent civilians?
0: Yeah, it's crazy to think that we can't cooperate with our federal law enforcement partners. I never thought we'd see the day that this came into effect. It's really troubling in New York State, and that's why we've decided, 15 sheriffs, and I understand it may be more now, to bring this lawsuit forward, because we've had enough with pro-criminal policies. And we're looking to make sure that the sanctity of the sheriff, the office of sheriff, is kept.
12: Okay, what would you like to see from the Trump administration over this? I mean, because if these ICE raids are still going to continue, they're following the president's orders. So you could argue that the sheriffs are then following the president's orders as well by providing backup to these ICE agents. So what can the president do, or are his hands tied in this?
0: Well, the DOJ just presented a lawsuit to the federal magistrate in the Northern District of New York. She declined to put a stay on the law for them. But this is different. With the lawsuit that we're filing, we went to court. It was filed on Tuesday afternoon. Wednesday morning, Judge May D'Agostino of the Northern District filed an order to show cause against New York State, which differentiates our lawsuit from the federal lawsuit. And we believe that although we're very pleased at that, there's still a lot of work to do when it comes to this lawsuit.
27: Now, let's stay on this theme of public safety, shall we? I'm holding my baby brown libertarian finger. It's an article from the LA Times, May 6th this year. Headline, City Council votes to limit LAPD pretextual stops blamed for racial discrimination. The article is all about the pressure to stop the LAPD from pulling over people because a disproportionate number of the people they pull over are black and brown. Now, for a long time, the LAPD, like virtually every big city, when they pull over people, they have to indicate the race of the person they pull over. The idea is to get all this data so you can look at it and make sure that the police officers are not pulling people over just because they're black, just because they're brown. So we had this policy now for years. Where's the evidence that people are being pulled over disproportionately black and brown for any reason other than they were committing a traffic offense? So the headline is City Council votes to limit LAPD pretextual stops blamed for racial discrimination. Okay? May 6, 2026. Now I'm holding in my baby brown libertarian finger. It's another article from the LA Times. This one dated September 1, 2026, so 2 days ago. I'm not going to believe the headline. Traffic deaths are on the rise. Why is the LAPD pulling over fewer drivers? City Council votes to limit LAPD pretextual stops blamed for racial discrimination. Fast forward to September. Traffic deaths are on the rise. Why is the LAPD pulling over fewer drivers? And anybody with common sense knows the answer. The answer is a number of people that were pulled over for these so-called pretextual stops are bad people, bad drivers, reckless drivers, drivers who drive too fast, drivers who drive too recklessly. And when you don't stop them and don't ticket them, particularly those who have warrants, you're leaving them on the streets so they continue to drive recklessly. Here's the first article. L.A. City Council Wednesday voted in favor of new restrictions on so-called pretextual traffic stops. Growing impatient with the police commission's failure to rein in controversial tactics, critics say enables racial discrimination. By the way, I saw a cop last night at a restaurant. Nina and I went to see a movie, and a guy came up to me and thanked me for backing the men and women in blue. I said, my job is easy. I'm sitting here behind a mic. Your job is hard. Thank you for being out there protecting those you don't even know. Won't be willing to take a bullet for somebody you don't even know. Thank you. Now, you look at the LAPD, the racial composition of the LAPD mirrors the racial composition of the city. Same percentage of Hispanics, same percentage of whites, same percentage of black, same percentage of Asians. But presumably they're pulling over people who are black and Hispanic just because they're black and Hispanic. No evidence for it whatsoever. So what you've done is you have decreased what's called proactive policing. Same thing happened when you have these high-profile shootings, whether it's in Ferguson outside of St. Louis or in Chicago or in New York or Baltimore, what have you, and a bunch of yahoos start yelling and screaming about Freddie Gray being killed. He was in a police van, and the Baltimore PD was investigated by the Obama administration. Officers pull back. And that data scientist with Reuters was fired because he did a paper where he found out that when people yell and scream about an alleged shooting because the person was a victim of racial discrimination, cops pull back. And he documented over a period of years in just a few cities, thousands of excess deaths that otherwise would not have occurred, shootings that otherwise would not have occurred, because the police are pulling back, not stopping bad guys. The number one job of government is to protect people and property. And so here you are, basically accusing men and women in blue of engaging in racial profiling. We've told you many times, even this Harvard economist, Roland Fryer, who's black from Baltimore, he assumed the police were stopping and using deadly force against blacks just because they were black, found out that the police were more hesitant, more reluctant to use deadly force on black people than white people. It's a lie. Not only is it just a lie, not only are you referring to police officers presumptively as racist, but you are making things more deadly for the very people you claim to care about. 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

0: describe?
1: Again, we're returning deportees to their home country. Many times, if the home country don't accept them, we send them to a third country. I'm not in loop on this specific incident, but again, that's a question of the Department of Homeland Security. But when people are ordered deported, they can't stay here. They're going to go home.
0: I understand. You are the border czar, and this is happening because of a policy the Supreme Court held up, but a policy by this administration to end temporary protected status for these Haitians. And now this administration is sending them back to a country that the administration describes as overrun with gangs and not safe to be.
1: Well, look, the temporary protective status is supposed to be temporary. And it's as long as I've been around for over 40 years, it seems like it's never temporary. It gets extended and extended and extended. Even the conditions in the home country have changed. So this is an order of the court. They were ordered removed, and ICE is removing them. They're going home. And, if we send them to a third country, people be complaining about that. So ICE did their job. I'm not, again, not involved in the specifics of this, but they lost their DPS status. They're ordered removed. They got to go home. They have no status here anymore. They can't stay here.
0: Just you as a border czar and as a human, do you feel comfortable sending them back to a country of origin, perhaps, that your administration is describing as so dire?
1: Look, bottom line is they've been ordered removed. And, I don't know the conditions in Haiti. I've never been in Haiti. I don't know if you have. But, look, the judge has made a decision. They must go home. And they need to go home. I mean, I'm not familiar with the country conditions in Haiti. I've never been there. But we're just enforcing the law. And we're doing it in a way that American people voted for. President Trump's the president of the United States because he promised to enforce immigration law. And that's exactly what we're doing. We're sending a message to the whole world. The border's no longer open. You can't come here for a free pass and expect to stay forever if you're here illegally. There are millions of people standing in line wanting to be a part of the greatest nation on earth. They're sitting in the back seat because millions of people came across the border illegally under Joe Biden under fraudulent pretenses. That's why the Trump administration has taken action. If you're in the country illegally, we're looking for you. And we find you, we're going to remove you.
2: Now, this was in town hall. Canada is reportedly shaking in its boots over Trump's Venezuelan deal. Canada's premiers are now concerned that Trump's deal with Venezuela will replace Canadian crude and reduce Canada's influence in the market. 90 to 95% of Canada's oil exports come here, worth $126 billion. Venezuela could cut that by 40% starting in just a couple of years. Plus, Venezuela's heavy crude can be easily shipped to Gulf Coast refineries specifically configured to process heavy, sour crude that they specifically need. Canada's problem is that Venezuela can more quickly deliver heavy crude in the U.S. Gulf Coast by tanker, while Canada has to move much of its oil over thousands of pipelines. If Venezuela can restore production, U.S. refiners could have a new nearby source of heavy crude they need, and Canada could lose some of its leverage in its biggest market, end of quote. Furthermore, the Secretary of Treasury, Scott Bessent, says the Strait of Hormuz could be completely bypassed in 2 years and become irrelevant, number 37.
3: We could see the Iranians are trying to use the Strait of Hormuz as a choke point. It's not a choke point for the U.S., but it is a choke point for many, many other countries. And that will be bypassed in 2 years. In 2 years, the Strait of Hormuz will be like a worthless piece of water. Mm. The oil will be going on pipelines across land. But we've seen we have semiconductors as critical minerals.
2: Don Lemon took to the streets to ask people how they felt about the war against Iran, number 48.
4: How do you feel about the war?
5: I'm Persian, so I support Donald Trump 100%. The Islamic regime kills women. They killed 50,000 people in 2 days. A lot of them believe death in all of Americans. So I fully 100% support Donald Trump.
4: So you said you're Persian, but there's no imminent threat to the United States, and people here, most people here,
5: I'm biased,
4: are not.
5: Right? I'm obviously biased because I'm Persian. And I understand why people wouldn't want war

0: happen. I understand that fully.
1: I don't know if you're biased. You just have your opinion.
0: But yeah, exactly. Yeah. My dad grew up in Iran. He had to flee the country when he was 14. Again, fully support Donald Trump with the bombing of the Supreme Leader.
1: But do you understand how Americans feel? Like, this had nothing to do with us. We're not.
0: Yeah, no, I understand that.
1: There was no imminent threat.
0: Yeah, I understand. Yeah. Again, I'm Persian, so when I see women who are being killed because they're not wearing the scarf over the head, I feel connection to that. I mean, that's not right. But I do see what you're saying about America not having anything to do with Iran's problems, but stand with Trump.
2: You notice how Don Lemon flat out said there was no imminent threat. Really? What was your intelligence telling you, Don Lemon? I repeat what the Secretary General of NATO, Mark Rutte, said, that Iran was close to getting a nuclear weapon. And Iran chanting death to America. Well, they weren't posing any imminent threats, as Don Lemon with his knit cap on, hands in his pocket, kicking back. And no imminent threat. Trump talked about the Iranian protesters killed. Number 40.
3: When are the Iranian people going to rise up and fight?
4: Well,
3: if that's what you want, will you send the CIA in to arm Iranians?
4: Well, I wouldn't want to say that to you, Peter. I'd love to tell you that, but it wouldn't be appropriate to say. But I mean, I understand their plight. They're being shot. Right now, you know, these gentlemen sit here in the lap of luxury and they see things, but over there it's not so luxurious. As of 3 months ago, they had 52,000 protesters were killed. Can you imagine this, fellow? And now I hear the numbers probably 25,000 more. They have close to 65,000 protesters killed. So when I ask that question, I ask it sort of knowing the answer. The only answer is that they're being shot. The regime is getting weaker and weaker by the day, and at some point they're not going to be able to shoot so easily. Because
2: we come back, we're going to talk about the dispute between us and Canada over tariffs. Don't leave town.
5: The wrong train. I did the right move, but I made it at the wrong time.
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8: News. I'm Sue Guzman. The jury in the trial of Lindsey Clancy remains deadlocked as they continue to deliberate over whether the Massachusetts mom is responsible for the murders of her three young children. Plymouth County Judge William Sullivan rejecting a defense motion yesterday to remove a juror who they said refused to listen to the law about reasonable doubt.
9: I don't feel it's appropriate for me to say I agree with one juror or the 11.
8: The jury resumes deliberations in the morning. Trump administration asking the Supreme Court to lift a Massachusetts federal judge's order that blocks restrictions on mail-in voting.
10: The government's emergency appeal argues the goal is preventing voter fraud and that new rules are lawful under authority delegated by Congress to the Postal Service, regulating the U.S. mail, not elections.
8: That's Fox's Lisa Brady reporting. 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
2: 888-971-SAGE, 888-971-7243. I am Larry Elder. We are Salem News Channel. The Secretary of Treasury says that Chevron is surging oil production in Venezuela after this deal the President did that will lessen our dependence on oil from Canada. Number 34.
21: In Venezuela, Mike Wirth, the CEO, has done a fantastic job of navigating the regime of keeping a hold of Chevron's assets during the kleptocracy of Maduro, and now they're coming out on the other side. So no American firm knows how to operate in Venezuela better than Chevron. And again, this is what President Trump is doing. He is creating assets for the American people. It is going to push down oil prices, push up production, and Secretary Wright, the Energy Secretary, said yesterday that he thinks that Venezuela's production could double in short order. That's good for the American people, but importantly, it is good for the Venezuelan people. They can start reclaiming their assets from this Maduro and Chavez kleptocracy that has burdened them for the past 25 years.
22: Yep, 47% of the country.
2: How close is Space Force watching Iran? Well, according to Trump, extremely closely. Number 35.
4: Bringing lots of boats out every day with millions of barrels of oil. We are, for the most part, doing it without trouble. Every once in a while, they shoot a drone and knock it down. But we have control, very strong control. They were trying to rebuild their radar systems and a missile system and a mine drop. You know, we got rid of all the mines in the Hormuz Strait. They were trying to build a rocket that drops mines. Who does that? Did you ever build a rocket that dropped? I never heard of such a thing, but that's what they were doing. They were building it. It was almost finished, and we took it out. We saw that they were building it. We see everything that they're doing. They can't move. They can't go to the bathroom without us seeing it. So we saw that. We took it out. We took out some other things, and then we hit them last night because they took a shot at us in Jordan, at our base in Jordan. We knocked all of them down. There were, I guess, eight missiles that were shot, they were all knocked down. One we let go because it was so inaccurate, it landed in the middle of the desert someplace, so we let it go.
2: Now, the Canadians probably have a more acute case of Trump derangement syndrome than many Americans, because Trump referred to the Prime Minister as the governor of Canada, talked about making Canada the 51st state, renaming Lake Ontario Lake America. But more importantly, more crucially, Canada has been allowing China to evade its sanctions, and Trump is not happy about that. Plus, Canada has had sanctions, tariff against us that Trump feels are extremely unfair. Number 18.
4: And so maybe people allow me to be strong to help save our nation. As an example, Canada. We're putting very substantial figures. We lose $60 billion a year for many years with Canada. More than that, they used to lose, but we lose all of this tremendous money. They think they're a state, but they're not a state. Why should we be subsidizing Canada? And I've said it for a long time, and I would have done it in the first term, but we were doing other things, and we did have the Russia hoax. It was a hoax created by Adam Schiff, Hillary Clinton, and all of these people. It was a total hoax, and a very dangerous hoax, because, you know, Putin was a different kind of a guy. That could have caused war. That was a really sick hoax, and now it's been totally disproven.
2: And he talks about how difficult it is to deal with Canada, and we've been ripped off. Number 38.
4: That's what I say. Like, I have China coming here. A lot of people say, who's the toughest one to deal with? Is it China, sir? Is it China? Is it Vietnam? I said, no, actually, it's Canada. Canada has felt emboldened. They had presidents that didn't know what was happening. Not only the last one, all of them. I mean, they just were taken into... Our country's been taken advantage of by Canada. They took 20% of our car industry out. I don't blame them for that, but if we would have had a president that knew what was happening, nobody would have left. Now there were...
2: More on this later. Now, whether you're climbing the corporate ladder, launching a new project, or just looking for that extra edge, your brain is your most valuable asset. 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
2: 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Witness a true story behind the legend of Robin Hood. 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The Uprising, from Focus Features and the acclaimed director of Captain Phillips and Jason Bourne, starring Andrew Garfield. 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You do not want to miss The Uprising. 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
5: Gary LaVox here from Rascal Flatts. 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
1: People say, who's the toughest one to deal with? Is it China, sir? Is it Vietnam? I said, no, actually, it's Canada. Canada has felt emboldened. They had presidents that didn't know what was happening. Not only the last one, all of them. I mean, they just were taken into... Our country's been taken advantage of by Canada. They took 20% of our car industry out. I don't blame them for that, but if we would have had a president that knew what was happening, nobody would have left. Now they're all coming back. All they would have had to do is charge tariffs, and they would have put tariffs on. You build a car in Canada, you have to pay a 25% tariff. And nobody could pay, and if that didn't work...
2: 888-971-SAGE, 888-971-7243. I am Larry Elder, Salem News Channel. Democrats voted against an anti-socialism resolution in the House. We'll talk about that later on. About Canada being ripping us off, Trump had more to say, number 39.
1: You know, Canada's been ripping off the United States for many, many years, for decades, many decades. We lost anywhere from $60 to $100 billion with Canada. We traditionally lose that for the last 15 years. It's a very unfair deal. They charge tremendous tariffs to our farmers. They take advantage of our farmers. They take advantage of our tourists. They take advantage of airlines. Something that nobody brought up, I'll bring it up right now. They think it's so sensitive, but I don't find it sensitive. Canada has all of its major banks here, and we're their biggest source of income, far bigger than they are in Canada. They basically don't allow banks of America to be in Canada. That's sort of emblematic of the way they treat us. Think of it. So they have their banks here, Bank of Canada, all of them, the big banks, big, beautiful banks. I think they have six or seven major banks here. We don't have our banks there. You know why? They don't allow it. I had a case about a week ago where a friend of mine was buying a Gulfstream jet, and he said, you know, it's a crazy thing. We're not able that Canada won't certify Gulfstream. Won't certify it. Gulfstream is the best private jet. Yeah.
2: And about car companies coming in from Canada, President said this, number 42.
1: Big. We have many car companies that are coming in from Canada, as you've probably been reading. They're not thrilled, but, you know, they took them from us, and now we're getting them back. They're coming in from Mexico, from, if you take a look at South Korea.
2: And according to the Treasury Secretary, companies in Canada are angry that the Prime Minister did not take up President Trump on his trade deal. Number 47.
3: No, Canada relies on the U.S. for their national security. And before President Trump, they thought they were clever. They put heavy tariffs on American dairy farmers and other American products. Maybe you can sell 5% after that, 5% import number that they got to. Then that would go up to 80%, go up 80%. And meanwhile, we've been a good partner to them overall. It was funny, your line, what else are they going to say when they say they're doing okay? They really do need our country. What if we said to them, if you get in a conflict with any other country, we're not going to be there for you. What would happen to Canada then?
4: Well, you know, we've had a free rider problem with Canada for a long time. And Prime Minister Carney, after getting a little bit of a verbal beatdown from myself, Secretary Hegseth said, well, you know, you got to stop throwing shade and to get the negotiations back on track. Well, he's the one who said we were at war. But, you know, I will tell you, like, Canada had a great military. They were right there at the forefront on the beaches of D-Day. And what the Canadian government has done to the Canadian Armed Forces, if you look at the ranks of NATO spending, they are near the very bottom. Like, they're cellar dwellers around with Spain in terms of their military spending to GDP. And why is that? Because they were free riding. And, you know, Sean, I will tell you, who was not with the Prime Minister, the Canadian businesses are not with the Prime Minister, the Canadian military is not with the Prime Minister, and, you know, he thinks that he got to office on an anti-Trump, anti-American platform, and it's not going to work out over the long term. So I hope that he will come back to the table. The president had the best trade deal we'd offered anyone. and he rejected it for political motives. So.
2: And Carney was way behind in the polls until he began to turn against Donald Trump and make Donald Trump the basis of his campaign. Scott Bessent talks about the friction between Carney and President Trump, number 25.
5: Market's wondering if we're now in a tit-for-tat trade war with Canada.
4: Well, I don't think you can be in a tit-for-tat with someone who's 13 times larger than you are.
5: They say they're doing okay.
4: What else are they going to say? Look, I think this is very unfortunate that Prime Minister Carney has turned this into a political shouting match. I mean, we're not at war with Canada. How are we going to be at war with Canada? What are they going to take their two submarines from the Edmonton Mall and sic them on us? That, you know, he came to power on a anti-American, anti-Trump agenda. He was 20 points behind in the poll. And then he started this, and it's unfortunate that he's not doing what's best for the Canadian people. He's doing what is best for the Liberal Party, what's best for Mark Carney, and in the long run, the Canadian people are going to see through that. And, you know, I will say that they were offered the best trade deal of any country on the globe, and he chose to walk away from it at the last minute.
2: Meanwhile, Trump is talking about the $20 trillion being invested in this country. Number 45.
6: Thank you for what you've been doing. I think it's sustainable. I would guess you do too. And we stand ready, as Jeff and Bill said, to do our part, both in inbound, international, and goals there, but otherwise to make sure that we're contributing everything we can contribute to the growth of this incredible economy. So thank you.
7: And you've done a great job.
6: Thank you
7: very much.
6: Thank you.
7: Appreciate it.
8: Mr. President, I'd like to say that from a commercial aviation perspective, the eyes of the world have been on us, and we've certainly delivered records at American, but records for the industry in terms of transportation, and it's broad-based, every aspect, and no doubt it's a result of the economy and also the job market. So as we get into the summer, I want to give a shout-out to Secretary Duffy. You've absolutely chosen the best person possible. With these record levels of traffic, we've had to do some things different. And the investments that we're making in infrastructure, the hiring that we've done, and especially this modernization.
2: More on the $20 trillion being invested here in the country. And also later on, we'll talk about Medicaid fraud here in California. I'm Larry Elder.
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0: Behold the black face of white supremacy. Here's Larry Elder.
1: 888-971-SAGE, 888-971-7243. I am Larry Elder. We are Salem News Channel. Coming up, the L.A. chapter of the DSA has officially endorsed the opponent of the incumbent mayor of Los Angeles. Will the incumbent mayor denounce the DSA and denounce socialism? Also, we're going to talk about Medicaid fraud here in California. Big ripoff going on. And more fallout from Hassan Piker and Abdul El-Sayed as the tweets that Abdul El-Sayed thought he deleted following 9/11 have now been made public. Hint, it is ugly. The renaming of Lake Ontario Lake America has not pleased the House member Democrat Debbie Dinkle from Michigan, number 43.
2: I mean, the five Great Lakes are more than 20% of the fresh water in the world, and they are a mutual responsibility of America, the United States, and Canada. And do you think fish know which country they're in? Do you think birds do? Canada's our friend, and we should be stopping this.
1: So Gavin Newsom has praised President Trump for the Trump accounts. He has also praised President Trump for supporting federal film tax credits. So that's at least two things. Number 33.
3: Surprised to see Gavin Newsom come out and support that.
4: That he supported the
3: federal film tax credit.
4: Oh, the film. Well, he supported two things. He supported the Trump accounts for children. You know, when they're born, they're going to end up, when they're 18 or 21, they're going to end up being rich people, maybe. And a good chance, at a minimum, they're going to have a lot of money. But at a maximum, they could actually be rich. And these are people, in many cases, that have no money. But I understood that he just came out and he supported the television. And just so you know, Canada again. But Canada number one. But the UK, Australia, many countries give tremendous incentives to take our film industry, our entertainment industry, television industry, the making of the product into their countries. I mean, Canada's booming.
1: Will the mayor of Los Angeles denounce the DSA? The DSA has now officially endorsed her opponent. Here's what former Obama and Biden official, mayor of Chicago, said about the DSA, number 12.
5: I want to get your take. You know, Bernie Sanders is part of this group, too, and he says, quote, people are sick and tired of the Rahm Emanuels. They say the energy is not with the people of the past. It's moving forward with socialism. Your response?
6: Look, here's the thing. I don't consider Democratic Socialists part of the Democratic Party. About 4 weeks ago, they had a convention in Chicago, separate party. They believe in defunding the police, letting prisoners out of prisons, opening the borders, eliminating the Pentagon. If you're so confident people want that, I'll see you in November. Put it on the ballot. Let's go. Run as a separate party.
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12: A stunning morning discovery. Fox News, I'm Desu Guzman. Two trapped workers pulled alive from a hydropower tunnel in Nepal today.
13: The rescue came 9 days after the August 26th flooding, likely caused by a glacier collapse that devastated towns and valleys in Nepal. About 900 workers are missing from 12 hydropower projects in Nepal, with roughly 500 believed to be trapped in tunnels. The August 26th flooding killed more than 1,200 people. More than 5,000 remain missing. Dozens of the missing are said to be American citizens. The devastating flooding, likely caused by a glacier collapse that devastated towns and valleys in Nepal and neighboring Tibet.
12: Fox's Marianne Rafferty. Rescue officials in Nepal say they remain hopeful more workers will be rescued. Day 7 of deliberations on tap today on the trial of the Massachusetts mom charged with killing her three young children.
14: One jury holdout is apparently at issue in the Lindsay Clancy trial as it concerns reasonable doubt.
15: One juror who refuses to listen to the law that you've given him or her.
14: Defense attorney Kevin Reddington made a motion to have that juror removed. Prosecutor Jennifer Sprague said she felt the judge was correct to ask each juror if they could follow the law.
16: And then giving a general instruction on reasonable doubt.
14: Prison awaits Clancy if the jury decides on murder or manslaughter. If she is found not criminally responsible, she will be housed in a state mental health facility. A hung jury means the case could be retried. Grinnell Scott, Fox News.
12: The Trump administration says excavation work is going to start in the next 2 weeks on the site where it plans to build a gilded arch. The arch, expected to be 250 feet tall and stand between the Lincoln Memorial and Arlington National Cemetery. And a lawsuit has been filed challenging it. 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
12: An ICE officer charged with lying about the events leading up to a shooting of a Venezuelan man during the immigration crackdown in Minneapolis in January. He's turned himself into authorities, according to the Associated Press.
20: The officer, Christian Castro, initially claimed the shooting was self-defense. The federal charges follow Castro's release from jail last week after Texas's governor refused to sign an extradition warrant to hand him over to Minnesota prosecutors, where the officer faces state charges. A federal civil rights investigation into the incident is also ongoing.
12: Fox's Jeff Manasso. Vice President J.D. Vance tried to downplay the conflict with Iran Thursday, even after the U.S. and the Islamic Republic exchanged strikes this week. Fox's Peter Ducey reports.
21: The vice president, he'll tell you that the war has been over for a long time, ever since that six-week increase in hostilities ended months ago. And Vice President Vance looked to ease people's concerns about these Iranian cyber attacks that water companies and other infrastructure facilities have been experiencing here in the United States. We are told that none of these have been successful. He says that people should be more worried about cyber attacks from other actors. He didn't say which ones. The fact remains, though, the Iran war has the potential to be a huge drag on Republicans on midterm ballots.
12: The White says it intercepted new missiles from Iran. And a candidate for the Missouri State House has made an initial court appearance on a federal drug charge, accusing him of trying to plant cocaine and Adderall on his Republican primary opponent. Louis Seckler, Thomas Ross, is now charged with conspiracy to distribute a controlled substance, Ross defeating Seckler by only a few dozen votes. And Federal Reserve Governor Christopher Waller making an announcement on Thursday with this inflation report that is due out next week, that, he says, will largely determine whether or not he supports an interest rate hike later this month. I'm Sue Guzman. This is Fox News.
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1: 888-971-SAGE, 888-971-7243. I am Larry Elder. 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Later on this hour, we're going to talk about the Medicaid fraud that's been going on here in California. Talk to an investigative journalist who's done a story on this. Also, the Democrats, with a handful of exceptions, refused to support an anti-socialism resolution in the House. New York Mayor Zoran Mamdani has released a 400-page racial equity plan, close quote, to address racial disparities in areas like employment, imprisonment, and education. What could possibly go wrong? All of this and more, 888-971-SAGE, 888-971-7243. The reason for the racial equity plan, of course, is because the reason for these disparities is because blacks are being victimized by racism. Systemic racism, racism in the hearts and minds of employers. Clearly, that's why blacks have less net worth, why unemployment among blacks is higher. Nothing to do with lack of K-12 education. Has to do with racism. Take it from James Tallarico, the Democrat candidate for Senate in Texas, number 31.
33: So we've got white skin gives me and every white American immunity from the virus, but we spread it wherever we go through our words, our actions, and our systems. We don't have to be showing symptoms like a white hood or a Confederate flag to be contagious. That's from 2020.
34: And I think an important thing to recognize with all the attacks that are coming from MAGA toward our movement right now, all of them depend on taking these things out of context. All of them depend on cutting some of the quotes before they end or cutting them at the beginning to kind of paint them in the worst possible light. And so for that, in that case, it was a tweet that was part of a larger thread about how we all have a responsibility to combat racism. And so, would I word it differently? Would I use a different metaphor? Maybe. But I still believe that racism is wrong. And I still believe that we all have a responsibility to combat it. And I think it's telling when some people are triggered by that. And so I, of course, looking back at some of these old statements from years ago, would maybe word them differently or communicate them differently. But the values that I hold are still the same.
1: Isn't it sickening? Just sickening. Has this man said one word about the large number of black kids who enter the world without a father in the home, married to the mother, triple the size it was in 1965 when Lyndon Johnson launched the so-called war on poverty? Has he said one word about the crappy education kids are getting K-12 in urban America? One more time, 13 public high schools in Baltimore, all located in the inner city, 0% of the kids are math proficient. Has a man said one word about the fact that 85% of black 8th grade to 13-year-old kids are neither reading nor math proficient. He said one word about that. One word about the fact that half of the homicide perps and victims in America are black, most of them young black men. A young black man, depending upon the year, depending upon the age range, is anywhere from 10 to 13 times more likely to be murdered than a young white man. Has he said anything at all about that? How is that systemic racism when it's blacks killing other blacks? How is it? Has he said one word about that? Has a man said one word about graphs that show black and brown kids do substantially less homework every night compared to white and Asian kids? Has he said one word about that? Mondami releases a 400-page racial equity plan. Plan has set citywide goals that let New Yorkers track the city's progress. By the year 2034, to address racial disparities in rent burden and homelessness. Blacks are roughly 6% of the population here in California, where I'm broadcasting. One study found that 40% of the homelessness in California are black, mostly black men. Is that because of racism? What is your racial equity plan going to do about that? I think there's a connection between that and the large number of blacks who enter the world without a father in the home, married to the mother. Barack Obama once gave the same stats I've given. 9 times more likely to be poor and commit crime. 5 times more likely to be poor and commit crime. 9 times more likely to drop out of school and 20 times more likely to end up in jail when you're raised without a father in the home, married to the mother. What's your plan for that, Zoran Mamdani? What's your plan for that, James Tallarico? No, you condescend, say a bunch of BS, tell black people that they're victims, tell black people that their problems have to do with the lack of social justice in order to get votes. And then what do you do about it? By the year 2035, quote, reduce achievement gaps and racial disparity in literacy, numeracy, and social-emotional development by expanding and improving early childhood education. Really? In other words, more Head Start. When Head Start has been examined, they find there's something called the fade-out effect. There is some improvement early on, but over time, the literacy rates of kids who've gone through Head Start versus those who have not are about the same. It's a big job program, feel-good program. Both Republicans and Democrats have long supported it. But is it truly improving anything? Not when you have an environment where education is not emphasized, homework is not emphasized. Walter Williams has long said, if you don't have somebody in your house who will make sure you've done your homework, who will make sure that you've been clothed, make sure you've gone to bed on time, it really doesn't matter what kind of school system there is. By 2035, the 400-page racial equity plan put out by Zoran Mamdani will, quote, reduce unemployment rates among black, Latino, and Asian Americans relative to the 2026 rates by, quote, improving workforce development outcomes. What does that even mean? We're going to improve workforce development outcomes? You mean the city's going to hire people based on race, which is illegal, and you'll be sued? What does this even mean? Why don't you tell people to do what you've done? Work hard. Defer gratification. Make sure that you've graduated from high school and that the diploma means that you can truly read and do math and compute at rates of proficiency. Are you asking to do that? They have something in New York called the Success Academy. You have to get a lottery to get into it. And it's outperforming the city public schools. Literally have to get a lottery because there's so much demand for spaces. Has the mayor touted the success of Success Academy? Has he made it easier for people to get into one of those schools? No. That would cheese off the teachers' union. Without whose support, he probably wouldn't have gotten elected. And these are the people that the quote, voters of color, close quote, are condescended to. People that they purport to care about. Have you said one word? Didn't AOC once brag she was able to get a relative into a better school because she used her influence? Is this thing on? Telling young men that they are likely to be victimized by the police means that they're less likely to cooperate when pulled over and stopped, therefore making a situation go to DEFCON 1 when it otherwise would be a relatively routine stop. I say relatively because there's no such thing as a routine stop. What are you doing? What are you doing? In the only majority white country that's ever elected a black president, acting as if racism remains a major problem in America is insulting and counterproductive and hurtful to the very people you claim you care about. Now, you've heard me talk about relief factor for years because I believe in taking care of ourselves so we can enjoy life to the fullest. But there's another member of the family we do just about anything for, our dogs. 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
1: 888-971-SAGE, 888-971-7243. I am Larry Elder. We are Salem News Channel. Democrats, with the exception of a handful, opposed an anti-socialism resolution. And the Democrat Socialists of America LA chapter has officially endorsed the opponent of the LA mayor, the incumbent. Will the incumbent say anything about the DSA? Will she denounce the DSA? Will she denounce socialism? Not when the majority of Democrats support socialism over capitalism, particularly those lefties out here in California, in LA. Be very interesting. All of this and more. Stick around. Nancy is in Philadelphia. Nancy, always nice to hear from you.
2: Larry, a couple comments that have a racial overtone. Now, first of all, if you're the black face of white supremacy, then I am officially the white face of black supremacy. Because I was married to a Jewish man who's a neurosurgeon, and he mistreated me horribly, abandoned me and my daughter. So I relate to the black female community here in Philadelphia more than I do to the Jewish community. So that's my name.
1: Mm-hmm.
2: Secondly, I know that my name.
1: Mm-hmm.
2: Secondly, I know that there's talk about who's going to be the next press secretary.

0: It has to be a female because, you know, it's all about we have to have the first female president. And, you know, that's going to be Hillary.
1: Well, how about that guy that said he now identifies as a female who wants to join the WNBA? I forget his name.
0: Nah, that's passé, not passé. You have to have a black female who is, you know, very well known, who can't be criticized, like KJP.
1: Yeah. Well, I'm sure that Donald Trump has a list. I'm not quite sure they're on it. By the way, Maria Bartiromo just abruptly quit her show on Fox News, and there's some speculation that she might be being considered for that job. I don't know. Now, there's an anti-socialism resolution that was put on the floor, and the reason it was able to be put on the floor is because a couple of Democrats broke and voted for a procedural rule that allowed it to be voted on because there were so many Republicans, four or five of them, who initially did not vote for this, not because they support socialism, but because they were angry at the Senate and wanted to put pressure on the Senate to pass a SAVE Act. It's a little complicated. But ultimately, the anti-resolution was voted on. Every single one of the Republicans, of course, voted in favor of this anti-resolution, anti-socialism resolution. 192 Democrats voted against it. 8 Democrats voted in favor of it. So only 8 Democrats voted in favor of a resolution condemning socialism in all its forms. Now, the reason the Democrats will give you for saying they voted against it is because it attached the SAVE Act to it. And therefore, they thought it was a stunt that was just designed to get them to at least pass a resolution in favor of the SAVE Act. So, but the bottom line is only eight Democrats voted against an anti-socialism resolution. Here's what Senator John Kennedy said about Democrat socialism. Number two.
2: Something out of Wayne's World. Democratic socialism, it's in one sense, it's an oxymoron, democratic socialism. But in another sense, it's just a regular moron. And nature abhors a moron. Every country in the world that has tried socialism has rejected it. And, you know, I think I trust the American people. They'll figure it out. Now, from a selfish point of view, this stuff is good for my party's politics. That's why.
1: And Hakeem Team Jeffries very angry at the two Republicans who made the House vote on socialism even possible. Talk about that later on. Coming up, we're going to talk to an investigative reporter about the Medicaid fraud here in California. Listen to this, number 49.
3: 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But the man who owns this property isn't a pop star or CEO. He's a respiratory therapist named Curtis Kirkova, and he got rich by billing California's Medicaid system more than $40 million. And as his business raked in the cash, Curtis and his husband, Christian, flaunted their new wealth online. They bought these houses, flew on these jets, and partied in the most exclusive places in the world. We spent months following the money trail and found something very strange. There's no evidence that their company even exists. So let's start at the beginning. In 2019, Curtis Kirkova founded a company called Hero Care. He was mostly selling these plastic products, breathing tubes, catheters, which are made in Mexico and cost about $15. In 2020, the company made about $7,000. The next year, about $400,000. In 2022, they billed the government $5 million. Then $15 million, then $18.8 million. But the actual business is something of a ghost. Their website doesn't work. They have empty social media accounts. And when you call the phone number, nobody answers.
4: This mailbox is not currently accepting messages.
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3: Next, we went to another of the company's listed addresses in Van Nuys, and there was no sign of Hero Care at all. Finally, we went to Curtis Kirkova's mansion, which he shares with his husband and his adopted daughter, but he was nowhere to be found. California has long been a gold mine for Medicaid fraud.

0: According to our reporting, fraudsters are stealing up to $50 billion a year from the state Medicaid program. And fraud experts told us that the numbers for HeroCare are full of red flags. It's simply not the kind of business that turns people into millionaires overnight. Experts say there's more than enough evidence for the federal government to open an investigation. As the couple wrote in one Instagram post, it's giving Narcos vibes, but the money's clean. We're not so sure. It's time for President Trump to shut this down.
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3: Fox News, I'm Chris DeMeo. Rescuers in Nepal pulling two workers alive from a hydropower tunnel Friday.
4: The rescue came 9 days after the August 26th flooding, likely caused by a glacier collapse that devastated towns and valleys in Nepal.
3: Fox's Marianne Rafferty. Emergency teams continue an operation to reach others believed to be trapped. Both of the men are in stable condition and were flown to a hospital. 5,000 remain missing. At least 1,200 were killed. President Trump appoints an acting U.S. Army secretary after a top official's resignation, announcing on Truth Social.
5: To say, I am pleased to announce that Adam Tell, the current assistant secretary of the Army for Civil Works, will become acting secretary of the Army effective immediately.
3: That's Fox's Kristen Goodwin. And this comes after the departure of Dan Driscoll, who held the Army Secretary post for 18 months. 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
1: 888-971-SAGE, 888-971-7243. I am Larry Elder. We are Salem News Channel. She co-wrote an article in the City Journal called "How Did Hero Care Make $40 Million?" Subheadline, fraud experts say the California-based healthcare company's billing patterns raise questions. She's researcher and investigative reporter at the City Journal. Please welcome to the program Madeline Rowley.
2: Hi, Larry. Thanks so much for having me. It's
1: Thank you for coming, Madeline. I knew that the fraud here in California was going to make the fraud in Minnesota, as I mentioned to you earlier, look like couch cushion money. This does not surprise me. Tell us about Hero Care.
2: Yes. So from what we're seeing so far, it certainly does appear that way, Larry. So we have Hero Care. We used federal data, and we went through the data, and we found this company, Hero Care. And the first thing we saw was their website. It's a sparse website full of stock photos. It doesn't say anything about the owner. Very sketchy, to say the least. And they made $40 million between their incorporation in 2020 and when they started billing Medicaid and 2024. $34.4 million of that was between 2023 and 2024 alone. So that led us to ask several more questions. And me being the millennial that I am, I went right to social media and see that the Hero Care's owner had recently purchased a $28 million mansion on the same street as the Kardashians in Hidden Hills. So, again, red flags started going up, and we went down the rabbit hole from there.
1: You write that a since-deleted video on his Instagram account shows him opening a box of shoes while mouthing a meme, "It's when you buy something for your business and the government pays you back for it," close quote. So not only are they ripping people off, they're actually bragging about ripping people off. And they did not think this was going to arouse any suspicions, obviously.
2: Right. It's quite brazen. It certainly appears that way. That was Curtis Kurkova, the owner of Hero Care's husband, Christian Kurkova, opening the pair of designer shoes that run for anywhere between $900 to over $1,000. So when I saw that again, the red flags went up. In addition to that, Christian Kurkova wrote a book called The Little White Lie that I saw was available via link through his social media. So again, it's almost like we have these breadcrumbs here and the saxophones are starting to play, as they say. And that's when we, after we saw their social media accounts, they're going on these vacations, the Hamptons, Greece, helicopters in Greece, yachts. That's when we researched their real estate. And it turned out that not only do they have this $28 million mansion, but they also have a handful of other properties in the Los Angeles area. They have a $10 million mansion in Encino. Another huge home in Sherman Oaks, and they recently sold what appeared to be a vacation home in Big Bear. And on that Big Bear deed is where I saw that Curtis Kurkova had changed his last name, which I felt was also quite suspicious.
1: Now, let me ask a dumb question, Madeline. What exactly services are Hero Care providing? What are they supposed to be doing?
2: Yes. So according to their website, it states that they only provide respiratory equipment to pediatric patients. So when we're thinking about that, respiratory equipment like tracheostomies, breathing tubes that help children who have certain disabilities breathe. And this is quite a small population. Not only is it a small population, but it's a population that is on Medi-Cal alone. So, that sort of shrinks the pool even more. And according to someone else I spoke to who is familiar with the Kurkovas and who also works in the space, they told me that it is, unfathomable to make this much money off selling what are really like small plastic commodities. An official at the California Department of Public Health also told me over the phone that these are usually little small mom and pop shops that are doing this work, and that this official had never heard of anything like this. So again, you know, we hope that the White House Fraud Task Force really looks into this case.
1: We have about 90 seconds left, Madeline. So right now, they are not even under investigation.
2: Not that we've heard, but we have heard from the White House Task Force. We know that they are looking into it as of right now.
1: But no local officials here.
2: That's correct.
1: Nothing here in California.
2: Right. That's correct. They weren't on any exclusion list or anything like that, which you have to ask, what is the Medi-Cal fraud team doing?
1: And finally, Madeline, when you sent requests, a lawyer reaches out to you and whips out the H card. You are being homophobic because this is a gay couple.
2: Yes. He was very intent on wondering why we were highlighting the fact that the couple was kissing on a rented private jet. And we told him that it is publicly available information on their social media accounts.
1: The article is called How Did Hero Care Make $40 Million? The co-author is my guest, Madeline Rowley. Madeline, thank you very much for coming on. I appreciate it. Keep us posted.
2: Thanks so much for having me, Larry.
1: I'm in the wrong business. I'm going to go into respiratory therapy. That's where the money is. Madeline, thank you very much
2: exactly.
1: for coming on. Unreal.
2: Thanks so much.
1: Okay, thank you. Unbelievable. Now, what is Karen Bass going to do given the fact that the DSA has now endorsed her opponent? Is she going to trash the DSA? Is she going to say that Democrat socialism doesn't work when the majority of Democrats, particularly young liberal Democrats, which is redundant, support socialism over capitalism? All of this and more, 888-971-SAGE. $40 million. Batavia, Illinois, 2:40 in the morning. A woman sees a flashlight and a shadow outside her window. Police say the man in her backyard was a registered sex offender. A military court convicted him in 2024. He'd taken a sailor's key card, let himself into her bedroom, and watched her sleep. He never met the woman in Batavia. He saw her on social media, researched her, and found her home address. 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
1: 888-971-SAGE, 888-971-7243. I am Larry Elder. Salem News Channel. Hakeem Jeffries is livid. Two Democrats defected, voted for a rule that made the anti-socialism resolution even possible. And now he's threatening retribution. When Donald Trump does it, it's a cult. He's a fascist. He's making demands. He's a dictator. But now all of a sudden, Hakeem Jeffries wants to strong arm the two Democrats that broke ranks and voted for a procedural rule that allowed the anti-socialism resolution to come on the floor of the House. Number 52.
11: This was yesterday or earlier in the week. Two House Democrats, Dan Goldman and Marie Guzenkamp Perez, broke ranks and joined Republicans to force a 210 to 208 vote advance in resolution condemning socialism, which the House then adopted 2020 to 192. How do you feel about that? Because the DSA and socialism has been a big issue, and it's going to be a big issue going into November. I know that may not be a short answer, but I'd like to hear one if you have it.
12: Yeah, and I think it's Jared Golden was one of those two.
11: It's Jared Golden, not Dan Golden.
12: That's right.
11: Dan Golden.
12: And
11: thank you.
12: I want to make sure that, you know, I don't hear from Dan after this conversation. but, you know, listen, we issued a statement yesterday that was pretty clear from House Democratic leadership, indicating that we viewed the fact that we were blindsided by two of our colleagues as a significant breach of trust with respect to a procedural vote that was on its way to failing had everybody remained unified and every single Democrat who was present but two voted against the rule. Now, the rule is what gave the Republicans the ability to advance several different bills on the floor this week, including a resolution that in part related to the advancement of the voter suppression piece of legislation that Donald Trump has been so obsessed with, the so-called Save America Act, which is really the Suppress the Vote Act. So we indicated that it was a significant breach that requires a serious response, and we have referred the matter to the Committee on Caucus Rules for further discussion and action.
1: Meanwhile, the L.A. chapter of the DSA has officially endorsed the opponent of the mayor of Los Angeles. The mayor of Los Angeles is named Karen Bass. Will she denounce the Democrat Socialists of America? That's a rhetorical question. She won't. Why would she? What's the upside? She'll tick off a bunch of left-wing young activists who support her opponent. Her name is Nithya Raman, by the way. It was a 60% vote. More than 6,000 DSA members in the L.A. region. And they voted to endorse Nithya Raman. Nithya Raman is a member of the DSA. By the way, AOC said, well, I'm not a member of the national DSA. I'm a member of the New York chapter. Probably she got blowback and then all of a sudden re-upped with the national chapter of the DSA. Here is Brandon Gill on ALC and Mondami, both of whom are members of the DSA. Number 57.
13: Thank you, Mr. Speaker. It was great to hear from the new leader of the Democrat Party, Mrs. Alexandria Ocasio-Cortez. Unfortunately, we didn't also get to hear from their other leader, Mr. Zoran Mondani. Mr. Speaker, I'm going to be proud this evening to vote to reopen the federal government.
14: House should be in order.
13: Mr. Speaker, for 40 days, the Democrats shut our government down to pursue unrealistic policy proposals that they know the American people do not want. Mr. Speaker, the American people do not want health care for illegal aliens. They do not want our tax dollars funding left-wing media outlets, and they do not want to drive up our debt $1.5 trillion as part of a short-term continuing resolution. Mr. Speaker, the last 40 days have been nothing but pure political nihilism, and I'm glad that this nightmare is over so that we can get back to work on behalf of the American people.
1: So he's referred to AOC and Zohran Mamdani as leaders of the Democrat Party. Now, this was just last night on CNN Newsnight. Jemele Hill, who now works for The Atlantic, says capitalism is oppressive, and it's bound up in slavery and white supremacy. Unfortunately, one of the panelists was somebody who had common sense and good judgment. Number 50.
14: It's one thing to not think capitalism isn't working ideally. It's another thing entirely to insist that it is oppressive, that it is bound up with white supremacy.
15: Well,
14: I've always preferred Adam Smith's description of capitalism as the natural system of liberty, the idea that people can own property, that they can exchange it freely with one another for profit, that they can find ways to put their resources to good use, those private property, and profit in a way that is actually beneficial to everyone else, that there can be gains from trade that are mutually beneficial. These are foundational ideas that have created more wealth than any other system in human history. That is what
15: capitalism is.
14: That is not white supremacy.
15: Has always worked that way.
14: I've just described the actual. I've actually just described the basic facts of economics.
15: That's the basic facts. That ain't how it's always worked.
14: Slavery is an institution that is older than writing. It predates capitalism.
15: Okay.
14: The notion that white supremacy and all these other things are bound up with capitalism in an intrinsic and fundamental way is so absurd and laughable.
15: How is it absurd?
14: That it barely needs to be defended.
15: What do you mean it barely needs to be defended?
14: It barely needs to be defended. You actually have to articulate what the connection is. How are these two things the same?
15: So here's
14: about private property, the right to exchange and sell it with whoever you like.
15: Capitalism,
14: what does that have to do with white supremacy?
15: How it was intended to work versus how it's actually working.
14: How it's working right now today.
15: What is the white supremacist dynamic
14: of private property?
16: It's not working. I think the problem is it.
1: His name is Camille Foster, by the way, podcaster. Slavery predated capitalism. Slavery predated writing. What does slavery and white oppression have to do with capitalism? riddle me this. It's insane. Capitalism is not working for everybody. No, it doesn't. And what does? Socialism? Marxism? Communism? Batavia, Illinois. 2:40 in the morning, a woman sees a flashlight and a shadow outside her window. Police say the man in her backyard was a registered sex offender. A military court convicted him in 2024. He'd taken a sailor's key card, let himself into her bedroom, and watched her sleep. He never met the woman in Batavia. 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
3: Good morning. It's Friday, September 4th. I'm Chris DeMeo, and this is the Fox News Rundown. Vice President J.D. Vance hosting a White House media briefing this week, making the case for electing Republicans ahead of the midterms. Fox's Jessica Rosenthal has more from Washington.
4: Vice President J.D. Vance said if people are concerned about high prices and affordability, then why elect Democrats who he says will raise taxes?
5: What they're telling you is that every inflation problem that you're worried about today, they're going to make worse, and they're going to undo our very good efforts to try to bring down the inflation and to make that reduction in inflation sustainable.
4: When it comes to Iran, he said the blockade and economic D-Day are working.
5: I think that they're losing their capabilities by the day. I think they're realizing, by the way, that their control over the Strait of Hormuz is effectively gone.
4: He said Iran is to blame for high gas prices because they fire on commercial ships in the Strait. Jessica Rosenthal, Fox News.
3: This morning, the Labor Department releases the key jobs report for August. Fox's Hillary Barsky has a preview.
6: Economists surveyed by the Wall Street Journal are forecasting 53,000 jobs were added in August. That's an improvement from July's unexpected loss of 23,000 jobs and better than the average gain over the previous 12 months of 26,000. July's jobs report raised fresh questions about the strength of the labor market, making this morning's report an important test of whether it was a one-month stumble or the start of a more persistent slowdown in hiring. The report also takes on added significance after Fed Chair Kevin Warsh's Jackson Hole remarks kept the door open to a September rate hike. The unemployment rate is expected to remain unchanged at 4.1%. Hillary Barsky, Fox News.
3: It's the seventh day of deliberations in the case of the Massachusetts mom who killed her children, and it begins with a jury decision possibly close at hand. Here's Fox's Grinnell Scott.
7: One jury holdout is apparently at issue in the Lindsey Clancy trial as it concerns reasonable doubt.
8: One juror who refuses to listen to the law that you've given him or her.
7: Defense attorney Kevin Reddington made a motion to have that juror removed. Prosecutor Jennifer Sprague said she felt the judge was correct to ask each juror if they could follow the law.
9: And then giving a general instruction on reasonable doubt.
7: Prison awaits Clancy if the jury decides on murder or manslaughter. If she is found not criminally responsible, she will be housed in a state mental health facility. A hung jury means the case could be retried. Grinnell Scott, Fox News.
3: The jury will return on Friday. That's the Fox News Rundown for Friday, September 4th. I'm Chris DeMeo, Fox News.
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10: 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You've just taken the world's first audio pre-diabetes test, And if you're holding up five or more fingers, visit

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2: Fox News, I'm Gianna Gelosi. The judge in the Lindsey Clancy murder trial is going to hold an inquiry this morning after the jury sent a note saying 11 of them are in agreement, but there is one holdout that they say refuses to listen to the law regarding the legal standard of reasonable doubt.
3: The judge told the jury yesterday reasonable doubt does not mean proof beyond all possible doubt, and that jurors must have an abiding conviction to a moral certainty that something is true.
2: Fox's Nate Foy. Americans headed out for the long Labor Day weekend, but there could be some sticker shock at the gas pump as the war with Iran continues.
4: Travelers are facing the highest gas prices ever for this time of year. AAA says the national average for a gallon of gas is more than $4 as volatility in the Strait of Hormuz drives up the cost of crude oil.
2: That's Fox's Madeline Rivera reporting. 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
11: Here's your latest weather forecast from the talk of the town, 97.7 FM and 1570 AM. For today, we'll have a chance of showers and thunderstorms with highs in the mid-80s. For tonight, we'll have a chance of rain with lows in the mid-60s. Saturday, we'll have a slight chance of rain showers with highs near 80. Saturday night will be mostly clear with a low in the mid-50s. Sunday will be sunny with a high near 80. Sunday night will be mostly clear with a low in the mid-50s. And Monday for Labor Day, we'll have sunny skies with a high near 80.
12: Saying behind closed doors, the Midwesterner obtained an internal video from a group called Jews for Abdul. And in it, one of the group's co-founders acknowledges that El Sayed's positions on Israel are creating some serious political problems. Here it is. Take a look.
13: I think that there's three issues that Abdul has been less than effective in communicating, and that he could do without changing his policies and feelings, he could do a better job on. One is the Israel's right to exist question, which I think needs to be answered yes, full stop. And then go on to explaining the nuances and the whatever. The second thing is his insistence on using the word genocide with good reason. it's something that makes some Jews just stop, as though he is denigrating the significance and importance of the Holocaust, which of course he is not. I'm just talking about problems. I'm not talking about whether they're right or wrong or anything. And the third is his statement that all aid to Israel, including things like Iron Dome, should be cut off. Again, not saying that it's right or wrong, but I think that people stop listening when they say Israel doesn't have a right to defend itself. So I think those are three issues that that I will be trying to take up: the right to exist question, the genocide question, and the defensive support question. And I think that those are three things that turn off a lot of Jews. And if Abdul had did a better job in talking about them, it would help. That's my thought.
12: I wanted you to see that whole thing because I think it's just such an internal self-denial. He's actually thinking that Abdul is going to come out and say, actually, I do think that Israel has the right to exist. How is this happening? So joining me now is the man who broke the story, Kyle Olson. He is the founder of The Midwesterner, a special correspondent for Town Hall, and New York Times bestselling author. Kyle, what is that?
14: I think it perfectly encapsulates his problem with Jewish voters. And here you've got Steve Gold, this guy from, he's a co-founder of Jews for Abdul. He's laying out, these are the issues that Jewish voters have. And you know what? There's no indication that Abdul cares. He doesn't believe that Israel has a right to exist. He believes it's a genocide, and he's going to continue to say that. And he doesn't believe that Israel has the right to defend itself. So it just seems like voters like Steve Gold are in denial. And what they're trying to do is they're putting their Democratic values or their focus on Democrats ahead of what Abdul thinks about Jewish voters.
12: I think it's we hate Donald Trump so much that we are willing to look past the fact that this guy absolutely hates us. And I don't think this is, it's interesting because I've heard so many people on the ground say, well, this is an Israeli government thing. But it's not. It's not. They're saying that they don't want Israel at all. And he won't even talk about it. If this is brought up in an interview and somebody asks him, does Israel have the right to exist? He just completely moves. And then one time he said, well, I think Palestine has the right to exist. And to me, that was just like egging it on, saying that this small sliver of land, and you have to remember, this is such a small sliver of land and surrounded by countries that absolutely hate them. But that's not enough. He does not want them to have this. And yet this guy's hatred for Donald Trump is so strong that he is willing to come out for someone who wants to be on the Intelligence Committee, wants to be on Foreign Affairs Committee. He wants to have influence on foreign affairs. And I think the thing that bothers me most being here in Michigan is that he's constantly saying that he cares about Michigan, but when he's campaigning, all he talks about is Israel.
14: Correct. And now there's some people who are spinning it like he is the America First candidate, which is absolutely absurd. But think about it. Israel is smaller than the size of Vermont. And so just for Americans to think about it in that context, think about people in New York firing missiles at Vermont. There's not a lot of time to figure out how to stop that. And so this idea that Israel doesn't have the right to defend itself and should not exist as a country, that's where he doesn't want to talk about it. He's very subtle, as you said. He'll change the subject. He'll be very nuanced. Sometimes he'll just blatantly lie. But you look at his history, you look at his associations and what his beliefs are, and it's very simple to see that people like Steve Gold and Jews for Abdul are in total denial about what Abdul really believes.
12: And I just want to say, later in the program, we are going to have the Republican candidate who is going up against Abdul on the program. It's Mike Rogers here in the state of Michigan. He's a former congressman, former FBI, former military. He has a great resume. He's a great guy. We want to hear from him. Like, what is the message going up against this guy? What are Republicans offering against him? Because he's really not offering anything. And in fact, I find it interesting. If you look at the things that he's said, he has made it clear that he wants to raise taxes, and he wants to raise taxes on everybody. He was asked about his Medicare for All plan, and they said he came back and said, oh, everybody's going to have to pay into it. Well, you already pay to your health insurance company. Wouldn't you rather pay the government? Which legitimately never in my life have I been like, would I rather give my money to the government that can just keep taking it? Or would I rather give it to a private company that if they do something bad, I can switch out? This is the mindset of Democrats today. But I want to go to another Democrat that's running in the state of Michigan, because it's an interesting combination. You've got Abdul, but then you have Jocelyn Benson. Tell us about her history and what she's done with the whole hate map situation.
14: Yes. So the Midwesterner published a story yesterday looking back at some of Jocelyn Benson's history. And so prior to her being on the Southern Poverty Law Center board of directors, which she was, and at the critical time when the Department of Justice alleges that SPLC was funding all of its hate groups, she was the dean at the Wayne State University Law School. Wayne State University is in Detroit. And she created the Michigan Allies Project, which was sort of a mini version of the SPLC hate map. And so she attempted to bring that whole concept of labeling Catholic organizations, Christian organizations, pro-life organizations, others as hate groups. And she was doing that here in Michigan.
12: And I think people need to understand that when these organizations labeled you as a hate group, it had a devastating impact on your organization. And they knew that that would be the effect that it would have. And that's why, to me, you have to understand who is running for office. When you see someone running for governor, and sadly, in the state of Michigan, we tend to send people on to Washington. You had Jennifer Granholm as the energy secretary. And now we have Pete Buttigieg, who was the transportation secretary. You have to understand that in swing states like ours, when these people get elected, they don't go away. And she is one of these people who created this concept. She was a part of this concept that you can put people in groups like pro-life groups on a hate map, and then society and the media comes around and says, my gosh, these people, this is a terrible group. They've been labeled by a credible source as a hate group. Their funding starts drying up. Donors start to leave them. They can no longer go out and help young pregnant women, because that's not what the Democrats want. They want a pro-abortion economy. This is how they get it. They don't want people talking about right-wing politics. They don't want people talking about conservatism. They don't want people to talk about capitalism. And if they put you on this group, on this hate list, they can really destroy you, can't they?
14: Absolutely. And Southern Poverty Law Center was the go-to source for so much mainstream media, NBC, of course, MSNBC, and others, that if you were on that hate map, they took that as gospel. The mainstream media did. And they attacked those groups. They marginalized them. And as you said, there's a ripple effect. They lose funding. They lose support. They lose legitimacy in the eyes of the public. And so the SPLC did a lot of damage, and it's going to be very interesting to see how this whole case, DOJ case, plays out over the coming months and years. And so I think what's critical for Michigan voters to understand is the role that Jocelyn Benson played as a director. She literally was on the decision-making board that was directing these activities and where the money was going. She refuses to talk about it. The mainstream media in Michigan won't ask her about it. And so it's very difficult to spread this message wide. But voters deserve to know, what did she do? What did she know? When did she know it? And to be able to hold her accountable.
12: Yeah, last I checked, she's not sitting down with the Midwesterner for an interview.
14: She won't put us on her email list. So, yes, she's not going to be talking to us anytime soon.
12: I mean, that's the interesting thing about these candidates. When I was running against Gretchen Whitmer, she never talked to the media. This is the crazy thing about Democrats in Michigan. They aren't talking to the media. When these things come up, they don't have to answer to them. I mean, when you find out that a nonprofit organization was funding the Ku Klux Klan in order to create racism so that they could create a hate map, and she was on the board at that time, that requires follow-up questions. And yet these leftist media outlets are not going to, and the Midwesterner can't. But Kyle, we appreciate what you're doing in Michigan. We appreciate the Midwesterner and how much you've been able to put out. So thank you so much for coming on today. Really appreciate having you on the program.
14: We'll find her. Thank you.
12: Good. Now, stick around. Coming up, the Democrats' party's problems aren't just limited to Michigan. In New Hampshire, Democratic congressional candidates were asked if they would impeach the president in November. This is what we've been saying. They had a big debate last night. Of course, you'll have to hear what the answer is. And in Virginia, Democrat Elaine Loria is taking heat over her own taxes. You're not going to believe this. Democrats are such hypocrites, and we have to point it out. We've got the clips coming up next. Don't go anywhere.
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17: 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Reuters Institute says we're now one of the top news brands in the nation. 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
11: Here's your latest weather forecast from the Talk of the Town, 97.7 FM and 1570 AM. For today, we'll have a chance of showers and thunderstorms with highs in the mid-80s. For tonight, we'll have a chance of rain with lows in the mid-60s. Saturday, we'll have a slight chance of rain showers with highs near 80. Saturday night will be mostly clear with a low in the mid-50s. Sunday will be sunny with a high near 80. Sunday night will be mostly clear with a low in the mid-50s. And Monday for Labor Day, we'll have sunny skies with a high near 80.

0: but it's funny because Canada right now is in this pickle because we have this Venezuelan oil. We're starting to say we're going to take oil from Venezuela and we're not going to focus on Canada so much anymore. But let's remember, Prime Minister Carney can complain all he wants, but it was not too long ago, earlier this year, that he went to a conference with the Chinese and he said Canada and China together will create the new world order. This is not exactly inclusive of the United States. You go to our adversary and you say you're going to create a new world order. And then you get mad at the United States for saying, look, if this is how you're going to play, if you're going to be a problem, then we're going to actually put tariffs on you. We're actually going to battle with Canada over this stuff. And there is real reason to do so. When you hear these Democratic candidates that are saying, oh, we don't want to pick a fight with Canada. Canada picked a fight with us. Let us be clear. It was very early in this year that Canada said they wanted a new world order. And this was Prime Minister Mark Carney saying that. So you probably heard President Trump the other day saying, they said, well, what's the hardest thing you've had to deal with? He said, you might think that it was China. You might think that it's Russia, but it's actually Canada. Canada is the hardest country that we've had to deal with because you've got this guy there who really thinks that Canada is going to be the future of the world. I think that every world leader gets a little bit cocky and thinks like, I can take over the country. He wants to align with China to do this? This isn't a joke. This is serious. So a little advice for Prime Minister Carney. If you don't want Americans making memes about you, whatever you do, don't tell Americans to stop making memes because you've probably guaranteed about another 1,000 memes by lunchtime. And coming up, we've got a disturbing new legal question involving artificial intelligence. Should AI-generated child pornography be protected by the First Amendment? Anti-trafficking advocate Yaku Boyens joins us next. I'm Tudor Dixon, in for Larry O'Connor. We've got more right after this.
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2: 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Reuters Institute says we're now one of the top news brands in the nation. 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
8: News. I'm Therese Crowley. One holdout juror in the Lindsey Clancy murder trial. Judge William Sullivan holds an inquiry this morning about the jury's note that the person is refusing to listen to the law. But the judge rejected defense.

0: defense lawyer Kevin Reddington's motion to remove the juror.
1: I object to the court's ruling. I request that we have further inquiry. I request that my motion is to remove this juror that refuses to listen to your instruction on reasonable doubt.
0: Judge Sullivan said it would be improper to side with the 11 or the 1 going into day 7 deliberating whether Clancy had control when she killed her 3 children. Miraculous survival in Nepal. 2 workers rescued from a hydropower tunnel 9 days after the glacier let loose epic flooding that killed 1,300. Labor Day weekend gas prices up about a nickel from last month. AAA at $4.14 a gallon. National average for regular. 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
7: Here's your latest weather forecast from the talk of the town, 97.7 FM and 1570 AM. For today, we'll have a chance of showers and thunderstorms with highs in the mid-80s. For tonight, we'll have a chance of rain with lows in the mid-60s. Saturday, we'll have a slight chance of rain showers with highs near 80. Saturday night will be mostly clear with a low in the mid-50s. Sunday will be sunny with a high near 80. Sunday night will be mostly clear with a low in the mid-50s. And Monday for Labor Day, we'll have sunny skies with a high near 80.

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8: 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Here's your latest weather forecast from the Talk of the Town, 97.7 FM and 1570 AM. For today, we'll have a chance of showers and thunderstorms with highs in the mid-80s. For tonight, we'll have a chance of rain with lows in the mid-60s. Saturday, we'll have a slight chance of rain showers with highs near 80. Saturday night will be mostly clear with a low in the mid-50s. Sunday will be sunny with a high near 80. Sunday night will be mostly clear with a low in the mid-50s. And Monday for Labor Day, we'll have sunny skies with a high near 80.

0: about what he thinks. This is the Prime Minister of Canada, what he thinks about China in the future, because this is scary for us.
1: And I believe the progress that we have made in the partnership sets us up well for the new world order.
0: Even the way he says that is so menacing. The new world order. Be afraid of this guy. When you are looking at these Senate races that are so critical, and you hear Democrats who are out there saying the biggest issue right now is this relationship with Canada. Canada wants a relationship with China. Take one look at Germany, folks. I'm going to say it again. Take one look at Germany. Look at their economy. Look at the fact that they're laying people off. Look at their manufacturing. That's something Donald Trump promised us here in the United States. Manufacturing would come back. Canada doesn't want that for us. Right now, we have to make sure that Canada understands we protect ourselves. We have to protect our manufacturing. And we are not going to let China dictate it. And there's not going to be any new world order like Carney thinks. And this guy, why do you even say it that way? Stay tuned. We've got Mike Rogers after this. We're going to talk about what this means to Michigan.
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14: Fox News, I'm Gianna Gelosi. The jury in the Lindsey Clancy trial remains deadlocked this morning as the defense attorney, Kevin Reddington, claims one juror is standing in the way of a verdict.
15: Yesterday, the judge called up each juror one by one, reportedly asking them if they could follow his instructions. The judge then clarified reasonable doubt and sent the jury back to deliberate further. Reddington wants to replace the holdout juror, but the prosecution doesn't agree.
14: Fox's Nate Foy. The judge is going to hold an inquiry this morning. Missouri Supreme Court blocks the state's new congressional map from taking effect this November.
16: The decision marked a rare setback for Republicans in the redistricting battle across the country. Republicans in Missouri had hoped these new maps would help them win more seats during the midterm election.
14: That's Fox's Lucas Tomlinson. The state attorney general says she's going to appeal. 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
2: 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Reuters Institute says we're now one of the top news brands in the nation. 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
10: Here's your latest weather forecast from the talk of the town, 97.7 FM and 1570 AM. For today, we'll have a chance of showers and thunderstorms with highs in the mid-80s. For tonight, we'll have a chance of rain with lows in the mid-60s. Saturday, we'll have a slight chance of rain showers with highs near 80. Saturday night will be mostly clear with a low in the mid-50s. Sunday will be sunny with a high near 80. Sunday night will be mostly clear with a low in the mid-50s. And Monday for Labor Day, we'll have sunny skies with a high near 80.

0: Bite back. We're going to catch up to him on the road. I think he's in Nashville. Bottom of the hour, we talk to Lee Zeldin. And we'll talk about the environment and what this whole data centers mean for the environment, the reality behind it. Don't move. 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

0: or sell a car. That's tough, all right? But that sales is a place in this world. You're trying to sell people on saving a life. So when people get, it's good to have a sale. It's a for-profit company. There's a capitalist society for now. For now, I hope. It stays that way. Right. But you're trying to do this. As people get it into schools, they get it into where, you know, they put it in their car as more and more police stations make it part of it, put it in every single police car around the country, every single school. People are going to have lives saved, and think about the relief they have when they're able to pull it out of the plastic and save somebody's life who's choking at any age. It could be a senior, or it could be a toddler.
1: Well, the other day, two days ago, we saved a 5-month-old and a 92-year-old. But check it out, you know, based on integrity of my father, I made it last forever. It doesn't expire every year, you know. That was a bit of a hurdle because people wanted it to expire, they wanted money. But today, I speak with the police officers in Clarksville, Tennessee, who just saved the life. And it's on body cam, and, you know, they wanted to talk to me, and I want to talk to them to express my gratitude for it, you know. You said that, you know, this ridiculous move away from quote-unquote capitalism and this ridiculous theories of stupidity. You know, American people are good people. They will work hard. They want to be left alone, you know. And if we forget our history, right, that government was a temporary job. Leave the people alone. Freedom, man. I'm in freedom, man. I'm in it. I got dirt on me. I meet people with dirt on them. You know, we are a good country. We work hard. And whether you work hard and succeed, that's the way it's supposed to be.
0: Yeah.
1: It's maniacs in the Uber Eats generation has to research and see that the effort to have freedom, and freedom works. So I wanted to be in America. I wanted to feel the pain of travel like these guys did, and the effort. And, you know, going from my garage with a sink plunger to saving in 33 lives.
0: Arthur, continue success. 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
7: Fox News, I'm Therese Crowley. Judge William Sullivan holds an inquiry this morning in the Lindsey Clancy murder trial, trying to preserve the jury after their note that one person is refusing to listen to the law on reasonable doubt, and defense lawyer Kevin Reddington's motion.
8: My motion is to remove this juror that refuses to listen to your instruction on reasonable doubt.
7: But Judge Sullivan refused. Now Reddington wants no more sidebars, everything in open court, going into day 7 deliberating whether Clancy had control when she killed her 3 children. The economy added more jobs than expected in August.
9: The expectation was 56. We came in at 162,000. The unemployment rate did stay the same, 4.1%.
7: Fox Business Cheryl Cassoni, an L.A. podcaster being arraigned on charges of threatening to kill the president on Instagram and harassing and cyberstalking Trump's personal lawyer and family on TikTok. 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
10: 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That should have been an easy win. What were you doing out there? You gotta hustle. You could have made that play if you'd been open.
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0: doing my best. And that is enough.
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8: 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For today, we'll have a chance of showers and thunderstorms with highs in the mid-80s. For tonight, we'll have a chance of rain with lows in the mid-60s. Saturday, we'll have a slight chance of rain showers with highs near 80. Saturday night will be mostly clear with a low in the mid-50s. Sunday will be sunny with a high near 80. Sunday night will be mostly clear with a low in the mid-50s. And Monday for Labor Day, we'll have sunny skies with a high near 80.

0: If you're interested in it, Brian's talking about it. You're with Brian Kilmeade.
1: Hey, we are back. Just a quick announcement. United in the States comes out October 13th. The six crucial moments that forge the American miracle. I think you're going to love it. Just taught more celebrating of the 250 and the moments that could have made us. Instead, it could have broken us, but it actually made the country what it is today and the hurdles we had to clear. I think you'll really like it. I know it's readable, understandable, and I got a Fox Nation special along with it. That's also going to be dropping around the same time. We're just about done with it. Been shooting it for the past 2 years. So I think you guys are going to like it. If you want to pre-order it, you get a koozie now. If you go to my website, if you want it personalized, that's also an opportunity. It's going to go to my local bookstore. I show up there, and I'm able to personalize it and get it out for Christmas or whatever the holiday you have, Columbus Day or something else. Normally, I have November books. This is the first time. So, well, some of the places will be live on stage. Westbury, Long Island, Red Banks, New Jersey, as well as Jacksonville, Clearwater, Florida. Vero Beach, I'll be just signing books, but I can't wait to see you there in person. And, of course, I will also be in St. Louis in November. BrianKilmeade.com.
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7: It's back to work for Lindsey Clancy's deadlocked jury. I'm Dave Anthony, Fox News, resuming deliberations a seventh day.
8: You must follow the law as I give it to you, whether you agree with it or not.
7: That's after Judge William Sullivan got into it with Clancy's lawyer, Kevin Reddington, who wants the one presumed holdout juror replaced. The judge already refused to do that, as Reddington insists that juror is not following the law.
9: I would ask that you specifically direct their attention to proof beyond a reasonable doubt and re-instruct them on that forcefully.
10: I think I did that yesterday, didn't I?
11: Yes.
9: You did it yesterday. You did it soft. You didn't do it forcefully. And
10: what do you want me to do?
9: I want
10: get
9: you to tell
10: get a brass band? I read the instruction.
7: The jury is considering murder or manslaughter or the Clancy insanity defense in the killing of her three children. There was a hiring surge in August.
12: There were 162,000 new jobs created last month, more than triple expectations. The unemployment rate held at 4.1%. New jobs were created in manufacturing, construction, education, and government. July employment was initially reported as a decline. It's been revised to creation of 21,000 jobs.
7: That's Fox's Ginny Cazzola. President Trump just reacted on Truth Social, posting the jobs number is great, and you haven't seen anything yet. But the Iran conflict keeps costing us at the gas pump, hitting trucking and farming hardest. Diesel hit a record high today, $5.85 per gallon, and AAA's national average for regulars, $4.14. That's higher than any Labor Day weekend ever.
11: The vice president said that the end of this conflict with Iran basically depends on Iran, that they simply have to stop firing on commercial ships in the Strait of Hormuz.
7: Fox's Steve Harrigan in Tel Aviv also reports things are worse in Iran, with even bigger inflation and fuel shortages. 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
5: Here's your latest weather forecast from the talk of the town, 97.7 FM and 1570 AM. For today, we'll have a chance of showers and thunderstorms with highs in the mid-80s. For tonight, we'll have a chance of rain with lows in the mid-60s. Saturday, we'll have a slight chance of rain showers with highs near 80. Saturday night will be mostly clear with a low in the mid-50s. Sunday will be sunny with a high near 80. Sunday night will be mostly clear with a low in the mid-50s. And Monday for Labor Day, we'll have sunny skies with a high near 80. 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

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Stay tuned. The second hour is coming up next.

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1: A lot of Americans have a new job. I'm Dave Anthony, Fox News. There was a hiring surge last month with triple the number of jobs created than economists predicted, 162,000, and the 23,000 job losses initially reported for July were revised to 21,000 job gains.
2: Administration officials say there was a glitch in July. Winter storms in some states pushed the end of the school year later, and summer layoffs didn't happen until July.
1: That's Fox's Jenny Casola. On Wall Street, the Dow's down almost 300 points. Amid some concern the hiring surge could lead the Federal Reserve to raise interest rates this month, but President Trump, in a Truth Social post that calls the jobs number great, urged the Fed to do the opposite and cut interest rates, warning if not, he will stop trading with countries the U.S. has a deficit with, writing that's better than tariffs. The Iran conflict is costing truckers more than ever. Diesel has surged to a record high price today.
3: The national average for diesel climbing to $5.85 a gallon. The average for regular unleaded, $4.14 per gallon. With the Iran conflict creating uncertainty around oil supplies and shipping through the region. Higher diesel prices could also raise transportation and farming costs.
1: Fox's Jeff Manasso. Lindsey Clancy's deadlocked jury deliberating a seventh day at her murder trial, considering an insanity defense in the killing of her three children.
4: To be a fly on the wall in that room right now, 11 jurors against the one holdout juror.
1: Fox's Brian Yenis outside the court in Plymouth, Massachusetts.
4: Lindsey Clancy's attorney, Kevin Reddington, well, he says that the last note from the jury yesterday, quote, clearly and unequivocally indicates that they are split 11-1 in favor of finding Lindsey Clancy not guilty, and that the one holdout juror has doubt but refuses to follow the legal standard of reasonable doubt. He argues the juror should be replaced or questioned further.
1: But Judge William Sullivan again rejected that this morning. 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
16: Here's your latest weather forecast from the Talk of the Town, 97.7 FM and 1570 AM. For today, we'll have a chance of showers and thunderstorms with highs in the mid-80s. For tonight, we'll have a chance of rain with lows in the mid-60s. Saturday, we'll have a slight chance of rain showers with highs near 80. Saturday night will be mostly clear with a low in the mid-50s. Sunday will be sunny with a high near 80. Sunday night will be mostly clear with a low in the mid-50s. And Monday for Labor Day, we'll have sunny skies with a high near 80. America Tonight, weeknights, midnight to 2 a.m. on the Talk of the Town, 97.7 FM and 1570 AM, WYWO. 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
18: All right, we're back. Trump sets the record straight after Kristen Welker lies about his endorsement. President Donald Trump on Sunday blasted NBC's news Kristen Welker for claiming he had mixed results with his candidate endorsements. Welker made the comments during a recent segment on Meet the Press. The host questioned how much impact Trump might have on the outcome of the midterm elections. Well, he's going to loom large over the midterms, Welker said. There's no doubt about that. He, of course, has endorsed a slate of candidates in the primaries. He had some mixed results, but some recently. His pick of Senator Darlene Graham, of course, the sister of late Senator Lindsey Graham, was successful in her primary battle, so now she takes on Dr. Annie Andrews in South Carolina. You know, this, I have some concerns about her. I really do. She had actually at one point talked about a course on DEI. And this is not good. I'm concerned that she could be another Sandra Day O'Connor. But this border question, what impact did President Trump have on the midterms? He's urging Republicans and voters to go out and vote like he's on the ballot. And that could cut both ways, particularly in some of these battleground states and battleground districts, in part because the backdrop, President Trump's approval rating, is at their lowest point in his second term, deeply unpopular because of the Iran war. Well, all righty. Who do we have there? Let's go to Illinois with Jose. All right. Hey, Jose.
19: Hey, Pastor Ernie. How you doing?
18: I'm doing okay. How are you?
19: Oh, very good. Very good. Hey, quick question about the flock cameras. So they've been installed here in Illinois for going on a year, maybe, just maybe less of a year. However, I have not heard of anybody getting arrested or anything like that. Is there more information out there where, you know?
18: Oh yeah, it's been
19: working.
18: Oh yeah, it's been all over the news, Fox News. Just about every day, they show you a list of about 20 police officers that have all been. In fact, we have it in some articles here somewhere. Shows their pictures.
19: Did they actually capture people?
18: Yeah, yeah.
19: Okay.
18: But yeah, it's about 20 different police officers.
19: So it is working then.
18: The flock cameras? Well, it's working.
19: Yes, they do work, then they capture the criminals out there that they're looking for?
18: Well, yeah, they actually do some of that. I'm talking about police officers that were arrested for misusing these flock cameras. And, yeah, but they actually... They have caught some criminals out there by use of these flock cameras, and that is the positive part, but the other part is they're a real invasion of your privacy. Now out here where we're at.
19: Oh, yeah, correct. Yeah.
18: They have the signs up, and the signs are put out under camera surveillance.
19: Right.
18: It's like police state.
19: And correct. No, and I agree with you. I think it's an invasion of privacy. However, I don't hear people talking about, okay, we caught this criminal today, and by using flock camera, there was a shooting in Chicago. There's a bunch out there, but I'd never hear about the criminals, if they got arrested, or they would know where they live or stuff like that. So that's the only reason I was calling, though, but I appreciate you. Thank you.
18: All right. Well, thank you. Thanks for calling. Here. Yeah, there's a lot of pushback here in Ohio. I mean, it's growing, because it's all over the state. Now that it looks like they're, in fact, I think they just ordered, I believe it was in Columbus, that they're going to take them all down. And believe it or not, I heard in Massachusetts. So if you're out there, folks, wherever you're at in Massachusetts, and you have these Flocks cameras, if I'm right on that, if they're pulling them out of Massachusetts, give us a call here at 216-901-0933. That's 216-901-0933. That would be amazing because, in the blue states, they want communism. They want the government to be watching you everywhere, every moment of the day.
20: This liberal government, wherever they put the Democrat Party in, they're not out to use those cameras to stop crime and protect, righteous citizens. They're, to make fines, get money in, and everything else like that. That's what they want. But I believe if they saw a crime, like this caller said, if they actually saw a crime with that camera, I doubt if they'd do anything with it. They'd probably ignore it.
18: Well, no, you know that. They will always take, the Democrats have taken the side of the criminal. You see, you got like this Maggioni, for example. They're raising money. Here's a guy that walks up and shoots a man who, here's this slimy little cowardly back shooter. This is a hero to Democrats. He's a hero to Democrats, okay? Because they have no morals, no values. They're totally without any honor and integrity. But they've made a hero out of him. Okay, you got all these women wanting to marry this guy for being a back shooter. Remember George Floyd? George Floyd was a thief, a robber. He broke into homes. He stole people. He beat up his pregnant girlfriend. Okay, he was a drug addict. And by the way, I hear now there's more coming up that are people are pushing back. And there's more evidence coming out that the police that were convicted and sentenced, evidence coming out that no, they weren't, they didn't do all that they were charged with doing. Okay, so you have all of this, but the Democrats will always take the side of the criminal over the victim. Always, Trump derangement syndrome is running rampant in Hollywood. And it has been for a better part of a decade. One of the worst cases of TDS is Rosie O'Donnell, who actually moved to Europe to escape America under a Trump administration. Rumor has it she's looking to establish a part-time home in New Jersey, but that's a topic for another story. O'Donnell, who is also deranged, her therapist couldn't even get her to go a few hours without mentioning President Trump, just levied some insane and insulting accusations against ICE. When you see these people, when Trump defeated Hillary, you saw these feminists, these women, screaming. They were down on the ground and they were rolling and they were screaming and crying. And this is a real true derangement syndrome.
20: Yeah, their brains are like BBs flying around in a shoebox.
18: Yeah, I believe it. Okay. And so, you have an article there?
20: Well, I was just looking at the head of Canada and everything. He's turning people against America, and he wants to be causing a fight with Trump and everything about everything. And they're having elections where his Liberal Party is sweeping right through there and turning everybody against America that they can. But, if any foreign government ever attacked Canada, it's just like you know, World War II. You know, they put down America until they get attacked, and then they're all begging for our help. And we've helped out Canada so many ways over the years. It's not funny, but now when they're going socialist and everything else, and actually doing things to hurt us in trade to their benefit. I mean, you got to make a profit. I know that, but they're going way overboard. And Trump calls them on the carpet and says, "Let's do some equal trading here." And all of a sudden, this guy wants to break ties with Trump and just make things 10 times worse for his own people. And again, in Canada, you know, you got some people that will go along with this guy until it gets so bad. You wonder if they ever will get to enough sense to realize they should have never gone socialist.
18: Well, you're having some other situations, too. In Canada right now, they are very, very, very fearful of this deal with Venezuela over the oil. That will totally destroy, because, you know, we bought a lot of oil from Canada. We were the number one trading partner. I think that it's something like 70% of their trade they do with the United States, okay? And, of course, you're hearing from the left wing, okay? Now, there are those in Canada that many of them would love to, in fact, in Alberta, they want to break away from Canada.
20: Yeah, did Quebec want to break away, or was it some other part?
18: No, in Alberta. Alberta wants to break away, and there's a lot of them there that, because especially of the trade that they were doing with America, that want to actually become the 51st state. And that would be, I mean, it's too bad we couldn't trade our blue state to Canada for their conservatives up there.
20: Yeah.
18: You know, I mean, I would gladly trade Minnesota, or gladly trade
20: California
18: or Massachusetts, okay, for, that would be great. For more conservative states there. Anyhow, there's a lot of good things happening, and one of them is, just in, Michigan sheriff provides proof of Michigan Secretary of State whistleblower claim, shows how easily non-citizens can be registered to vote without local clerk's knowledge, right? Last week, we reported that the Berry County, Michigan, Sheriff Dar Leaf revealed that a whistleblower had come forward with explosive information about non-citizens being automatically registered to vote without the knowledge of the local clerks in that city, township, or community where they were registered. Now, the video of Sheriff Dar Leaf explaining the whistleblower's testimony that reveals how very, very easy it is to place non-citizens on Michigan voter rolls, and how difficult it is for them to be discovered and removed, can be seen below. But anyhow, I want to see, I remember when, I'll never forget, here in Detroit, Michigan, the Board of Elections, where they brought the police department in, and the police department came in and removed all the Republicans out of the Board of Elections, you know. And then they actually took, so that you and I could not see what was going on, and they boarded up the windows at the Board of Elections. And then I remember cameramen out there, here a box truck came in. He opened the back, and on this they had box after box after box, and on the boxes it said Biden ballots. They were bringing in false, phony ballots, okay? Just amazing. The election fraud was just absolutely over the top.
20: You know, I read in the Bible where it says the devil comes to steal, kill, and destroy. And that seems like the central effort of the Democrat Party. They want to steal money. I mean, you can't pick up the paper without reading about some faction of the Democrat Party stealing billions of dollars through fraud and everything else. They kill unborn children and kids born, you know, still living for 28 days after they're born. They're allowed to be murdered and all that. And they destroy everything that Trump or patriots are trying to do to make this country better. All they can do, instead of offering a better or alternative you know, thing for this country. All they can do is attack what Trump's trying to do, destroy everything, do away with everything that made this country great. They even say America is not a religious country, which means they're declaring they've turned their back on God, and they're getting all the dummies they can to turn their back on God, so that when we lose all of God's blessings and we start going through persecution and trouble like crazy, they'll turn around and blame that on Trump and the Republicans, when it's their doing. They're not a political party.
18: I remember, and I know I've mentioned this many, many, many times, but here, when Nikita Khrushchev came over here, he took off his shoes, he beat the top of the podium. He said, "We will destroy you from within without firing a shot."
20: I saw that.
18: Okay, he said that we will do it through your youth. We will infiltrate your education system. And he did exactly that. He got into all the public. The NEA, the largest union in the country, is solidly communist. It's a cell, a communist party cell. And we told people this years ago. And so here now, the people in this country, they were so stupid, they put their kids in public school. They allowed them to go to public school. This is why, you know, back in the early 70s, we started homeschooling here in Ohio, okay? Martha Lippitt and I, we led the charge, started to bring in the homeschoolers. And boy, it grew. I mean, in Ohio, it really grew fast. Because, again, no one cares more about their child's education and learning than the parent. At least that's the way it's supposed to be.
20: It's supposed to be, yeah.
18: So let me go back to this article. Wow, Michigan SOS. Jocelyn Benson is more crooked than anyone knew. A whistleblower has revealed that Michigan Secretary of State Jocelyn Benson's election software is programmed to automatically register non-citizens, including illegal aliens, to vote whenever they update or move their addresses. The feature is hardwired into the system. Local clerks have zero ability to override it or block it. Even worse, clerks are locked out of the meaningful way to verify or determine a voter's citizenship status. This isn't a glitch, folks. It's built into the software, leaving Michigan voter rolls wide open to ineligible residents, registrants every time an address changes. So there's been forever that I can remember corruption in that Michigan. The governor's office, the prosecuting, the attorney general, the secretary, I mean, the corruption, they're all women. And they're all corrupt. I mean, completely corrupt. So there you go. All right, 216-901-0933. If you have a question or a comment, give us a call. That article we were just talking about, I think you might have here in this pile, that and that was the one on the Canadian voters doubled down on President Trump. But I wanted to take a look at another article I had that we talked about developing what Trump was doing with the trade wars. But here, who do we have, Style? Let's go to Belinda in Michigan. Belinda, you're in the air.
0: Yes, hello. Can you hear me?
18: I can hear you. Can you hear me?
0: Okay. Yes. Good. Great. Okay. I just wanted to make a comment, you know, concerning the voting, how everyone should get out and vote. But I do know that the Jehovah Witnesses, and it's a large, it's thousands of them, and they do not vote. So that would, at some point, I guess, put a damper on the voting, because they do not vote at all. I stay next door to one, and that's what they told me. They do not vote.
18: Then they have no right at all to complain about anything that takes place, about the economy. They have no right at all. When they pass all of these things, when they raise their property taxes, when they overtax the people, those people that don't vote, they have no right to complain, do they?
0: They do not. It was just a statement. I was concerned because I'm aware that they do not vote, and we're talking thousands of them, the ones that's really true, to being a Jehovah's Witness. So it was just a statement I wanted to make. Thank you.
18: But you know what? Every time, listen, do you know what the Bible says in James 4:17? It says, for those that know to do good and do it not, to them it is sin. Now, when you fail to vote for a righteous person, what you have done is you have let an unrighteous person get your vote. That was one vote would have been against them. So by not voting, in a way they are voting, aren't they? There you go. She must have dropped. All right, very good. Turning Point USA is cooking Lisa Murkowski over her Save America Act lies. Oh, the one thing that aggravates me even more than a Democrat is a rhino. And Murkowski is such a traitor. She's been such a traitor. She likes attention. She likes to say, look at me, I'm a drama queen. That's what she is. I'm going to cause a problem. Whenever there's a bill that needs to be passed or something, I'm going to cause a problem. I want people to pay attention to me. I want to demand this or that. James O'Keefe delivered the first blows against Senator Lisa Murkowski for her nonsensical stand against the Save America Act, a law whose core provisions she supported in the past. She has now staked her claim that the law would impose an undue burden on local population. That's an outright lie. Okay. The flight to Anchorage DMV line is to the hill she's decided to die on. And the independent reporters have blown up her spot with a series of videos exposing this is a lie. So, yeah, in other words, I wonder how much she got paid.
20: Right. Yeah, somebody's paying her. She can't be that dumb by herself.
18: And so, like Solomon said, money answereth all things, and with that, they do it. Trump breaks big four meat processors' grip and restores ranchers' freedom to process. After cattle country stresses over President Donald Trump's plan to flood the market with a cheaper foreign ground beef trimmings, the 47th president posted that four giant processors have made life miserable for American ranchers, and that he is authorizing farmers to process their own food if desired or necessary. This is one of the things that cost us, but adds so much is all of these regulations, unnecessary regulations, unnecessary. And that's what happened. That's what cost all those fires out there in California, and people lost their lives and their property and homes because of unnecessary regulations out there. Instead of doing what they should have done, common sense things, and having necessary regulations out there. Instead of doing what they should have done, common sense things, and having where they would burn back

0: He goes on to say they don't have USAID processors to be able to sell their protein to consumers in a legal way. A grazier, Derek Lane, told Just the News last week. Consumers wanted to buy beef from ranchers and be a part of their story. Lane, who runs Citrus Cattle Company in California's Central Valley, spoke about the difficulties of dealing with red tape and getting the meat processed for the consumer. One of the biggest challenges I had was trying to develop or direct to consumer beef businesses was finding USDA processor for an operation my size, he said. We haul our finished beef 2.5 hours away in order to have our beef USAID processed per the current regulations, and to have our beef USDA processed, it costs 2.5 times that what it would cost a local custom butcher. There you go. That's and guess who ends up paying that?
1: Taxpayer.
0: Every time you go out to eat, you know, you do that. And so Dems shock the reps. They abandon, for signs of sanity, abandon them, vote with GOP on a budget. This is kind of an odd way, but an article here. It says that if you don't know the names of reps Jared Golden, Marie Glusenkamp, Perez, the Democratic establishment is probably happy, insomuch as they're doing their job. Both of the representatives, Golden of Maine and Glusenkamp, Perez of Washington, are Democrats. However, they've been seen as not sufficiently progressive to meet the moment, and they're too willing to work and too willing to work across the aisle. Representative Golden decided not to seek re-election in Maine's 2nd Congressional District over incivility and plain nastiness after his own party turned against him, and Glusenkamp Perez barely survived a primary challenge from a progressive in her own seat. Both representatives, it's worth noting, represent districts that went for Donald Trump in 2024 and lean Republican, which means the Democrats are basically shooting themselves in the foot by alienating them constantly. In a year where the left is supposed to be adding seats, these two seats could very well end up to the GOP. Well, you know, I think what some of the polling suggests might happen. But, of course, you know, the polls, I don't have any confidence in the polls out there today at all. I mean, there's been so many fake polls. It's just unbelievable. And here's one. Study links gender ideology and support for political violence. Proponents of radical gender ideology are more likely to hold left-wing authoritarian beliefs and believe political violence is justified, according to a Department of Health and Human Services study on Wednesday. Well, that's common knowledge, right? The HHS Commission study also claims that individuals who had left-wing authoritarianism beliefs were more likely to justify violence as well as than non-left-wing participation. The study raises important questions about what happens when ideology is given the authority of medicine. HHS Secretary for Health and Welfare Brian Christine said in a statement, the association between sex-rejecting clinical belief and authoritarianism attitudes evidence they deserve. The progressive survey of 1,208 U.S. adults found the stronger the endorsement of so-called gender-affirming clinical positions was significantly associated with higher levels of left-wing authoritarianism, even after the controlling for political identity and age. Both measures were also linked to a greater acceptance of political violence across 6 different scenarios per the new release. You're seeing

just like you just had another one of those shooters just come out. You had a crazy woman stabber there in New York. You just had stabbing people. All right, we're coming up to a break. We'll be the phone lines are open at 216-901-0933. 216-901-0933. If you have a question or if you have a comment, give us a call. By the way, if in fact in your state they're pushing back on the flock cameras, let us know. Give us a call. 216-901-0933. 216-901-0933. Be right back after this.

0: I'm going to tell you, Danny Ray, he hit the nail on the head. Folks, we've been trying to tell that message there. You know, I've been preaching that for 50 years. If you only understood how important it is that you run to the battle, that you place up crowns and glory, that your works be wood, gold, silver, and precious stones, and not wood, hay, and stubble. And, well, so very few people understand. Democratic clerk's office employees in Arkansas gets zero prison time after pleading to a felony for illegally altering 132 voter records. A former employee of the Democratic-run Pulaski County Clerk's Office in Arkansas walked out of court with no prison time after pleading no contest to a Class D felony for illegal altering elections record. Circuit Court Karen Whatley on Tuesday. What do you want to bet Karen Whatley was a Democrat? Approved a plea agreement giving 58-year-old Deborah Smith of North Little Rock a 2-year suspended prison sentence and a $300 fine. The Class D felony initially carried a maximum sentence of 6 years behind bars, according to Just the News. And this is one of the problems we have. In other words, an election worker deliberately manipulated more than 100 voter records and walked out of the courtroom without spending a day in prison. Smith worked in the clerk's voter registration department when the records were altered on October 2024. The scheme affected 132 voters assigned to precinct 051.2 in North Little Rock. The precinct information was switched to precinct 001.04 in Maumelle, meaning affected voters could receive ballots containing races from the wrong city while admitting contests in which they were legally entitled to vote. Again, you know, here, tomorrow night, folks, I'm going to have two judges, Lord's willing, two judges will be sitting here in my chair. Not at the same time, okay? But anyhow, they will be here. But these are men of honor. These are honorable men. And, folks, we still have some out there. But you have so many of these black-robed prostitutes. They forget it. You know, the oath they took to the Constitution means nothing to them at all. Means nothing to them at all. And, you know, Marx taught that whatever you need to say, say one thing, do another. And that lying sometimes, just recently, not long ago, you had the president of NPR, National Public Radio, saying sometimes you get better results on some situations by lying than you do by telling the truth. And yeah, that means that NPR does lie. So they're coming at the point in today where they're acknowledging that they're in total opposition to whatever God's Word, the Bible, teaches. So there you go. State Department revokes visa of Iraqi woman who received award from Biden after she was found on a terror watch list. Now that's our state under Trump. That would never happen in the State Department under Biden. The State Department has revoked the U.S. visa of former Iraqi finance official who received a Biden-era State Department award and later appeared on the FBI's terrorist watch list. Assistant Secretary of State Dylan Johnson identified her as Taif Semai Muhammad Ali Sheka Harachi in a statement Friday. Johnson said she is no longer in the United States. And in 2022, then-Secretary of State Anthony Blinken and the First Lady Jill Biden presented her with an International Woman of Courage Award. The department at that time described the prize of recognition for a woman who showed exceptional courage or peace on peace, justice, and human rights. Well, what did they say? What they meant was she, like the Bidens themselves, were enemies of America. And Blinken. Remember Blinken? What was Blinken famous for? Well, he was the guy that instructed 51 intelligence, former U.S. intelligence agency. 51 former U.S. intelligence agency. He instructed them to lie about President Donald Trump, to give false testimony. And they did. They did. All right. More Westerners waking up to Islam. Did you just do this article?
1: Yeah.
0: Okay. Bans face coverings, yes. What do you have there?
1: I got this developing. It's a police raid apartment on Ilhan Omar's son and seized firearms and ammunition. And he was...
0: That happened last week, but you haven't heard anything about it.
1: Yeah, the story is supposed to be still developing. So we'll tell you what we have so far. It says firearms and ammunition were seized at the scene, and police arrested another man who is not Omar's son. A 22-year-old Abdul Rahman Abdi was arrested and booked into the Hennepin County Jail, Alpha News reported. Abdi is the roommate of Ilhan Omar's son, Adnan. And multiple law enforcement agencies say a search warrant was conducted Tuesday night on the apartment where Congresswoman Omar's son lives in Minneapolis. Guns and ammunition were recovered at the scene. And obviously, you know, it was done in an illegal way, or they wouldn't have, you know, been so many police agencies coming in there to arrest them. But like I said, it's the news is still developing, according to the source right here. And you probably won't hear a thing about it on the counterfeit news.
0: Well, that
1: media.
0: Happened last week. I haven't seen it. I have not seen it, right. And I check it.
1: No, I haven't heard it on the news either.
0: No,
1: so,
0: and,
1: you know.
0: Here's Christian leaders urge Trump to create legal pathway for Jewish Canadians facing anti-Semitism. You know, you have a lot of that here in this country, but it's worse in Canada. A coalition of Christian lawmakers, faith leaders, and civic organizations urged President Donald Trump to establish a legal immigration and humanitarian pathway for Jewish Canadians who fear persecution resulting from rising anti-Semitism in Canada. In a letter sent to President Trump, the National Association of Christian Lawmakers and its partners asked the administration to direct the State Department and the Department of Homeland Security to develop lawful, secure, and appropriately expedited pathways for eligible Jewish Canadian nationals and their immediate family members. The letter pointed out to the signatories described as a growing climate of harassment, intimidation, vandalism, threats, violence, targeting Jewish communities in Canada since October 7th, 2023, a Hamas attack on Israel.
1: You know, Pastor, Canada, United Kingdom, and even the United States, the people that are anti-Semitic and teach these kids to be anti-Semitic, they're putting themselves under a curse. God actually says in Genesis 12:3 to Abraham regarding his seed, I will bless them that bless thee and curse them that curse thee. So the United Nations has always been anti-Semitic. The Catholic Church is anti-Semitic. They preach a replacement theology where God's done with Israel now permanently, and they've taken over those blessings. Harvard and different colleges, they allow unless you're going to get fined. It's hard for me to pronounce that word. But anyway, you know, they've all put themselves under a curse. And if you've been mouthing off against the Jews and everything, you better realize God means business. He's going to take care of the Jews. If they do wrong, he's going to punish them. That's the message in the Bible. That's what the tribulation's for. You know, and if Jews die without Christ, they'll go to the same place a lost Gentile goes without Christ. And it's not pretty. You know, they're God's chosen people, in that he decided to use those people to bring his word to the mankind. And, you know, and they were supposed to be examples, but when their leaders talked them into rejecting their own Messiah and actually crucifying him, then they lost a lot of promises that are only temporarily lost, because when the millennium comes, God's going to restore those promises to Israel and actually make it the most powerful nation on earth. So, and then he's going to punish those that, you know, persecuted Israel, because God did not give us a ministry of persecuting Israel. You know, that's up to God. He's going to do that. The ones that we know when they do wrong, and, you know, bless them when they do right. So I just want to say that don't let anybody talk you into becoming a Jew hater, because, you know, they're putting you under a curse.
0: Well, it's, you know, as much as Israel has been persecuted, believe it or not, the church is suffering more persecution. Right now, today, across this world, the persecution of the church is greater than it's ever been. In fact, we're going to be looking into that on next, you know, on Monday, on Labor Day. We're going to take a little look at the different countries and where the persecution. And guess what? The persecutors are always either Muslims or communists. Mm-hmm. And today in America, I can tell you this, look, they've killed, if you go back and look at the record of communism, China, 90 million of its own people, Russia, 60 million of its own people, North Korea, I don't know how many millions are getting, but the communism are communists, right? The communists in this country, if they could kill the Christians and Jews, if they could kill us and get away with it, they would.
1: Right.
0: They absolutely would.
1: You know, when Jesus returns, that Mosque of Omar is not going to be on Mount Moriah anymore. There's not going to be one person that's not Jewish owning an inch of Israel. That's going to go to the Jewish people, and nobody else is going to be able to make any claims on it. And so God's going to judge Islam wherever it exists in this world. You're not going to even hear about it anymore. And so that's the future they got to look forward to.
0: So during the Millennial Kingdom, he's going to rebuild. Now, if you go, we did a study on that from the Scripture, and we take a look at that Jerusalem during the Millennium. That's going to be parts of Egypt, parts of Iraq, parts of Iran, and parts of Arabia, Saudi Arabia. That land is expanded. So it's much, much bigger, you know, than that little bitty patch of land that Israel's on there today.
1: And none of those people are going to be Islamic. They'll be Arabs, but they're not going to be Islamic.
0: Well, we've come to that time that we come to every night at this time, when we come to the most important part of the program, and that is, well, you know what? Here you've got, this is a track by John McTurnan. This is Islam and the Promise of Eternal Life. It's very, very interesting that he's got. In fact, he sent me a bunch of them, and they're in full color. They're really beautiful tracks. Should I just read this here tonight?
1: Well, let me get, how long does the Plan of Salvation, do I have that?
0: You've got, what does he have, about 6 minutes?
1: I better get into that, even though I'd like to hear that Muslim thing.
0: Sometime. Well, you go ahead and okay. Give your plan.
1: Well, listen, folks, no matter what happens with America, America needs to repent and get right with God. And God's enemies have led America away from God. And, you know, you got to realize this, that we're being destroyed from within by God's enemies who want us to turn our back on God. They actually said, we're not a religious, you know, in other words, we're not a Christian nation. They're speaking for you and me, they think, but they're not. They're not speaking for me. Jesus Christ is my best friend. He's my Lord. He's my God. He's my Savior. And, you know, I'm not going to turn my back on him for these morons that want to destroy people through immorality and everything and send us straight to a Christless hell where they're going. But now, right now, if you die tonight, you'd rather go to heaven than go to hell. I believe that. And the Bible says there is one way to go to heaven, and you better do it God's way instead of some way that, you know, he's teaching you that his church or his religion or something he's got is going to do it instead. Jesus, when he hung on that cross, he was allowed to pay the payment. God was allowing him to transfer your sins and my sins onto his son, Jesus. Jesus was perfect. He was in Christ was all the fullness of the Godhead bodily. He didn't have any sin in his bloodstream. And when he shed his blood on that cross, God was the Father was allowing him to wash away your sin and mine if we come to him in repentance and faith. Repentance over the fact that we're sinners, and our sins is what put Jesus on that cross if he, you know, is to die for us and pay the price for us to go to heaven. God loves you, but he hates your sins. God wants you to come to heaven, but he says your sins cannot come with you. And the Bible says the only thing that can wash away your sins and mine is the blood of Jesus Christ. That's why Ephesians 1:7 says, in whom we have redemption through his blood. Listen to that. It says through his blood. It's not through somebody else doing something or you doing something or how many churches you join and everything else like that. If you could quit sinning right now, one sin would keep you out of heaven. That's how bad God hates sin. But you could be the biggest sinner in the world, but if you come to Christ with true repentance over your sins and ask him to come into your heart and give to you the payment he paid for you in full on that cross, he'll do it. God loves you and he'll do it. But don't try and come up with some other way, because you know the devil will try and make you think that you can do something to earn your way to heaven, because it feeds man's sinful pride to think he can do something to earn his way to heaven, and that'll take you straight to hell. It's what Jesus did for you, period, and whether you receive that finished payment. That's why John 1:12 says, but as many as received him, to them gave he the power to become the sons of God. Ephesians 2:8 says, and 9, for by grace are you saved through faith, and not of yourselves, it's the gift of God. If you want to receive that payment, pray this prayer with me right now, because Romans 10:13 says that's how you get saved. For whosoever shall call upon the name of the Lord shall be saved. And that's with a repentant heart. Dear God, I confess unto you that I'm a sinner, and I need your salvation. And here and now, Lord Jesus, I trust you and you alone to give to me the payment you paid for me on Calvary's cross with your shed blood. Come into my heart and save my soul. In Jesus' name, amen.
0: All right, very good. Folks, and you say, well, you know, I know, I've heard this time and time again. You guys give that same message. Well, you know, there was a reason that Noah preached repentance for 120 years, wasn't there? Folks, again, the time will come, and this is what, nothing breaks an actual preacher's heart more than seeing people that, well, think that they know, you know, more than the preacher that has been preaching the gospel for 50 years. And these folks think, well, you know, that might apply to some people, but not to me. Well, there's a reason that that preacher has been preaching that gospel for 50 years. God raised him up. And you'll know if God had raised him up. The Bible makes it very clear that if God had raised that preacher up, the preacher will be bold. He'll be bold. He won't stutter, and he's not going to backtrack and he won't back down. He'll stand his ground. Many of them out there today, the vast majority of them, don't have the courage to stand up against the horrible sins of this country, like the preachers of old, like the Black Robe Regiment. And so we're here, and we preach that same message, because the Bible says that we hold fast to the doctrine and the tradition of the apostles. And then he tells you in Jude chapter 1 about the common salvation. There's only one way you can get saved. There's only one way to be saved. And that's what the Lord Jesus, when he gave us that, well, he told us to pray to the Father, ask for forgiveness, but you got to mean it. And if you do it, and let me tell you this, every one of you out there, if you spent 1 minute in hell, just 1 minute in hell, believe me, when you would pray and ask for forgiveness of your sins, you would mean it then. And boy, And I know I talked about this before, but there was a group of bikers. These were Christian bikers. But before they were Christian bikers, they were outlaw bikers. And one by one, they got saved. And I had them in on the radio program, and I got to know them. And they gave me their testimonies. And one of them, his name was Rags. He was kind of their leader. And he lived in, he had a trailer. He lived in a trailer. And a butane tank exploded one day. And he was totally engulfed in flames. This was his testimony. And in that flames, there was a voice that said, "This is a little bit of hell, just a little bit." And Rags said, right there in, at that time, "God, if you'll get me out of this, if you'll deliver me from this, I will serve you every day for the rest of my life." Okay. And that was his testimony. And God spared him, you know. He come out of there smoking, but he didn't lose his life. He wasn't burned so bad. He had some burns, but nothing very, very real serious. But he spent the rest of his life because, see, in that 1 minute in there, he saw the light. We're out of time again, like we always are. And don't forget, folks, come on out to the Great Chug County Fair tomorrow, and I'll be there from 10 to 2. Good night. God bless. And God always, bless. Always, always keep fighting the fight.
1: Praise the Lord.
0: Fight. Fight.
1: Amen.
0: Fight. Fight.
1: Fight.
0: Fight. Fight.
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5: This is a Fox News alert. A surprise in Massachusetts. I'm Lisa Brady. At the Lindsey Clancy murder trial, the jury telling the judge again they are deadlocked, and the judge was set to pull the plug.
6: Over the defendant's objection, I'm going to declare a mistrial at this point.
5: Judge William Sullivan rejecting a defense argument that he still had the option to send the jury back for more deliberations one more time. But before the jury could be brought back in for a mistrial to be officially declared.
6: As they're walking in, you're asking for this. I'm just trying to find out what it is that you're asking for.
7: What
6: that's
7: I'm asking
6: all
7: for is time to file a single right. justice appeal for this travesty. That's what I'm asking for.
5: Defense attorney Kevin Reddington wanting a different judge to hear his arguments about a holdout juror he wanted removed, accusing that person of refusing to follow the law on reasonable doubt. Judge Sullivan giving him 1 hour, essentially pausing everything on day 7 of deliberations. The judge also rejecting a defense effort to have the jury polled for potential verdicts on any charges after their note about the deadlock today said it's with a heavy heart they cannot come to a unanimous decision. Clancy is using an insanity defense in the killing of her 3 young children. The jury has been allowed to consider lesser counts of second-degree murder and manslaughter. A much better jobs report than economists were expecting. 162,000 jobs created in August after a loss in July, which has been revised to a gain of 23,000 jobs.
8: Now, we did see a rise in construction jobs, up 22,000 in August. This fits the message the White House is pushing, that investments will mean a jobs boom in manufacturing. We're seeing that rise of 16,000 jobs, and this could be the turning of the corner for those investments turning into jobs.
5: Fox Business's Edward Lawrence at the White House. President Trump posting, "You haven't seen anything yet." Democrats argue his agenda is not working. 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
16: Let's just take immigration, for example, because, again, I think that's the most visually compelling policy change between this administration and Joe Biden's policy change. The border, the wide open southern border under Joe Biden, was such a viscerally appalling image for so many voters. Zero illegal immigrants have been caught and released across that southern border since President Trump retook office in 2024. That is a stunning accomplishment. It just goes to show that all that has to be done is a president taking executive action to simply fulfill the laws as they are written. And again, if Democrats get back in control either of the House or the Senate, or certainly if they take back the White House in 2028, all of that goes to the wayside. They have zero interest in enforcing any sort of immigration law, period.
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4: Here's your latest weather forecast from the Talk of the Town, 97.7 FM and 1570 AM. For today, we'll have a chance of showers and thunderstorms with highs in the mid-80s. For tonight, we'll have a chance of rain with lows in the mid-60s. Saturday, we'll have a slight chance of rain showers with highs near 80. Saturday night will be mostly clear with a low in the mid-50s. Sunday will be sunny with a high near 80. Sunday night will be mostly clear with a low in the mid-50s. And Monday for Labor Day, we'll have sunny skies with a high near 80.
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0: Hello, everybody. Welcome. This is the Todd Stearns Radio Show. Happy Friday to you, America. Breaking news Friday all over the country. We've got a lot of big stories happening, and we've been following the situation coming out of Massachusetts where Lindsay Clancy, the monster mom who killed her three kids, strangled them to death, may very well get to walk out of the courtroom today. We are following the developments. Here's the very latest, and all of this is going to happen during our show today. At least that's the anticipation. So the jury came back, and they are still deadlocked. The interesting part of this now, and again, we cannot verify this information, but it's coming from reporters inside the courtroom. And we are hearing that there is one guy who is holding out. He's a dude, and he believes that Lindsay Clancy is guilty as charged. And that's the holdup here. Well, now the judge is stepping in, and he originally declared a mistrial. That he walked that back, and he said he's going to wait an hour before making the next decision. So there are a lot of moving parts here, and we'll try our very best to keep you updated on this Open Line Friday edition of the program. You say, what is that? Every Friday, we open up our phone lines, and you can call in and talk about whatever is on your mind. If you have a bee in your bonnet, if you have something stuck in your craw, we're going to help you unstick that on today's program. 901-260-5926. That's our telephone number. That's 901-260-5926. That did sound a little awkward, did it not, Dylan? I just
1: haven't heard that before.
0: In my mind, it sounded a lot better. But when you actually say it, when you vocalize it, it's a little weird. Anyway, we've got some great guests. Christy Stutzman's going to be here. She wants to weigh in on Lindsay Clancy, the very latest there. She is the brilliant composer of an incredible new musical called Washington's Ring of Spies. We'll get an update on that. Joe Messina's going to be here. Caleb Park, our good friend, the host of The Good Report with Caleb Park, he's going to be here as well. And our telephone number, 901-260-5926. That's 901-260-5926. Let's take a listen to Cut 54, please.
2: Counsel, have you seen the question?
3: Yes, Your Honor.
4: All right. Yes.
2: All right. And the question is, it is with a heavy heart that we report we are unable to come to a unanimous decision and will not be able to. Let me ask what is the party's position in regards to that question?
3: Your Honor, from the Commonwealth's perspective, since the TUI instruction has already been given and then there was lengthy deliberation after that, I think that it would require a mistrial at this point.
2: Attorney Reddington?
4: Your Honor, my understanding is that this court has the discretion to have the jury sent back for the second time. The first time that there was a report, we did not treat it as a report of deadlock. We did not instruct them under TUI. We did not give them soft TUI. We didn't give them anything. We just sent them back to deliberate. So technically, we have one report of deadlock that Your Honor gave the TUI Rodriguez charge to, I believe under the statute, as well as the case law. This court has the ability to send the jury back. The fact that that jury foreperson wrote, very unusually, it is with a heavy heart that we are unable to come to a decision. Based on the earlier questions that we have, I think that it would be a sound and a wise decision for this court to send it back under the law.
2: Well, I would find that under Massachusetts case law and statutory law, the jury did not ask to be sent back, which it would be a possibility if they had requested it to be sent back to them, but under the statute and the case law, I don't feel I have any choice but to declare a mistrial.
4: Well, before you do, I'd like to be heard.
0: All right, and so that's where we're at right now, ladies and gentlemen, and it is it's quite a mess, and it's really quite shocking to know that there are individuals on that jury who believe this woman should be sent free. a woman who killed her own children. Let me ask you this. If Lindsey Clancy had actually been a man, and we were talking about a father who killed his children, do you think the jury would have responded differently here? Because I do. I think that they would have thrown the book at that guy. I have no doubt about that. By the way, lots of copycat murders happening now where mothers are killing their children. It's really a sad thing, folks. So we'll see how all this plays out. But it doesn't bode well for the moral leanings of this country. And when I was writing about this in the Golden Age, I said that the country does not have a political problem. And I've been getting a lot of pushback over this. We've been doing a lot of these interviews with radio and TV, and I've been getting pushback whenever I say the nation is not dealing with a political problem. We're dealing with a spiritual problem. We have a nation that has lost its way. We have unmoored ourselves from the teachings of the Bible, and now we are adrift. We are morally adrift as a nation. And I don't want to turn this program into a church service today, but I do believe that when we look at what's happening in that Massachusetts courtroom and in that jury room, that is a moral issue, and that is something that must be addressed. And it's something that every single pastor in the country must address. But clearly, there is there's a lot of confusion about right versus wrong in that courtroom. Unbelievable. 901-260-5926, our telephone number. That's 901-260-5926. Let's go to the phone lines. Mike in Clear Lake City, Texas, listening to us on Patriot Talk 920, starting our day. Mike, what's on your mind?
1: Oh, well, thank you for taking my call. I'm confused. I haven't been following the trial like on a daily basis. I've only seen what I was listening to your show and then watching like Newsmax, Carl Higbee, Rob Schmidt.
0: All right, yeah, clips. Yeah.
1: But my question is, she went to therapy, psychiatrist, drugs for weeks, months, days leading up to the murdering of her children because of postpartum depression and mental illness. And it just seems to me like as soon as she killed her three kids, all of that went away. Now all of a sudden she's a healthy, normal human being, not suffering from anything.
0: Yeah, that is, and again, I think that was the prosecution's argument here, is that she's not behaving like the way a crazy person would behave, or somebody dealing with psychosis. Now, they would tell you, I think the defense would tell you that, well, this is, you know, it was a break. It was a psychotic break she had. So that explains her normal behavior now. But, Mike, to your point, I mean, she's been very well behaved. She's looked rather ominous in the courtroom, but there have been no weird outburst or anything of that nature at all. So you're saying she may be faking all of the psychosis.
1: Well, absolutely. I mean, like I said, I've only seen the clips on Newsmax, but, you know, she doesn't laugh or giggle or have mean expressions on her face. I mean, she just sits there like a normal, everyday human being. And I don't understand how she could seek all this treatment and be given all this treatment prior to the killing of her children. And then, like you say, you know, for 18 minutes, all of a sudden she snaps, and one by one, systematically, premeditated, you know, we call it premeditated one, murders her children by strangulation of all things. And then all of a sudden she's cured of all of her postpartum depression and mental illness. It just doesn't make sense to me. I can't buy that. I'm sorry.
0: Mike, I'm just curious. You've seen all of the women, and there are just thousands and thousands of women around America who are sympathizing with this woman, and they say that they too could have killed their children, you know, had they been given the opportunity. What does that tell you about where we are in the country right now?
1: It tells me that the Jezebel spirit is alive and well.
0: Yeah, that's a good way of saying it. Mike, thank you for that call. Let's go to Steve in Houston, Texas, listening to us on Patriot Talk 920. All right, Steve, what say you?
5: Hey, Todd, you know, everybody's talking like this lady, if they find her not guilty by reason of insanity, that she's just going to walk out of there. But in my experience, if you get found insane, you know, they send you to like a criminal psych ward until you can prove that you're sane again. I mean, I don't think there's a chance that she's just going to walk out of there a free woman. And
0: No. But she could. She could, Steve. Yes, that is one of the options that the judge has. And the jury could say, you know what, she's not guilty. You're free to go.
5: Well, that in itself is insane. I mean, if she's insane, put her in a psych ward or something. But I get it why the jury's having a hard time, because the lady's in a wheelchair. She obviously wasn't in her right mind, but that doesn't change the fact that she murdered her children.
0: Well, if she is found not guilty by reason of mental illness or mental defect, she can only be hospitalized for up to 40 days for observation and examination. That's it.
5: Wow. That's crazy. That's insane.
0: That is insane right there, Steve. It's absolutely insane.
5: I think they should execute her, man. I mean, her life's no more valuable than those children. As a matter of fact, those children didn't get to have a life. She did,
0: yeah.
5: You know?
0: No, you're absolutely right. Absolutely right, Steve. We got to run, my friend. Running a little bit late for a break here. Ladies and gentlemen, what do you think the verdict ought to be? And why do you think this jury is having such a difficult time with this? 901-260-5926, our telephone number. That's 901-260-5926. Coming up, we've got to jump into the Fox News story. Maria Bartiromo getting fired, her executive producer getting fired, her staff not even allowed to talk with her. What is really going on at Fox News Channel? I know a lot of people wanting to weigh in on that. 901-260-5926. 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
0: For more than 50 years, the Second Amendment Foundation has fought for your gun rights in court, educated the public, and won landmark victories, including McDonald v. Chicago, securing Second Amendment freedoms at the state level. But the fight is far from over. SAF is the only organization with two cases before the Supreme Court this fall challenging so-called assault weapons bans. 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
0: All right, welcome back, everybody. This is the Todd Starnes Radio Show on this Friday edition, and we're watching the situation in Massachusetts where the judge is getting pretty darn close to declaring a mistrial. So what happens? I got a text message from somebody in the world. What happens if there's a mistrial? Is she going free? Is she going to be able to roll out of the courthouse? She can't walk because she threw herself off the house. The answer is no. She will remain in custody. What's interesting about this, she's actually hasn't been at a prison. She's been in custody at a state hospital where she's been getting all the psychiatric treatment and all that sort of stuff. So anyway, we'll keep you updated on that. A lot of people wanted to weigh in. Let's go back to the phones and let's say hello to Joe in Texas City, Texas, listening to us on Patriot Talk 920. A lot of Houston folks calling in today, or Texas folks. Joe, what say you?
21: Hey, sir. It's good to hear from you, and I appreciate you and your team, your show.
0: Thank you.
21: You're welcome. So, you know, I've been percolating in all this business. I'm a father of two, and, you know, my wife at the time, you know, had some little difficulties afterwards, and I'm not all-knowing, so I don't know the state of mind of this woman when those events happen. So I'm not really touching on that. What I want to touch on is anybody can sit in a wheelchair. I'm not saying she didn't get injured when she took a dive out of a second-story window, but she's a highly educated nurse, and, you know, most folks wouldn't take a bet that somebody would die just from jumping out of a second-story window. But, of course, you know, if she wasn't in her right mind, yada, yada, yada. But so much of court is a show. You know, there's a lot of theater involved. And her medical stuff, I guess it's HEPA protected or this, that, and the other. But, you know, she might be able to walk perfectly fine. I'm not.
0: Oh, you don't think she, so? You think she may be faking the paralysis?
21: I'm just saying we have no reason to know either way.
0: Oh,
21: and you
0: wow.
21: know, if I jumped, if I was in her shoes and I jumped out of a window and I was charged with these things, I'd be in a wheelchair too.
0: Hmm.
21: So that's my that's what I'm throwing in the mix.
0: Joe, you've given us something to think about.
21: And sir, what you said about if she's found, you know, not guilty by reason of insanity, that they're only going to observe her for 40 days? Is that?
0: Yeah, legit? 40 days under Massachusetts. Let me call this back up here. But under Massachusetts law, that would be Chapter 123, Section 16. The judge can order her hospitalized for up to 40 days for observation and examination. Now, after that, the prosecutors could seek some sort of a civil commitment where they would have to, you know, they could keep her hospitalized for as long as 6 more months. So there you go.
21: Okay.
0: But
21: wow.
0: Eventually she could be released. I mean, that's the issue there. So if she was convicted of first-degree murder, she could face life imprisonment. But if the insanity acquittal instead puts her in the mental health system and not the penal system. So there you go.
21: I think she's going to get that. I mean, I don't have a dog in the fight, but I think that's where it's going to go.
0: Joe,
21: I was just thinking about the whole chair thing.
0: You've given us something to think about. Thank you for calling in, Dylan. I've come up with an idea. So Joe from Texas City, Texas, thinks that Lindsey Clancy may be faking it, that she threw herself off the second floor, went out of the second floor window into the backyard, and she's really not paralyzed.
3: It's an interesting idea.
0: I've got a very quick and, dare I say, entertaining way to figure out if in fact she is or is not paralyzed.
3: Okay.
0: Remember those sea otters we were talking about?
3: Yes, I do.
0: I think we need to grab one of those and just plop it right on her.
3: Okay.
0: One nibble and we would know.
3: Yeah. Yeah. I don't know. It's not your worst idea.
0: It's a miracle. It is not my worst idea for the day. And it's still fairly early. Oh, my goodness. All right. 901-260-5926. You know, All right. 901-260-5926. You know, we had to get the otter in there somewhere.

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2: This is a Fox News alert. I'm Lillian Wu. A pause in the mistrial declaration of the Lindsey Clancy trial, the judge announcing about an hour ago that he would declare one after jurors could not reach a consensus 7 days into deliberations. The defense scrambling to prevent that, getting time to make an argument for a stay.
3: And so it goes directly to a single justice of the Massachusetts State Supreme Court. And it's only done, obviously, on a serious emergency basis. And it sets out a lot that the petitioner, the person requesting this stay or this intervention, has to show that there's no other option, that there has been a substantial wrong done below.
2: That's Fox chief legal correspondent Shannon Bream. This comes a day after the jury's foreperson told the judge that a single juror wouldn't follow the court's instructions about reasonable doubt. This is a Fox News alert.
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20: 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For today, we'll have a

0: chance of showers and thunderstorms with highs in the mid-80s. For tonight, we'll have a chance of rain with lows in the mid-60s. Saturday, we'll have a slight chance of rain showers with highs near 80. Saturday night will be mostly clear with a low in the mid-50s. Sunday will be sunny with a high near 80. Sunday night will be mostly clear with a low in the mid-50s. And Monday for Labor Day, we'll have sunny skies with a high near 80. 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
1: Dylan, I'm concerned about one of our affiliates, WDUN. One of their staffers just sent me a video of an otter, a sea otter, dancing provocatively.
2: They need to run. That thing is not your friend.
1: No, it is not.
2: It's coming for you.
1: And I'm sorry. Yeah, that otter needs to go to church. I don't know. I think it may be Pentecostal.
2: Might need to try out for the New England Patriots.
1: Well, it could be. It could very well be. You're right. That could be a male cheerleader.
2: Yeah, that's next. Who knows? I would rather see an otter than a male cheerleader.
1: Really? Well, yeah, exactly. That's a fair point.
2: I'd rather see an otter attacking someone than a male cheerleader.
1: This male cheerleader thing, I mean, people are really fired up about all of this.
2: I'm sure. It's getting out of hand.
1: Here, all I want to know is this, and look, I'm not going to judge, you know, a grown man, a grown hairless man, who, by the way, is that like moisturizing? He's glowing. Did he dip himself in something?
2: Probably.
1: I don't know. I'm talking about the one in the onesie. Was that the Patriots?
2: That's the Patriots.
1: Pardon me, the New England Gatriots. And so the Gatriots have a male cheerleader, and they've got the poor guy wearing a onesie. And I think that's the problem.
2: I don't know if we should feel bad for him. I think that was probably his choice.
1: Yeah.
2: He probably wanted the onesie.
1: Well, it's true.
2: No one knows why.
1: Yeah, I know, but he's got no hair on any of his legs. I mean, normally, in a normal guy, you would at least have thigh hair. But there's no hair.
2: That's true.
1: He's been denuded.
2: Yeah.
1: Like a forest.
2: It's been demanned.
1: Well.
2: It's really rough.
1: It's unfortunate. There was a point to this. So here's my point. Who said, I want to know who said at NFL headquarters, they're having this big, I don't know, conference meeting, they're having the Monday morning, you know, staff meeting. And somebody says, you know what the New England Gatriots need? They need male cheerleaders gyrating on the sidelines with no hair on their legs wearing onesies. I want to know who said that. Who came up with the idea? That's what I want to know.
2: Got to be the DEI department there, because their football team doesn't need any help. They literally went to the Super Bowl last year.
1: Are the guys on the team asking for this? I mean, are they inspired? Are the Gatriots inspired?
2: It can't be. There's no inspiration that can come from this.
1: The Philadelphia Eagles, I don't know what that's just. First of all, they're not good dancers.
2: No.
1: Right?
2: I don't know which one I'd rather see. Because you got, on one hand, you got the guy in the onesie that could be at the top of the pyramid, and then on the Eagles side, you have the guy that looks like he just jumped out of the stands and is like, you know, a streaker with clothes on.
1: He does look like, yeah, that's a great way to describe it. I will say this: the Gatriots guy in the onesie, Dylan Mulvaney has more muscle development than he does. I don't know how that's even healthy.
2: It's true.
1: I just don't get that. Anyway, to your point, yeah, I guess watching the otter, you know, gyrate would be much more entertaining. But I just want to know who actually said, you know what, this is what the NFL needs. That's all I'm asking. I think that's a fair question, right? It's like, okay, why do we need this in the NFL? That's all. 901-260-5926. Welcome back. This is the Todd Starnes Radio Show. It is Open Line Friday. Let's go to the phone lines and say hello to Scott in Pennsylvania. Scott, what's on your mind?
3: Hey, listen to your show almost every day. Me and my mom, I'm up here in Pennsylvania, and she's down there in Georgia. I just wanted to ask you, like, with this overturn and this type of thing, is that going to give a new platform for, you know, mothers to say, okay, well, I'll just plead this and, you know, off their children? I know that sounds really brutal, but, you know.
1: Scott, I don't think that's a stretch of a question to ask. You're talking about copycat crimes, and there have been at least, that we know of, at least two child-killing cases that people are calling copycats. You got to be careful. You don't know if they're going out there and killing their kids. But there was one in Illinois where they found a two-year-old boy dead in the home. And then there was another in North Dakota where a woman's accused of attacking her three young children. And the three-year-old died. Two of the three kids died. A one-year-old survived. So, yeah, I think that's a valid concern.
3: Yeah, I was just saying, like, I've known many people that have had kids and gone through, you know, postpartum, but, you know, when they bring up this psychosis thing, now, how does that, you know, work? And all of a sudden, you know, you might just get off with it, you know, and then all of a sudden somebody else will be like, oh, okay, I can do that too.
1: It's a possibility, Scott, and we'll see how these cases go. But that's a concern, and I'm telling you, Scott, when I see what's happening outside the courtroom with all those women, and most of them overwhelmingly are very sympathetic, and they're out there saying, you know what, that could have been me. I could have killed my kids. That's just insanity.
3: Not at all.
1: Yeah. All right, Scott, thank you for listening to us. What part of Pennsylvania?
3: Lebanon.
1: All right. Well, tell everybody in Lebanon we said hello. Thank you for watching us on our YouTube channel. Let's go to Arkansas. Alice, listening to us on KWAM Radio. Hi, Alice. What's on your mind?
4: Thank you so much, sir, for taking my call. I am so concerned about what you said, copycat. And I couldn't agree with you more. This nation has forgotten God. We've forgotten that the pilgrims came to worship God. We do not fear God. And Jesus said, as it was in the days of Noah, we can talk about Sodom and Gomorrah, but right now, how violence covered the earth. And also in the Bible, it talks about without natural affection, and that's what we're seeing. Now, my mother was an OB nurse that had one. They knew about postpartum blues. They used to keep women in 10 to 12 days years ago. I'm 80 years old, sir. And so, therefore, they knew about it, and they wanted the women to cry. But this woman was a nurse. She should have known what happened when you do give birth.
1: Well, Alice, let me say this. You know, when you go back and you read your Bible, it is very clear what our Lord thought about people who harm children. And in Matthew chapter, thank you for the call, Alice. In Matthew chapter 18, Jesus says, whoever offends one of these little ones, talking about children, it were better for him that a millstone were hanged around his neck and he were drowned in the depth of the sea. And honestly, ladies and gentlemen, that's exactly what they need to do to Lindsey Clancy. Unbelievable what's happening there in Massachusetts. 901-260-5926, our telephone number. That's 901-260-5926. Well, let me talk about Maria Bartiromo for just a moment. And I have a lot to say about this. So she got fired. And I knew as soon as I read the original Fox press release that they had parted ways, I knew that was not the full story. And there's still a lot more that's going to be coming out. But here's the gist of it. Maria Bartiromo wanted to pursue a story related to China and the 2020 election fraud. Now, hear me on this. I want to be very clear. I believe that there was fraud in the 2020 presidential election. You can't tell me that Joe Biden got more votes than Barack Hussein Obama. You just can't. And you can't convince me that Joe Biden got more votes than Donald J. Trump. Can't do it. Now, I don't know how the fraud was committed, and I have to be honest about that. I'm not blaming anybody. I'm not accusing anybody. I'm just saying I don't believe the results of the 2020 presidential election. And I do not accept them. I simply do not. So Bartiromo was working on this. I think Trump was saying something about it. Fox sent out a memorandum, which they are off to do. And when I was there, I would get these same memorandums. And Fox ordered her not to air the story. So she took a screenshot. The accusation is she took a screenshot of the memorandum, and she sent it to senior White House officials. Now, this is all according to Dylan Byers over at Puck News. Many other news agencies are now reporting similar stuff. So Bartiromo was taken off the air and fired. Her executive producer, Patrick Ignosi, was also fired. Now, we understand that Bartiromo has hired an attorney, and he is a high-profile attorney because she had just re-signed with Fox last February. So she's got a lot of money riding on her contract. And Fox is not commenting about all the rest of this, but ladies and gentlemen, let me just say this about Fox News and about conservative media in general. The reality here is that most of the people that you see on cable news are really not conservative. And it's really sad. I say, and I wrote this on X last night, the truth is that conservative cable television is really populated by conservative cosplayers. And it's one of the biggest grifts in media. And also, just because you name drop Jesus on a morning show, as often as the case is on Fox and Friends, that does not mean you actually know Jesus. It's all a grift. And it has been for a very, very long time. And what's interesting about it is now you, the viewers, you're figuring it out. I figured it out about 6 months after I got hired at Fox, and I was there for 15 years. And I realized that there are some people, and I would say about 2% of the employees at Fox actually are conservative. And it's very difficult for a conservative working at Fox. And I'm just telling you, it really is difficult. There's a target on you all the time. If you are not an on-air talent, you have to almost hide your conservative beliefs. I can't tell you how many times a makeup artist or an audio engineer or one of the camera guys would pull me aside, and that we would, I'll never forget this. This was back when the newsroom was in the basement, and they had bagels down there. And so every morning at 6 o'clock in the morning, we'd all go down and we'd, you know, grab a bagel and a cup of coffee. And an audio engineer pulled me aside, said, "Hey, can I talk to you for a second?" I said, "Yeah, sure." And the guy whispers, he's looking around, and he whispers, he says, "I want you to know, Mr. Starnes, that I'm a conservative." And I'm looking at the guy, and I've got like a mouthful of bagel and a schmear. And I said, "Why are we whispering?" I hadn't been there that long, right? And maybe at that point, maybe a year. And so the guy was explaining to me that, you know, his bosses and his leadership, they were not. And so he felt like he had to keep his views hidden. And I thought, what kind of a place is this? But sure enough, that was just the reality of it. So I wish I could tell you, Maria, by the way, is a conservative. And she's a very nice lady and just very kind. And she's very good at what she does. And I find this to be, quite frankly, appalling. What I want to know is who at the White House leaked back to Fox News. That's what I want to know. So Maria Bartiromo got stabbed in the back by the White House and Fox. Unbelievable. But all that to say, you know, watch at your own peril. That's all. Just, I mean, it is what it is. It's all just like reality TV. That's what it is. And it's unfortunate. But anyway, real quick, let's go to the phone. So we're heading over to the panhandle of Oklahoma. KGYN. Kent, what's on your mind today?
5: Well, Todd, thanks for taking my call. Been listening to you a long time. I haven't called in a while. I had ordered a bunch of the Star Spangled Blessings and gave them for Christmas gifts and got a big kick out of that.
1: Thank you.
5: Appreciate your book, and I was interested in the newest book, of course. But you had sent me a copy of Star Spangled Banner because it was the first time I was a first time caller on KGYN, and you gave me a book for that, and I appreciate it.
1: Well, thank you for saying that, sir. Thank you.
5: So I wanted to tell you, I appreciate your guest yesterday, Jonathan Kahn. My mom has read a bunch of his books. Great author, great man. And I enjoyed his take.
1: We love Jonathan. He was just, what was it, a couple of days ago, or maybe last week. It's going to be a terrific book. I love how he writes and weaves it all in, the fiction and the nonfiction. And he's going to have a page turner, no doubt about that.
5: So I wanted to just tell you how much I appreciate you guys. You, Dylan, I think it's Helen and Ian. I'm trying to get all the names.
1: Kent, well done. You have you got everybody in.
5: I'm 68. I'm trying to keep my memory good.
1: Well, Kent, let me ask you this. Do you have a copy of The Golden Age yet?
5: No, I don't yet.
1: All right. Well, you know what? We're going to take care of that. And if it's okay with you, I want to send you a copy of my new book, The Golden Age, How Trump Saved America. Is that okay?
5: I love it. I appreciate it.
1: All right, you're going to have to buy a bookshelf. You're going to have to like have a dedicated wing for all of my books. All right, let's put Kent on hold here, and we're going to get his information. And Kent, thank you for the kind words. And ladies and gentlemen, commercial break. Now is a great time for you to get yourself a copy of The Golden Age, How Trump Saved America. I know a lot of you have started reading it, and we'd love to hear from you. What do you think about the book? Give us a call. We're getting some great reviews online. Be sure to go to Amazon. Leave us a review. We really appreciate all of the great support you guys are giving us. We'll be right back, everybody.
6: He's not bitter. He's blessed. Todd Starnes.
1: All right, before you buy one more shirt in a bigger size, you got to listen to me. Aren't you tired of hearing all about this peptide, that shot, another medicine, another complicated weight loss plan? It can be overwhelming. You've got the side effects to worry about, questions about long-term health, and half the time, you don't even know what to believe.
7: 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Todd, there's no shots, no stimulants, no complicated routine. You simply take it before bed. It's got a 4.8 rating out of 5 stars for 3 decades.
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0: Back, everybody. DJ Dill spinning the tunes today. Is this Earth, Wind, and Fire?
1: Oh, yeah. Not a better way to kick off September on Friday.
0: Come on now. Come on. Man, you even got the otter dancing. All right, ladies and gentlemen, keep the music going here for a second, Dylan. Ladies and gentlemen, just a reminder, on Fridays, not only is it Open Line Friday, but you can also call in your musical request. We're the only radio station in America that does this. And you know why? Because we're based in Memphis, Tennessee, baby, and we just do things weird. So if you've got a song you want Dylan to play, Dylan, can we just play this till the top of the hour?
1: Oh, yeah, absolutely.
0: All right, well, if you've got a song you want Dylan to play, give us a call, 901-260-5926. Oh, wow, Ian's got some moves back there. Not bad for a Presbyterian. All right, hang tight, everybody. Hour two of the big show coming up. Don't go anywhere. We'll be right back.

0: 50 years, the Second Amendment Foundation has fought for your gun rights in court, educated the public, and won landmark victories, including McDonald v. Chicago, securing Second Amendment freedoms at the state level. But the fight is far from over. SAF is the only organization with two cases before the Supreme Court this fall challenging so-called assault weapons bans. 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
4: This is a Fox News alert. A mistrial on hold on Lisa Brady. The jury at the Lindsey Clancy murder trial in Massachusetts remains deadlocked, sending the note to a judge earlier today.
5: And the question it is with a heavy heart that we report we are unable to come to a unanimous decision and will not be able to.
4: And Judge William Sullivan was about to bring in the jury and declare a mistrial when defense attorney Kevin Reddington argued the jury could be sent back for one more round of deliberations. The judge rejected that and a defense push for the jury to be polled for possible agreement on any charge, including lesser counts of second-degree murder or manslaughter. But Reddington was granted time for an emergency appeal to a different judge after his arguments that a holdout juror should be removed over questions about following the law on reasonable doubt.
5: It's just a request for the stay of the declaration of the mistrial.
4: The judge allowing 1 hour, which is now expired, so a holding pattern continues. A hiring surge in August with 162,000 jobs created, triple what economists were expecting.
6: The key for the Federal Reserve here is now going to be the inflation data. The Federal Reserve chairman says that he's not as concerned as the labor market, and that's why he's turning to inflation. And these numbers reaffirm that.
4: Fox Business's Edward Lawrence at the White House, where the president is praising the new jobs report, but continuing efforts to lower gas prices. AAA's average for Labor Day weekend and diesel prices both hitting new highs. The U.S. slapping sanctions on a Turkish financial institution as part of the effort to isolate Iran economically.
7: Meantime, U.S. pressure on Iran's economy continues to take an enormous toll. Currently, according to official figures inside Iran, the level of inflation is about 70% a year.
4: Fox's Steve Harrington in Tel Aviv, but the pressure campaign has not stopped Iran from firing at U.S. Gulf allies after U.S. strikes on Iran this week. 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
15: There's upbeat news on the economy. The monthly employment report came in with three times as many new jobs as predicted. There were 162,000 new positions. The unemployment rate held at 4.1%. Though stocks are under pressure with speculation, the Federal Reserve could use the strong report to justify raising interest rates this month. President Trump says the Fed should lower rates. The Fed is also focused on inflation. The Consumer and Producer Price Index reports come out next week, and Fed Governor Christopher Waller has said he's inclined to argue in favor of keeping interest rates steady if reports show inflation pressures cooling. Shares of athleisure company Lululemon are down 17%. It's lowering expectations for the year. That's your Fox Business Report. I'm Jenny Hoselda. 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
1: Here's your latest weather forecast from the talk of the town, 97.7 FM and 1570 AM. For today, we'll have a chance of showers and thunderstorms with highs in the mid-80s. For tonight, we'll have a chance of rain with lows in the mid-60s. Saturday, we'll have a slight chance of rain showers with highs near 80. Saturday night will be mostly clear with a low in the mid-50s. Sunday will be sunny with a high near 80. Sunday night will be mostly clear with a low in the mid-50s. And Monday for Labor Day, we'll have sunny skies with a high near 80.
18: I'm a wife and the mother of two kids, and I've got a good job.
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18: A pretty important job. 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

0: everybody. Welcome to Hour 2 of The Big Show. Happy Friday to you. A lot of people are on the road. It's Labor Day weekend. Folks getting in the last vacation. And then, ladies and gentlemen, we hit the ground running with politics around the clock. Great to have you with us today. I want you to write down our telephone number. You will need it. If you plan on calling into the program today, open line Friday, which means you can call in and, well, talk about whatever you want to talk about today. 901-260-5926. That's our telephone number. That's 901-260-5926. Dylan, I have a question for you. We were downstairs in the break room. And as you know, I'm living a healthy lifestyle now, right? You know, I've started to lose the weight. And I'm still drinking I do this three times a day. I drink three Dr. Peppers a day.
1: Yes.
0: And it's time for my midday Dr. Pepper. Because the lady who was 105 years old.
1: Yes.
0: In the interview, she told the reporter that that's why she's 105 years old. And the guy said, well, you know, what did your doctors say? They've got to say that's got to be bad for you. She says, well, they did say it was bad for me, but they're all dead and I'm still alive.
1: Yeah. No, Dr. Pepper is good for you.
0: So the point I'm trying to make here is you mentioned something called a dirty Dr. Pepper.
1: I did.
0: And I've never heard of such a thing.
1: Well, so, you know, we like to get creative here in the Todd Starnes Palatial Studios. And I do sometimes occasionally get one of the mini Dr. Peppers and pour just a smidge of coffee creamer in it. And it is one of the best drinks that you can have. I mean, Sonic has been doing this for ages now, but I just decided to make my own.
0: Is that right? I've never heard of such a thing.
1: You got to try it at least once.
0: All right. I want to go to the Patriot Mobile Newsmaker line. We're honored to have Christy Stutzman with us, former state lawmaker there in Indiana and a composer of the incredible musical called Washington's Ring of Spies. Christy Stutzman, you're a woman of the world. Have you ever heard of a dirty Dr. Pepper?
2: Well, because I'm the mother of a 20 and 25-year-old, yes, I have.
0: So this is...
2: They were explaining it to me the other day. Yeah.
0: It must be generational, then. It's...
2: It must be.
0: Dalton, you're what, 27, 28?
1: 27, yeah.
0: 27. All right, that's what it is. It's generational.
2: Yeah.
1: You have to try it.
0: All right, I'll give it a try.
2: They say it's great.
0: So, Christy, one of the things that our church does in Germantown, Tennessee, we do a Bethlehem Village and for the holiday season. And one of the weird things is that they serve hot Dr. Pepper. So they literally heat it up in these cauldrons, and people love the stuff, and it's actually pretty good. But I personally prefer a nice cold Dr. Pepper.
2: Wow, I have never heard of that. I'll have to try that. I'll have to come to your big Bethlehem celebration and try that hot Dr. Pepper. That sounds interesting.
0: It's the only time you're going to see living live camels in Germantown, Tennessee. So you got to come down. We'll have a good time.
2: That sounds great.
0: Christy, we've got a lot to talk about. Of course, the election is happening. We're going to get to that in just a moment. We've been following the breaking news out of Massachusetts. And ladies and gentlemen, here is the latest. The defense is petitioning the Supreme Court. While that happens, the judge has issued a stay on his decision to declare a mistrial. Christy, what do you make of what's been happening there in Massachusetts?
2: You know, this is just so disappointing, and it's also very scary concerning our culture and where we're at today. I remember a woman who actually killed her children when I was in high school. I think it was in South Carolina. She drove her car into a lake, and her two little boys were killed in that act. Action that she took, and it was very premeditated. It was planned. She had motive to do it and things like that. And, you know, this smacks of that. We've seen this before, but I think the reaction is what is really scary, especially among women. These protests and these ladies who are supporting her as if she was completely innocent. I understand the postpartum. We just have a great loss for, the world with Hayden Panettiere down in South Carolina as well, where she passed away. And she was struggling with addiction, whether it was alcohol or drugs. But she knew enough to know that she would have to make the hard decision. And she did make the hard decision to sign over you know, the custody of her young daughter to her husband because she knew she wasn't of a good mind to take care of them. This lady, Lindsay Clancy, had plenty of help around her. She was a labor and delivery nurse. She had plenty of doctors. She had a mother who was coming to her house multiple times a month to help with the children. She had a husband who was supportive. So this whole case is just, it's a commentary on where we are as a society right now. And I think we need to take a step back and really analyze how we're treating mental health, how we're treating postpartum, but also how we're treating people who premeditatedly kill the innocent.
0: I think that's a brilliant way to put it. And it's a tragedy. And I think it's also, I think it also gives us an opportunity to really look at the soul of the country here. And I think our country is in a very dark place when it comes to the issue of life, going all the way back to 2024 when the Republican Party even softened the language, the pro-life language in the party platform. What say you, Christy?
2: I totally agree. I think we've gone down a dark path. And, you know, when we legitimize or say that it is legal to kill an unborn child, and then you see other instances like the governor of Virginia years ago saying that they would decide once the child was born whether it was allowed to live or not. That mentality towards life is a very, very evil and dark path that we have gone down. And, you know, for 50 years, abortion was legal in this country. And now in certain states, it still is to the extent that, you know, the mentality has changed towards life. And once we go down that path, terrible things follow. So we really need to do a gut check. We definitely need to address mental health issues in this country because we have let them go to the wayside. We need more help with that. But at the end of the day, when you think about it, this young woman had every opportunity to have help. Yes, they put her on drugs that she probably shouldn't have been on, but she had a husband, she had a mother, she had a family, she had doctors, she had neighbors. She had everything that she needed to get help. And yet she she actually premeditatedly decided to send her husband to on errands. She ordered the prescription. She told him what to get in the prescriptions. She told him that she had ordered the dinner. So she knew he was going to be away and how long she had to do it. And then individually strangled her young children, ages 5, 3, and 1. You can't tell me that any time during that she didn't stop listening to the voices. And has she heard the voices since? There are so many discrepancies with this defense, so-called defense that they have made up for this lady, that it is really tragic. And I do not stand with the women who are supporting her just based on they have had postpartum. There's a lot of women who have had postpartum, including Hayden Panettiere and many others, who recognize that they were needing to have help and put the safety of their children ahead of that. And so we really need to think about what we're facing in this country as far as our culture and how dark it is.
0: Christy Stutzman is joining us today on our Patriot Mobile Newsmaker line, and she is the composer of a great musical that's coming to the stage very soon called Ring of Spies, Washington's Ring of Spies. Christy, how's the show progressing, and tell us all about it.
2: We are so excited about this show. We think it is answering a need right now in our country, not just for those who like going to the theater, but those who love American history being told correctly, not this revisionist history that we see happening a lot of times in Hollywood and other places. We have done 4 years worth of research on this incredible story about we the people. It's not really about the big names or the, you know, the generals or the signers. It really is about what the average American did during the revolution before we were America, before we were a country, to make sure that we had the freedoms and liberties that we enjoy today. And they sacrificed a lot. Very diverse group of people, very young group of people. So it's coming to the stage in Branson, Missouri. We've scheduled it actually for 2027. We've had to push it back a little bit in order to get everything ready and make sure that it launches in a big way. We have just secured a sponsorship by Liberty University. It is the Freedom 250 musical. So the Freedom 250 Commission has put their stamp of approval on this musical. We're supported by the Washington Policy Institute and many others who have come together to make sure that this becomes a reality. And we're going to start holding auditions this next January. And we are in the process now of making sure that all this is happening. So we're excited to bring bus tours and church groups and youth groups and homeschool co-ops and people that want to come to Branson and enjoy a family-friendly but uplifting and historic play. And actually, it's a musical. So there's going to be about 24 brand new songs that people walk away humming and singing. And there's so many really good stories and lessons in this show. I can't wait for it to launch.
0: It's going to be terrific, folks. And again, if you'd like information, go to their website, ringofspies.com. That's ringofspies.com, and you'll be able to find all the great information there. Christy, can't wait to be there, maybe walk the red carpet and be there on opening night. Congratulations. We're looking forward to it.
2: Thank you so much. Can't wait to have you there. It's going to be great.
0: All right. The great Christy Stutzman, everybody, composer of Washington's Ring of Spies, a brand new musical, family-friendly, coming to Branson. It's going to be a lot of fun. All right, 901-260-5926 is our telephone number. 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It is true. Millions of Americans agree with President Trump, and they're switching to Newsmax. They're watching great shows with Greta, Carl Higbee, Rob Schmidt, Finnerty, and more. 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We've had a lot of folks holding on for a while. Let's go to Arkansas. Erica, listening to us on KWAM. Hi, Erica, what's on your mind?
3: You know what's on my mind? I am absolutely flabbergasted with our judicial system. One of the things that I had noticed and was very actually upsetting to me was the fact that the defense was repeatedly trying to remove the juror that was holding out. And they kept talking about this person holding out and how they didn't understand the law. They weren't following the law, and that they could not define what reasonable doubt was. And so because of this, we want to remove this person. The judge yesterday had a sidebar, and he brought in each individual juror. And, of course, nobody could really hear what was going on, but he was asking each individual juror a question, and they responded. And then again, he comes out and says, I need to define to you what reasonable doubt is. So you have this juror that has a conscience, who actually knows what reasonable doubt means, who has an opinion that they do not have reasonable doubt, that this woman is guilty, and they are actually taking this person and splattering it everywhere on court TV that they are a holdout, as if they are the menace. And so I just find it really disgusting, and it's really terrifying to me, because if I am on a court case, and I am the person that has a conscience, that there's actually forces outside of my little area that they will try and remove me. So what? If you don't get what you want in an opinion, you don't get what you want in a vote, even in our judiciary system, they will try and vote you out.
0: And yeah.
3: I think it's gross.
0: It's disgusting, Erica. It's disgusting.
3: Yeah.
0: Mm. All right, Eric. Erica, thank you for that. We're right up against a hard break here, Erica. But it's a great point you made. And again, if we'll see how this plays out. I can tell you, the judge just sent everybody out for lunch. They'll be back at we believe 2:00 Eastern time. So we'll keep you updated on that development. But again, still no verdict in the trial. 901-260-5926. 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
17: Oh, you're not kidding about that.
16: Mm. My goodness. By the way, crazy story out of Memphis, Tennessee, and I am curious about this. There's some dog nappers on the loose, and they broke into a man's home in Memphis and stole his two dogs. They're these, like, you know, the little metrosexual dogs?
17: Oh, yeah.
16: They're the little mini pit, micro pit bulls is what they call them.
17: A micro pit bull?
16: Micro pit bull.
17: Oh, wow. This is the first I've heard of this.
16: So our great affiliate, KWAM, has the photos on the front of the website, kwamradio.com, of the micro pit bulls. Do you know how much those pit bulls are worth?
17: I'm sure it's several thousand dollars.
16: $4,500 a piece.
17: Wow.
16: So they stole $9,000 worth of dogs.
17: That is an interesting-looking dog. I'm looking at it right now.
16: You know, my question is, who in their right mind pays $4,500 for a dog? That's not even like a full-size dog. It's like a, you should at least get half off.
17: I don't know what to think about that.
16: Just saying, it's like, it's not even a real dog. It's, you know, it's a hybrid.
17: So you think they should have gotten a discount, at least?
16: Absolutely.
17: Like, if it was a full pit bull, you would...
16: Well, yeah.
17: $4,500.
16: Yeah, those pit bulls scare me.
17: They can be scary if they're not raised right.
16: I don't know. I don't know.
17: They're pretty dangerous dogs. But they can also be cute.
16: Anyway, $4,500 for a dog. So if you see one of those little metrosexual pit bulls running around or prancing around, give us a call. I wonder if there's a reward. Let's go to the phones real quick here. Doug in Gainesville, Georgia. WDUN. Hi, Doug. What's on your mind?
18: I first have to say I love you. You've taken over for Rush. I'd never miss Rush anymore. You are the replacement. I say this every time I call you. You need to be you are the voice of the conservative, and we need to vote. But that's not why I called, but I always have to tell you how great you are.
16: So, thank you.
18: Because flattery gets me everywhere. But here's the deal. These women, any woman who's supporting this woman is by her own admission saying, I'm guilty, I could be guilty of doing that. I can see how that could be done. They all need to get to a therapist, stay in their bedrooms, lock themselves behind the door, and admit by their own voices that they're crazy. There's just no other way around this. If you can sit and look at these facts and go, oh yeah, I can see how that could happen, honey, get yourself in a padded cell, do us all a favor. That's all I want to say. It really makes me angry, but I love you anyway. Bye.
16: Doug, wow, thank you. A pithy comment and compliment. We really appreciate that. All right, Doug, WDUN. Hey, hang tight, everybody, 901-260. All right, Doug, WDUN. Hey, hang tight, everybody, 901-260-5926. This is the Todd Stern Show.

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3: This is a Fox News alert. I'm Lillian Wu. The jury hopelessly deadlocked after 7 days in the Lindsey Clancy trial, and the judge saying he'll declare a mistrial, but first giving the defense a chance to object.
4: Clancy's attorney, Kevin Reddington, and so he filed his appeal. We just found out that that appeal has been filed to the Supreme Judicial Court. That is Massachusetts' highest court. We don't know what the jury does or does not know about what is happening during this process.
3: That's Fox's Brian Yenis. The court is in recess until 2 p.m. Eastern. Again, the judge in the Lindsey Clancy trial saying he's going to declare a mistrial, then suddenly changing course and giving her defense attorney 1 hour to appeal. I'm Lillian Wu, and this is a Fox News Alert.
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19: Here's your latest weather forecast from the talk of the town, 97.7 FM and 1570 AM. For today, we'll have a chance of showers and thunderstorms with highs in the mid-80s. For tonight, we'll have a chance of rain with lows in the mid-60s. Saturday, we'll have a slight chance of rain showers with highs near 80. Saturday night will be mostly clear with a low in the mid-50s. Sunday will be sunny with a high near 80. Sunday night will be mostly clear with a low in the mid-50s. And Monday for Labor Day, we'll have sunny skies with a high near 80. 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
20: So, Dylan, everybody's getting ready for the big weekend, and there, you know, a lot of folks getting in they're heading down to the Redneck Riviera, also known as the Gulf of America, for, you know, that last little bit of, you know, summertime.

0: And here in Memphis, the newly renovated Liberty Bowl, we've got the first home game, and they're expecting a sellout crowd.
1: I think so. I think a lot of hype is coming behind our head coach.
0: I'm excited about this. Coach Huff, Charles Huff.
1: Great guy.
0: Then the Delta Ferry. Everybody's doing the big fairs, and the Agriculture Commissioner of Mississippi actually personally invited me to broadcast our show from their tent at the Mississippi State Fair, and he said that I would be that I would be learning how to bake biscuits down there.
1: Oh wow!
0: Yeah, because they're offering up the hot fresh biscuits.
1: This is cool news.
0: So I'm contemplating that, and I think I'm judging the casserole contest over at the Delta Fair, which is starting up tonight.
1: Wow, what a good time
0: at the Agri Center. Now, one of the things about the Ag Fair, the Delta Fair, and we are looking at this, and they have this, they've got a woman, like the female Houdini. You familiar?
1: I'm familiar with the magicians that come to fairs, but I haven't seen the female one yet.
0: They're putting her in like a big old aquarium, and they're like handcuffing her, and then she has to get out.
1: Oh, like underwater? Like she's going to try to escape
0: the chains. Yeah, underwater. Yeah.
1: Now, that would give me anxiety. I probably wouldn't go see that.
0: I was talking to the organizer, and I said, well, are you guys concerned that she may not make it out?
1: Yeah.
0: Because that would be bad for business. And she said, no, she got out last year, too. So she's a repeat offender, I guess.
1: If she got out last year, I guess she'll get out this year.
0: But here's the thing that caught my attention. And I know we're trying to find good things. We're trying to make Ian the intern more sociable. And we're trying to get him out there, expand his horizons. And, he's a big Star Wars guy, and he loves the comic book stuff. And, they actually have a cosplay costume competition. And we thought about entering Ian in the competition.
1: Yeah, we should. Without telling him, by the way.
0: But don't tell him we're going to do this. But here's what concerns me. I was looking through the rules. They have a lot of rules and regulations about this cosplay thing at the Delta Fair. And this is the one that caught my attention. Number 5. This is a family-friendly event. No nudity, exposed genitalia, exposed buttocks, or excessively revealing costumes are permitted. Costumes must provide appropriate coverage for all private areas. Body paint, sheer fabrics, are not acceptable substitutes for proper coverage. What the heck has been going on down at the fair?
1: Sad that's a rule, but I'm glad that it's in there.
0: Well, we have to assume here that they're having a problem with exposed buttocks at the Delta Fair. And I'm just going to tell you, I've seen who goes to that fair. You don't want to see nothing exposed.
1: Yep. Enough said.
0: Kind of like Walmart at 2 o'clock in the morning.
1: Please. It's the same thing, same crowd.
0: With or without Crocs.
1: Yeah.
0: Let's go to the Patriot Mobile Newsmaker line. Say hello to our good buddy. Oh, jeez. Joe Messina.
2: that was the best pro-diet speech I've ever heard.
0: Wow.
2: I won't be able to eat lunch or anything. Obviously, it's not Los Angeles.
0: No, it is.
2: Public would be required in L.A.
0: My word. Joe Messina, nationally syndicated radio host, joemessina.com. You got Larry Elder. He's the sage of the South Side. We need to give you, you're the sage of Santa Clarita.
2: The sensei. The cure for Democrat dementia is what they say.
0: Oh, my gosh. I love it. Joe, how are things going in California? I know Steve Hilton's been holding a lot of rallies. He seems to, he's doing everything he needs to do. How are things going out there in the world of politics?
2: Well, I just saw him last week. He was at an event here in town, and we spent a few minutes together. He feels very optimistic. My only concern, if you would, is the fact that that these machines, not the machines, but our people cheat. The people watching over the elections cheat. Mm. We have more people voting than we have registered voters. Apparently, it's Italian math. I don't know how they figured this out. Something's wrong here. But there is a little more excitement. The problem we have here, Todd, is that all the issues with Becerra and the people here is that you can't get it out on mainstream news. It's almost impossible. So all these issues that he ran into, all these issues that he did, you're not hearing about. And Hilton has tried really hard in his speeches and his press conferences to get it out there. I got to give him credit. He's not giving up.
0: Well, I'll say this, you know, nationwide, you know, when you look at the numbers that came out, the job reports earlier today, I mean, things are looking rather extraordinary. The numbers far exceeding what anybody thought. And yet the media is just not covering this part of the Trump presidency, which has been hugely successful.
2: Well, I love Newsom running around talking about the high gas prices here in California, and it's Trump's fault. When in reality, it went up 61 cents at the beginning of the summer because of local taxes. Taxes forced on us by the state that Republicans are fighting to say, hey, give these people a tax break, right? A gas tax break. So it's easier for them to get around, get to work, and even go on vacation if they can afford it. So it's just, you know how this goes. You've been at this a long time. Just keep saying inflation is out of control. Trump's fault. Gas prices are up. It's Trump's fault. You know, parts and pieces are up because it's Trump's fault. They won't match the numbers. The average person won't look and see where we were with Joe Biden.
0: Yeah.
2: You know, where we were with Obama at the end. They don't care.
0: I want to play some audio here. This is Stephen Moore, who's a good friend of Joe from LJ. Stephen Moore on Fox Business this morning, highlighting these job additions in August, 162,000 jobs. And this is huge because they're not government jobs. These are private sector jobs. We're talking blue collar construction, manufacturing sectors. Let's take a listen.
3: 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Non-farm payrolls for the month of August up 162K, 162,000. That's basically three times what expectations are. Now, here's the fly in the ointment. The two-month net revision is minus 103,000 last month. It's plus 55,000.
0: What do you make of that, Joe?
2: I love it. I got to tell you something. You know, usually we came up on the end of the summer. Usually you see unemployment kind of go up, you know, take a little tick up because people lost their summer jobs, which is the way it is. AI is having a great effect, or a major effect, actually, on the employment scene. And still to have these kind of numbers is fantastic. And you're right. Mainstream media is not speaking to it at all. I just find this amazing. But Todd, it shows you the average person walking the streets is not paying attention. I don't expect them to get into it like you and I do. But take a few minutes every day. Sit down. Look at what's going on around you so you can make an informed decision coming up in November.
0: I want to play some audio for you, Joe. This is from a progressive pastor, and he's wearing a rainbow T-shirt. And the guy is very upset because I guess he had something delivered to the house. And, well, I want you to hear what happened. Cut number 53.
4: When Christianity starts showing up in places that you never invited it, even a kind gesture can feel off. My wife ordered groceries today because we're a one-car family and I was at my other job all day. Our delivery driver left this card with the groceries, says today's prayer on one side and the Bible verse on the other. I want to be really careful here because I have no reason to believe that this person meant anything other than kindness. Still, when my wife found it and sent me pictures of it, we both kind of had the same reaction. It felt intrusive, and it took me a minute to kind of figure out why. Listen, I'm saying this as a pastor. My life and work are deeply connected to Christianity. I think part of it has a lot to do with the moment we're living in. It's all called religious intrusion. It's what happens when someone's faith enters a space or an interaction where you never consented to participating in it. Maybe my reaction to this little card is bigger than it deserves. I can totally admit that. The card didn't create that feeling. It was just a reminder of how exhausted so many of us are of having Christianity pushed into every aspect of our lives. Maybe more Christians should be curious about how we got here.
0: Okay, so the guy's wearing a T-shirt that says, "Love the Believer, Hate the Belief." He is the media and messaging pastor at Maison Church, which is affiliated with the Disciples of Christ. What do you make of this, Joe?
2: I'm thoroughly confused. You sure that's not a California church? I mean, seriously.
0: No, it's shockingly, it's a Florida church.
2: Wow. Isn't Christ supposed to be at the center of our life, period? As a Christian, as one who follows Christ, you know, he's supposed to be at the center of everything you do. You do everything is unto the Lord. I don't, what Lord is this guy talking about? Because it ain't mine. And for a pastor to be upset that there's a scripture on the back of a card left on his porch, you know what? He is that false, I'm going to say it, nobody else has to, but he is that false teacher that I think that's talked about in the Bible, to be upset by something like that. And Todd, you're familiar with In-N-Out Burger, right?
0: Oh, yeah, yeah.
2: He would never eat there. He would never eat there because there's a scripture on everything that they serve. He probably couldn't pick up the cup or anything.
0: Oh, well, it's a fair point, fair point. By the way, Joe, we're getting in Memphis not one but two In-N-Out Burgers.
2: Oh, you got it. I'll give you the secret. I'll give you all the secret menu stuff off air. You know, the stuff you can order there. That
0: I heard they have like a secret menu. Is that true? A secret menu at In-N-Out?
2: That is very, very true. They have several items that you have to order in a certain way, and they know how to make it for you.
0: Is it jungle style or animal style?
2: Animal style.
0: Animal style. Yeah. So if you go in and ask for something jungle style, you could get in trouble. So.
2: You could, yeah, that. And don't ask for it wrapped in lettuce. They look at you really weird, you know.
0: Oh, yeah, nobody does that. Nobody does that. I mean, we would prefer not to eat lettuce on our burgers in Memphis.
2: Well, I've always said, you know, you look at the animals that eat lettuce and that kind of stuff, right? They're usually very large. The ones that are swift and fast eat meat. Okay, oh, that's my personal opinion.
0: Like sea otters.
2: Look at...
0: By the way, Joe, before we let you go, I do have some bad news to share with you. I was in Murfreesboro, Tennessee, which is right outside of Nashville, and I was speaking last Sunday at Franklin Road Baptist Church, and they were telling me they've got a new In-N-Out Burger there in Middle Tennessee, but there's been a lot of controversy about these palm trees and whether or not they would survive in Tennessee soil. Palm trees died.
2: Oh. That is like the thing, like the golden arches, right? You know what you're looking for with those trees.
0: Yeah, yeah. So
2: between you and me, maybe they should put some fake trees up there. Just
0: got to do something. Yeah, yeah. We'll work on it. We'll figure it out. All right, Joe Messina, joemessina.com. Got to leave it there, my friend. Always, always great hearing from you.
2: God bless, Todd. Have a great weekend.
0: All right, there you go. The great Joe Messina. Everybody. All right, we do need to take a break. Then we're going right to the phone lines, 901-260-5926. This is the Todd Starnes Show.
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0: 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All right, before you buy one more shirt in a bigger size, you got to listen to me. Aren't you tired of hearing all about this peptide, that shot, another medicine, another complicated weight loss plan? It can be overwhelming. You've got the side effects to worry about, questions about long-term health, and half the time, you don't even know what to believe.
6: 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Todd, there's no shots, no stimulants, no complicated routine. 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
0: And I'm not talking about something I read. 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
8: Hi, I'm Jay DeMarcus of Rascal Flats. 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
0: All right, let's go to the phone lines. Tallahassee, Florida. Nate is watching us on our YouTube channel. Hi, Nate. What's on your mind today?
19: Hey, Todd. Thanks for having me. I want to talk about some anti-white racism I've experienced in the great state of Florida, of all places.
0: I am all ears. And for just for the sake of full disclosure, are you, sir, a person of the Caucasian persuasion?
19: Yes, sir, I am. I'm a Florida boy. Florida white boy.
0: All right. So we're dealing with an authentic honky, ladies and gentlemen. Nate, continue, please.
19: Hey, thanks for calling me that, Todd. I consider that a compliment.
0: We aim to please. All right, Nate, let's get to it. What's up?
19: Well, I'm not going to mention this company name because I don't think it reflects the values of a whole. It's just one location in particular. And this is in the great city of Fort Myers, for reference, where I used to live before moving to Tallahassee. I worked at a big company as a salesman selling MasterCards. I was really good at it, top three and top five every year. When I found out I had to move to Tallahassee, I had to withdraw my name for a promotion to a manager position in the sales department, and a coworker of mine took over who was a thief. Everybody knew she was a thief, and HR protected her because of her ethnicity.
0: Wow. So how did you experience anti-white racism?
19: Well, because the store bullied anybody who reported it and said, you are a racist if you complain about her stealing it. I saw it happen to other people. Oh. It happened to me personally.
0: Interesting. So what happened? What was the outcome here?
19: Nothing. HR protected her. I go down to my hometown around two or three times a year and talk to people in the store. And they say it's getting worse. She continues to steal from people. She will humiliate anybody on the sales floor who calls from her, or excuse me, who calls her out on it. And they say, if you don't like it, it's because you're a racist. You shouldn't be saying such hateful accusations.
0: Wow.
19: Even though we proved how it's done to the managers. I showed them how she did it because I caught her doing it to me personally, stealing people's sales. And they hide under it because She's a minority.
0: Well, I wish I could say I was surprised by this, Nate, but I just absolutely am not. And that's unfortunate. But good for you for taking the high ground, though. Nate, thank you for that call. Dylan, I'm confused. Did I say something bad about Pentecostal people?
1: I don't recall you doing that.
0: All right. Susan, writing in on the Facebook page, what does Todd have against Pentecostals? I'm really starting to resent him. He better watch what he says.
1: Oh, boy. You don't want the Pentecostal people mad at you.
0: Oh, jeez. What's that all about?
1: I don't know. I cannot remember what you would have said.
0: Oh, I love the Pentecostal people.
1: He does. Todd loves the Pentecostal.
0: The beautiful music and the services and the kissing in tongues. Pardon me, speaking in tongues. That's a different denomination.
1: Yeah, I don't know what they do that in the Pentecostal.
0: What did I say? What, Susan? What are you talking about? Stop yelling, too.
1: I want to know. She should comment exactly what you said. Maybe you can explain it.
0: It's sometimes I will just throw away something like, oh, well, you know, cuss like a Methodist. That doesn't mean I hate Methodists.
1: This is a phrase.
0: Susan, I'm trying to be funny, okay?
1: Yeah.
0: Jeez, hello. What's up with that? He better watch what he says.
1: You make fun of your own denomination all the time. We all do.
0: I do. Exactly. And if you can't laugh at yourself, maybe this is not the program for you.
1: No.
0: Or especially if you love otters or $9,000 puppies.
1: Yeah.
0: Wow, this is just, I don't know what it is. I'm literally trying to remember what I said about Pentecostals. Anyway. Oh, by the way, Maria Bartiromo's attorney now comes out and says she wasn't fired. We're like, wait, what? We'll keep you updated on that. But yeah, there's a lot of shenanigans going on between Fox News and Maria Bartiromo. We'll keep you updated on that. Coming up, also, we're watching the Lindsey Clancy verdict, so hang tight. Students got kicked and spit on by a far-left activist. We're going to tell you about that, and we're going to take your calls. 901-260-5926, our number. That's 901-260-5926. Hang tight, everybody. We'll be right back.
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24: This
2: is a Fox News alert on the verge of a mistrial on Lisa Brady. Court is set to resume at the Lindsay Clancy murder trial in Massachusetts, where the judge granted the defense time to file an emergency appeal just as he was about to declare a mistrial after the jury sent a note they still can't reach a unanimous decision, 2 days after getting instructions that were considered to be a final push for more deliberations.
3: Under the statute and the case law, I don't feel I have any choice but to declare a mistrial.
4: Well, before you do, I'd like to be heard, Your Honor.
2: Defense attorney Kevin Reddington argued for a final round of deliberations was still possible and that the jury should be polled about possible agreement on any charge. They've been allowed to consider lesser counts. The judge rejecting those arguments, but allowing the defense appeal after yesterday's debate about a holdout juror and reasonable doubt.
5: There was never a disagreement at all that Lindsay Clancy was suffering from mental illness. And that is what made this so difficult for 12 people to agree about whether or not that mental illness was severe enough to keep her from knowing that what she was doing was wrong and that she could not control her actions. And so that is why trying to define what reasonable doubt is, trying to get into the head of a mother who did the unthinkable, was so difficult. Both sides had experts who said the opposite thing.
2: Fox's Brian Yenes at the courthouse in Plymouth. The defense did file an emergency appeal to the Massachusetts Supreme Court, arguing in part a mistrial is avoidable and that one juror is refusing to follow the judge's instructions. A surprise in the jobs report.
24: Employers were back to hiring in August. There were 162,000 new jobs created last month, more than triple expectations. The unemployment rate held at 4.1%.
2: Fox's Jenny Cosola. A July job loss was revised into a gain, the president suggesting it's only the beginning, while Democrats argue his agenda is not working. 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
2: The Trump administration is proposing to strip tax-exempt status from schools that use race-based programs.
30: Schools that consider race, color, or national origin in programs including admissions, scholarships, and athletics are on notice that their tax-exempt status will be stripped if they continue the practice that opponents, including the Trump administration, call discriminatory. The proposed rule from the Treasury Department and IRS could target thousands of private schools and colleges. This follows the U.S. Supreme Court 2023 decision limiting the use of race in college admissions. The proposed rule could also draw potential legal challenges. Jeff Manasso, Fox News.
2: An ICE officer accused of lying to investigators about an encounter with an immigrant during an enforcement crackdown in Minnesota is ordered released from federal custody after pleading not guilty. Christian Castro was already facing state charges. The federal indictment unsealed today accuses him of falsely claiming he was attacked before opening fire, injuring a Venezuelan man. A bill aimed at regulating money in college sports is getting a push from an influential figure.
31: Legendary coach Nick Saban is now pushing a bill in the Senate. He's doing it at President Trump's request. The bill caps how much money schools can direct toward players for their name, image, and likeness. It also limits players to 5 years of eligibility. There's a Senate test vote later this month. The bill's path is unclear in the House. The Senate bill is bipartisan, but some conservatives don't believe the bill does enough to keep men from playing women's sports. Others say the bill is nowhere near the top of their agenda, especially compared to other priorities like the cost of living.
2: Fox's Chad Pergram on Capitol Hill. A sell-off on Wall Street with renewed concern about the Fed's next move. Right now, the Dow is down 285 points. I'm Lisa Brady. This is Fox News.
18: Here's your latest weather forecast from the talk of the town, 97.7 FM and 1570 AM. For today, we'll have a chance of showers and thunderstorms with highs in the mid-80s. For tonight, we'll have a chance of rain with lows in the mid-60s. Saturday, we'll have a slight chance of rain showers with highs near 80. Saturday night will be mostly clear with a low in the mid-50s. Sunday will be sunny with a high near 80. Sunday night will be mostly clear with a low in the mid-50s. And Monday for Labor Day, we'll have sunny skies with a high near 80.
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0: everybody. Welcome to the Todd Stearns Radio Program. What an honor to have you with us today on this Open Line Friday edition of the program. We are following the trial of Lindsey Clancy. The Supreme Court, they're granting that emergency hearing, and we'll keep you updated on all of the developments there. But it's a little weird, and looks like we may be heading toward a mistrial at the end of the day. So just a lot of shenanigans, happening right now. Our telephone number, by the way, 901-260-5926. That's 901-260-5926. I want to play some audio for you. This is from a school teacher. And these teachers, I feel bad for teachers in America because they have no power. They get blamed for everything. But they really don't have any power to fix what is broken with the nation's academic system or even deal with disciplinary problems in their own classrooms. Take a listen.
1: So right now, there's a video going viral about a kindergarten student basically destroying their classroom. And a lot of people are commenting, you know, why did no one stop him? Why didn't the teacher stop him from destroying the classroom? The thing is, we can't, right? Most general education teachers don't have the certification and the training to restrain children, and it's a huge liability. But that viral video took me back to the time that I had my classroom destroyed. So typical protocol, if a child is destroying the classroom, is for the teacher and the other students to evacuate. So that's exactly what we did. So we evacuate the classroom, and then we call for admin or call for the people that can help, you know, de-escalate and restrain the child. You guys, when I tell you, I got all the kids out, we're sitting in the hallway, and I am just listening to this child smash, shatter, tear everything in my classroom. And obviously, you know, I spent a lot of money on my classroom. If you go and look, I'm a little extra. And so that, you know, that's, I guess, my own fault for doing that. But it wasn't even necessarily about the money. Just sitting there and listening to a kid. And it wasn't like the student didn't have a disability. It wasn't like a manifestation of their disability. This kid just decided to destroy my classroom. And I just had to sit there and listen to them break my things and tear things off the wall that took me hours. And it was awful. Not just for me, all the other kids just sitting there watching me. And I obviously tried to just, you know, remain calm, not let it faze me, but just them hearing things shattering and breaking. And, you know, that's their classroom. That's supposed to be a safe place for them. And the worst part about it all is that kid was in the classroom 2 days later. They had to stay home for one day, and then they were right back in, and I had to act like nothing happened, as well as all the other classmates.
0: All right. I'm listening to this, and it's all I can do to not get up and yell into the microphone. So a couple of things here. First of all, what exactly does she mean that she does not have the certification or training to deal with these little hellions? What is that all about? What's going on there? What do you mean you need certification and training? Now, I'm going to take you back to the 1970s. When yours truly was in public school, Hope P. Sullivan Elementary in South Haven, Mississippi. And I'm just going to tell you flat out, we didn't have any of those kinds of problems in our elementary school. You know why? Because the principal and the teachers would beat the holy hell out of any kid who did something like that. And then they would get it twice as bad when they got home. That's the way things used to work in this country. And the idea that you can have the, and by the way, if you haven't seen these videos, these little kids, I mean, we're talking 7-8-year-old kids are literally going into the classrooms, and they're like, I don't know, they're like wild animals, literally destroying. I mean, the way she described it, it doesn't even do justice to the amount of destruction that was caused by this little thugling. And folks, I am telling you that when we got rid of corporal punishment in public schools, it went to hell in a handbasket. I mean, it really did. Are you telling me, and just because there are some, how dare you, if you touch my child, my precious little angel. Okay, yeah, your precious little angel is a demon seed. They're like on a T-shirt. A T-shirt promoting abstinence. That's how bad your little angel child is. But you got these parents out there. They back in the day, and Dylan, I don't know if this changed during your generation, but when I was, let's just say, when if I had made a mistake or done something wrong in school, and by the way, that happened to me a time or two, the teacher would call home, and the first thing my mom would say, "What did Todd do?" Now, today, the parent would say to the teacher, "What did you do?"
2: Oh, yeah. It didn't change for me soon after. I'm sure that's when it changed, because it was the same for me. The threat to call home was probably scarier than anything that they could do to me at school.
0: Oh, big time. But the reality there is the parent always took the side of the teacher, right?
2: Yep.
0: Because they know the kids are going to lie, you know, because they're kids. They're old heathen children. And so the parent would always side with the child. I'll never forget this. When the McDonald's opened, South Haven was a very small community, and I'll never forget the day we got our very first McDonald's, and it was like a big deal. We were all very excited, and we were in the McDonald's. I have no idea why I remember this story, but I was in third grade. I had Mrs. Folk for reading class. Her husband, Mr. Folk, owned Honey Fluff Donuts. I don't even know if the Honey Fluff Donuts are still there. But it was really cool because they had a big neon donut sign. And I love that. I love that place, Honey Fluff Donuts. Anyway, Mrs. Folk was my reading teacher, and I couldn't read very well. Well, hold on, I'll get to this point. There are two components of this story. So anyway, we're all at the McDonald's. The whole town turned out because it was McDonald's. I mean, we were highfalutin. We may as well have gotten a Ruth's Chris Steakhouse. I mean, this is a big deal. And I remember as we sat there and we ate our food, Mrs. Folk came over to the table. And even in my little third grade brain, I'm thinking to myself, uh-oh. I had a very high-pitched voice as a third grader. And my mom, they're exchanging pleasantries. And my mom said, "Well, how's little Todd doing in class?" I'm the third, so it's like, you know, middle Todd, which is my dad, and big Todd, which is grandpa. So how's little Todd? How's little Todd doing? Oh, he's not doing too good. And at that moment, I heard I'm literally sitting next to my mom in the booth, and I'll never forget, she grabbed my leg, and I thought, oh boy, that's it. No more Happy Meal for me. And she told my mom, and it turned out, by the way, this is what's funny about the story. It turned out that the reason I was doing poor in reading class is I needed glasses, and that's how I ended up getting glasses. But I just remember at the time, it didn't matter where you were. If, you know, your teacher was there, your mom or your dad was going to ask the teacher, and they always took the teacher's side, and they made sure that the children understood their place. You are to be seen, not heard. And now we've got a society where the children are running everything. And everybody's afraid of the kids. And that's what's happening in these classrooms, by the way. I'm just telling you, we got to bring back corporal punishment. We've got to. There's a generations of American kids were beaten with paddles, with hickory switches, belts, rulers, if you're Catholic. And, you know, am I going to get a hate mail from the Catholics now? I'm gun shy. And also, dare I say, cast iron skillets. And we all turned out okay. But when you look at the offspring, I mean, you guys are raising up a generation of little Satans, like little devils. We got to figure this out. But that's not right what happened to that teacher, and it's got to be dealt with. 901-260-5926. Oh, Susan responded, Dylan.
2: Oh, yes, please.
0: So in the last hour, Susan wrote in, and she was very upset with me because she said I offended the Pentecostals in the audience. I love Pentecostals.
2: Mm-hmm.
0: I said, "What did I do?" She says, "Sometimes you're commenting and jokes regarding certain religions like Pentecostal you make fun of, speaking in tongues or dancing." That's all I'm saying. Well, yes, because I'm a Baptist, and Baptists, we can't dance because it leads to sex. Isn't the Baptist faith a message?
2: That's what they tell you, yeah.
0: That's what they tell you.
2: Yeah. You can't be too much, you know, side to side while the worship music goes on.
0: You're better off playing cards.
2: Yeah, exactly.
0: And
2: so you're really just making fun of yourself again. It's not anything to do with them.
0: I'm not sure the nuance is appreciated.
2: No, I don't think so.
0: I'm just saying. So there you go. All right. Let's go to the phones here. New Bern, North Carolina. Wayne listening to us. Wayne, what's going on?
3: I just would like your take on with the issues with the Supreme Court justices and stuff. And we kind of know that if the Democrats got in charge, that they would try to increase the numbers. Well, since we're in the majority right now, why don't we just go with it and change them now and let ourselves pick them? And and if nothing else, get people on the record right now. The Democrats would say no, but we could use it against them later when they would try to switch it on us if it didn't work.
0: All right, so here's the problem. You're right. So the problem is that the Democrats say if they get the majority, they're going to stack the court. They want to add even more justices to the Supreme Court. And your point is, if they do that, and we have to believe them, and I do believe they will do that. So since we know that if they're going to get into power, they're going to do it, then we should preemptively do that by stacking the court ourselves.
3: Yes.
0: Yeah, all right, Wayne, that's something to think about. I like the court the way it is. I see your thinking here is sound. I mean, I think the reasoning is sound here. Do unto them before they do it to you. So I can respect that.
3: Yes, I just wanted to, I agree that, you know, I'm the same. I think it's just fine the way it is. And,
0: yeah. But if they're going to do it, I hear you, Wayne. All right, Wayne, thank you for that call. Folks, what do you think about that? Wayne says the Republicans ought to stack the Supreme Court. That actually is not a bad idea. Let's go to Elizabeth in Georgia, wants to weigh in on Catholics. Oh, Elizabeth, please don't yell at me.
4: Oh, baby, you're telling the truth. You couldn't be more truthful than if you had your hand on a stack of Bibles. Those nuns would beat the crap out of you with a ruler. The girls. Now, the boys, they would take the boys by the side of their sideburns, pull their hair at the sideburns, and lift them right out of the chair.
0: Oh, and I bet it worked. I bet they got up pretty quick, didn't they?
4: Trust me, we behaved or we would be in big trouble. And your mother, my father died when I was young. My mother believed the nuns, everything they said.
0: Yeah, it didn't matter. Your opinion did not, and your side of the story, it did not matter, Elizabeth, did it, if you're a kid?
4: Nope. If they were reporting you, you were wrong, they were right.
0: That's wrong. I love it. By the way, Elizabeth, I just got a text from our good buddy Matt Velasquez. He owns Patriot Talk 920. He says, rulers approved with this from this Catholic, so he knows all about the rulers, too.
4: Absolutely true. So don't let anybody get on your case because
0: it's the truth. Elizabeth, you're a great American patriot. God bless you, ma'am. And thank you for listening to WDUN.
4: All the time. I just had my phone call type stars and it comes.
0: I love it. I love it. All right, Elizabeth, hang in there. Have a great Labor Day. That's a great lady right there. She said they beat the crap out of you. Is that...
2: The sideburn thing kind of throws me off. Is it because in the 70s a lot of sideburns were just long?
0: Oh, yeah, big sideburns. Yeah, everybody had like the Elvis, you know, kind of like the what do they call it, the lamb chops?
2: Yeah, lamb chops, I think is what it's, yeah.
0: Mm-hmm. Mm-hmm. They'd yank you right up there.
2: That's a visual to think about. That's interesting.
0: Those nuns, yes, I was a Baptist. I was scared to death of them.
2: Yeah. There's a reason why they make scary movies about nuns and not Baptists.
0: You see the Blues Brothers?
2: Yeah.
0: I think that's why it's so funny. It's true.
2: Yeah, I think so.
0: The yardstick? Oh, God. All right, we got to take a break. We'll be right back.
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0: more than 50 years, the Second Amendment Foundation has fought for your gun rights in court, educated the public, and won landmark victories, including McDonald v. Chicago, securing Second Amendment freedoms at the state level. But the fight is far from over. SAF is the only organization with two cases before the Supreme Court this fall challenging so-called assault weapons bans. Stand with the organization with over 55 lawsuits challenging unconstitutional gun laws nationwide. Join the fight today at saf.org/darns.
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0: All right, I want to give you an update here. I know this has really been of interest to a lot of folks. The situation involving Maria Bartiromo, all of the reports coming out late yesterday that she had been fired. John Solomon from Just the News wants to qualify all of this. He says that the reports that Maria Bartiromo was fired are not true. He said that she remains under contract with Fox News and will be receiving her pay until 2029. She has been removed from the air and will not return, but she continues to remain with Fox at present under the pay or play provision of a contract, which is pretty common in the TV world. So there you go. So she's and the reason they're doing that is because she just re-signed a new contract. And I'll just tell you, had I re-upped at what they originally offered, they would have had, because otherwise they have to pay you your whole contract. So they would have had to pay me my whole contract back when I was at Fox. There you go. That's the very latest there. What a big mess at Fox News Channel. But I still stand by my original argument that there just are not very many conservatives left at Fox News Channel. And that is incredibly unfortunate. By the way, I want to say thank you to all of you for getting out there and purchasing a copy of The Golden Age, How Trump Saved America. We got a report this morning. My publisher called, said we are officially a number one bestseller at Amazon. And we also, I think we're number one. J.D. Vance is number two in the religion category. So we're starting to get all sorts of nice accolades. Books a million now putting us on their bestseller list. And we're waiting to hear from Barnes & Noble. We are listed under their new and notables for books. And so we're really very grateful for that. And we look forward to you reading the book. You can get a copy at Amazon, Barnes & Noble Books a Million, wherever you buy your books. All right, coming up next, we're going to be talking to our good buddy Caleb Park. He's got a lot of news. We're following the developments out of Massachusetts with the Lindsey Clancy verdict and how all that's playing out. It's just getting weird over there, folks. And we'll keep you updated on all of that information as well. All right. Also, Open Line Friday, which means you get to call in and whatever is on your mind, we'll talk about. 901-260-5926 is our telephone number. That's 901-260-5926. We'll be right back.

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1: My daddy works every day to keep people safe.
0: My daddy is an Ohio State Highway Patrol trooper.
1: Sometimes he has to change tires.
0: Sometimes he has to help someone who got hurt in a crash.
1: And he always tells people to slow down. If you see my daddy, will you please move over? Because we love our daddy, and we want him to come home safe. Because we love our daddy, and we want him to come home safe.
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0: telling the judge they could not reach a unanimous decision. Clancy used an insanity defense in the killing of her three children, the youngest, just 8 months old. 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
1: 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So don't let anyone tell you your dreams aren't possible, because you know what? 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
25: 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For today, we'll have a chance of showers and thunderstorms with highs in the mid-80s. For tonight, we'll have a chance of rain with lows in the mid-60s. Saturday, we'll have a slight chance of rain showers with highs near 80. Saturday night will be mostly clear with a low in the mid-50s. Sunday will be sunny with a high near 80. Sunday night will be mostly clear with a low in the mid-50s. And Monday for Labor Day, we'll have sunny skies with a high near 80. 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
26: Well, it is now official from Massachusetts. We can tell you that the judge in the murder trial of Lindsey Clancy has officially declared a mistrial. The jury hopelessly deadlocked, and I'm sure we're going to be getting drips and drabs of all of the inside details on that. But the news right now of the judge declaring a mistrial, the prosecution will now have to decide if they plan on retrying this case. More than likely they will. If that is the case, she will remain at the state hospital where she is being treated until that new trial actually happens. So, again, we've got all the information, including video, up at toddstarnes.com. Let's listen to the judge.
2: All right, members of the jury,

0: this point, I'm going to declare that the jury is deadlocked, and I'm going to declare a mistrial. All right? I just wanted to make a comment. I'm kind of a history buff. And during World War II, Winston Churchill was the prime minister for England, when England pretty much stood against Nazi Germany alone. And so Churchill oftentimes had to talk to the citizens and say, let us brace for our duties. And I always liked that phrase. And I thought of that phrase when all of you were agreeing that you agreed to brace for that duty. And each one of you knew how long the case was going to go. You knew how difficult the case was going to be to listen to facts-wise. But still, you braced for that duty. And I just kind of wanted to also let you know, I watched every day, day after day, week after week, all of you performing that duty that you braced for. And I just kind of wanted to let you know, I understood how hard everybody worked in this case. I understood that you all gave everything you could, and probably more than you thought you could. And so, on behalf of myself, I just want to thank you so much that you should be proud for what you did. You braced for that duty. You performed that duty. And I just kind of wanted to thank you on behalf of myself and behalf of the Commonwealth of Massachusetts. Thank you so much. The only thing I am going to ask, one more thing, is that what I'd like to do is be able to come back and thank you personally. I'm going to have to talk to the council for just a couple of minutes. So if you could stay just for a couple of minutes, not to go over the deliberations or anything like that, but just to thank you personally, again, for just an incredible commitment and dedication that each and every one of you showed here. So I just want to thank you so much. And with that, you're discharged.
1: All right, there you have it. Let's bring into the conversation Caleb Park, a great journalist and host of The Good Report with Caleb Park. Caleb, the breaking news just happening in Massachusetts. Looks like Lindsey Clancy is going to be retried. The prosecution is going to proceed with a new trial. What say you?
2: Yeah, Todd, this is great to be with you today. It's a crazy news day, and I think this is shocking how the trial unfolded with all the twists and turns. We saw this last minute, you know, hour holdout on declaring the mistrial. And so I think you saw Lindsey Clancy's defense team trying over and over again to get this done ASAP, make sure that that lone juror that was holding out, that he, as he said, we don't, you know, it'll be interesting, as you said, to get the drip from the jurors as they, I'm sure, will be speaking to the media, and we'll be learning more and more about what happened during those hours that they spent together. And I've been on a jury before, and I've been in the courtroom as a member of the media, and it's interesting to see in this case just how much the court of public opinion has been, Todd, how, you know, it's been very divisive among men, among women, along different party lines. And I think that when she's retried, I think that ultimately she'll be found guilty. I think there needs to be justice for these three kids that were murdered brutally. And I think that's the most important thing here. And I'm an advocate for mental health, absolutely. But it's never an excuse. And as one mother who survived psychosis pointed out, her storyline didn't add up. And I think it's important to point to that. And I go to Pastor Josh Howerton pointed to how abortion has been a reason that many women in this country have been supporting Lindsey Clancy, because they have taken the life of the baby in the womb. And, you know, what's there to justify not taking a child outside the womb in this case? You know, it's just, it's evil, it's bizarre. But I think, and I hope we see justice served, Todd.
1: It seems to me that maybe I'm more bothered by what happened outside of that courtroom. I mean, the thousands of women that were basically saying, you know what? Yeah, it's okay. You know, if you're having a bad day, you just can't go on anymore. It's okay to take out the kids. And I'm like, no, it's not okay.
2: Absolutely, Todd. I think a lot of what we saw outside the courtroom was divorced from what we saw as we were watching and hearing the evidence. And this wasn't something that she did. You know, she said she heard a voice, and it would be one thing if it just happened. You know, she killed all three of her kids when she heard this voice, and it was this psychotic breakdown. But she did it methodically. She planned it out. She killed them one by one. She had to go back, you know, strangle each one. And it's just brutal when you really, really think about the facts of the case, and just her storyline doesn't add up. You know, it's like they kept trying to paint this picture. And so I think when she's retried, that it's going to be a different story. But I definitely agree with you that it's been really disturbing hearing people defend her. And I don't know if it's because they're ignorant and they're not aware of the facts of the case, or if we really are living in a time where people are calling what's evil good and good evil.
1: It's a great point you raise. Caleb Park joining us, host of The Good Report with Caleb Park. His website, CalebPark.com. The latest in the Fox News saga. And full disclosure, you and I both used to work at Fox News. This is the headline from The Hollywood Reporter this afternoon. Maria Bartiromo denies Fox firing. She's hired Brian Friedman as her attorney. Quote, we have the receipts. They are saying the irresponsible reports that have been published stating that she was fired or is no longer an employee are absolutely and unequivocally false. We understand John Solomon is reporting that she is technically still employed and she's getting paid through 2029. But the fact is, she will never again appear on Fox News Channel. What do you make of all of this?
2: Well, Todd, I think you and I both knew when that news broke that there was more to the story than, you know, we saw this very short press release from Fox, and then you saw that reporting that she was fired. And I think you and I both knew, being at Fox and going through these kind of deals, that there was more to the story, that she had her side to share. And it's interesting, she has the same attorney that Tucker Carlson had. And, you know, it was very similar reporting when Tucker Carlson, you know, split ways with Fox. And I think it'll be interesting to hear more from her side. But ultimately, I think what this shows is there's this great divide in, you know, we'll call it conservative mainstream media and the Trump administration. And like you mentioned earlier in the show, I think a lot of people would be shocked how unconservative Fox News is. When I went to work at Fox News with you in New York City, all I knew about Fox was how conservative it was on air. And then when I got there, it was very different behind the scenes and just all the different people that worked there. And it's funny how it was like you kind of had to be like keep your conservatism closeted a little bit. Like, yeah, I'm a conservative. You know, it's like I am actually a supporter of Trump. I remember when he first came on the scene, it was like he was a joke. You know, a lot of these people live in New York City and they work in there. And so they're not picking up conservatives from across the country. They're picking up a lot of people that live and work in New York City, and they just view that as a job. And yeah, you know, they might play a conservative for some time. But I think it'll be interesting to see how conservative, you know, quote unquote media continues as we get further into Trump 2.0 and independent media, you know, independent conservatives and independent journalists. You see a lot of that rising up, and especially with social media, it's something that I get to do now on my podcast, on my website, and on social media. I don't have to, I don't have to do a story that gets vetted by people and they tell me I can't put this in the story or you know, something like that. So you're going to hear exactly what I have to say, exactly what I found, hear directly from the sources. And so ultimately, I think that's the important thing to take from this.
1: Yeah, it's not surprising. It's really not. So anyway, Maria will be fine. She's going to be getting a very big check from Fox News Channel. And who knows, Fox may lose, you know, more viewers. We'll see how all that plays out. Caleb, there is another interesting story. You've been covering this. This mom was banned from taking her daughter to church. What's the story there?
2: Yeah, so this was a Maine Supreme Court that upheld a lower court's ruling that a mother and a father, that it was a custody battle for their teen daughter, and they told the mother, Emily Bickford, that she couldn't take her daughter to church, and it was specifically a Calvary Chapel church. And Todd, you and I have both been to Calvary Chapel. I've been to a Calvary Chapel campus with you as you spoke, and, you know, this is a very shocking case. The father made the argument that his daughter's anxiety was worsened because they were talking about things like heaven and hell and the second coming of Christ at a church. Can you imagine that? And so the court actually agreed with that, and Liberty Counsel is defending the mother, and they are saying that they hope to take this to the Supreme Court. It's a massive religious freedom and parental rights case. So, Todd, it'll be very interesting to see how this case comes down, and ultimately, you know, this could be a big one for families and for religious freedom. We're not talking about the thing that really caught my attention is we're not talking about some fringe religious cult or anything like that. This is a very mainstream church. They hold mainstream views as far as Christianity goes, and I think that was probably the biggest surprise to me. And they're being in the court, they're being castigated as, you know, causing anxiety and all these things, and being blamed as a problem between this couple.
1: It's a fascinating story. And again, CalebPark.com if you'd like to get more information on that. Before we let you go, we've got to end on a positive note. And this story out of Huntsville, Alabama, a hospital there where there was a person in ICU that wanted to be baptized. Caleb, I want you to take the story from there.
2: Yeah, Todd, she wasn't one of these that gets the sprinkle, you know, so they didn't have to run to the drinking fountain, fill up a cup and sprinkle. She wanted to be immersed, and she was in a hospital bed. And so these three nurses decided that they would help make her final wish come true. So they door-dashed a kiddie pool, and they figured out a way to fill it up with warm water inside the hospital room. And they used a system to lift her up and put her into the kiddie pool. Her family was there, and her son actually got to do the honors and baptize her. And they did all this before she was released to hospice, and she went home. And her family just said it was a massive weight off their shoulders. And, you know, this was just one of those things where you get to see nurses do incredible work already. But just seeing how these nurses went above and beyond, and, you know, the family called it a true God thing. And I love getting to share these stories, and I shared that on social media. So if you want to see more about that story, want to see the video, go check it out on my social media. And it's one of those positive stories, you know, especially with some of the negative headlines we're seeing. I think we need to highlight these as much as we can.
1: I think this is a brilliant thing. Caleb, we're going to leave it there. Congratulations. Great stories, great reporting. Folks, follow Caleb. His platforms are exploding in growth, and I'm just so happy to see this. CalebPark.com. Go check it out, CalebPark.com. All right, Caleb, thank you. Happy Labor Day.
2: Thanks, Todd. You too. God bless.
1: All right, there you go. Got to take a break. This is the Todd Stern Show.
3: 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Todd Starnes.
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1: Well, I was just got a note from the Reagan Presidential Library. That's over in Southern California, and I think we're doing a book event. So we'll keep all you folks updated on that. I wonder if they'll let us. Well, they've got to let us do the radio show from there, right?
13: Dylan, that would be a first. That would be cool.
1: You'll have to wear a tie, Dylan.
13: That's okay. I can buy a tie.
1: Okay.
13: I'll buy a tie.
1: We'll get you a little red, white, and blue, you know, tie, yeah. Patriotic tie.
13: Yeah, it would look good.
1: That would look good. So we'll keep you guys updated as we firm up the plans there. Real quick, let's go to Steve in Salem, Oregon. KYKN wants to talk Lindsey Clancy. Steve, what's on your mind?
14: Files. I was on a jury one time, a manslaughter trial. We had a choice of first or second degree manslaughter. First degree was good for 25 years in prison. Second would have been 12 and a half years. And after sitting in the courtroom for several days, in the jury room, in the evening of about the third day, about 9 o'clock at night, 11 people had said, well, let's make it second degree. One woman held out, said, no, I won't settle for anything less than first degree. The jury is tired, hungry, and worn out, and justice kind of goes out the window. So a jury trial is always a crapshoot.
1: It always is, Steve. I think that's a terrific way of summing up what we have all been through over this this past little while. Steve, thank you for calling, and thank you for listening to us on KYKN. We love all of our friends out in Oregon. We've got stories and videos from the courtroom over at ToddStearns.com, and I'd encourage you to go over there and check out that information. It has been a great week, and folks, we hope you enjoy your long weekend. So we're going to have a best-of edition of the show on Monday, giving our team a chance to kick back and enjoy the long Labor Day weekend as well. It's going to be a lot of fun when we come back. We've got the big rally happening in Dallas, Texas. We're going to bring you live coverage of that, all sorts of great stuff happening, and we want you to have a front row seat to it. And ladies and gentlemen, thank you. Thank you for purchasing copies of The Golden Age, How Trump Saved America. Tonight, I'll be back on primetime at Newsmax. Be sure to watch us on Rob Schmidt's show. That's coming up a little bit later on this evening. Get out there, folks. Have a great Friday. 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
17: This is a Fox News alert. It's over in Massachusetts. I'm Lisa Brady.
0: I'm going to declare that the jury is deadlocked. And I'm going to declare a mistrial.
17: Judge William Sullivan just discharging the jury on day 7 of deliberations at the Lindsey Clancy murder trial after they told him again they could not reach a unanimous decision over the killing of Clancy's 3 children. The mistrial declaration had been delayed for several hours by an emergency appeal from the defense, which was rejected by the Massachusetts Supreme Court. That prompted a last-ditch effort a short time ago from defense attorney Kevin Reddington to ask Sullivan in for a hearing over a juror believed to be holding out on the issue of reasonable doubt and suspected by the defense of refusing to follow the judge's instructions on the law.
18: I would ask again that you conduct a hearing and understand that you're probably going to deny that.
0: For reasons, as I stated earlier this morning, that request will be denied.
17: Clancy used an insanity defense in the 2023 killing of her children, the youngest just 8 months old. The jury was also allowed to consider lesser counts of second-degree murder and manslaughter. Now that a mistrial has been declared, prosecutors will have to decide on a possible retrial. They could also try to negotiate a plea deal or drop the case. The lead prosecutor just telling reporters there will not be a decision today. President Trump not backing down on Iran.
19: We take it out a lot of oil. We control the Hormuz Strait. We control it very strongly. We did a hit on certain areas around the Hormuz Strait.
17: The president also just telling reporters he doesn't think it matters what the conflict is called after Vice President Vance said this week he wouldn't call it a war, noting major combat operations are not happening now. Iran remains defiant despite U.S. airstrikes this week and an ongoing economic pressure campaign. 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
17: Recapping the breaking news from Massachusetts, where the judge has declared a mistrial at the Lindsey Clancy murder trial after the jury remained deadlocked. A last-minute appeal by the defense was rejected by the Massachusetts Supreme Court. No word yet from prosecutors on a possible retrial, but they say that decision will not happen right now. More legal trouble for a controversial influencer. Now indicted in Romania.
23: Romanian prosecutors have indicted influencer Andrew Tate for having sex with a minor, trafficking, and money laundering, allegedly exploiting a 15-year-old girl in the UK and Romania between 2012 and 2021. His brother, Tristan Tate, has been charged with complicity as part of the investigation. Prosecutors allege Andrew Tate used coercion, emotional blackmail, and physical aggression to ensure the teenager's compliance and allegedly forced her to produce sexually explicit material. The charges come as the brother remain detained in Miami as they fight extradition to the UK, where they face a combined 59 charges for alleged offenses between 2010 and 2017. They have denied all wrongdoing. Gianna Gelosi, Fox News.
17: A surprise in the U.S. labor market with 162,000 jobs created in August, triple what economists were expecting, the unemployment rate holding steady at 4.1%.
24: New jobs were created in manufacturing, construction, education, and government. July employment was initially reported as a decline. It's been revised to creation of 21,000 jobs. Administration officials say there was a glitch in July. Winter storms in some states pushed the end of the school year later, and summer layoffs didn't happen until July. Revisions to both July and June reveal 55,000 more jobs created than previously reported.
17: Fox's Jenny Cosola, but the jobs report raising more questions about what the Fed will do next with interest rates, and stocks are sinking. The Dow's down 305 points. An hour to the close. I'm Lisa Brady. This is Fox News.
12: Here's your latest weather forecast from the Talk of the Town, 97.7 FM and 1570 AM. For today, we'll have a chance of showers and thunderstorms with highs in the mid-80s. For tonight, we'll have a chance of rain with lows in the mid-60s. Saturday, we'll have a slight chance of rain showers with highs near 80. Saturday night will be mostly clear with a low in the mid-50s. Sunday will be sunny with a high near 80. Sunday night will be mostly clear with a low in the mid-50s. And Monday for Labor Day, we'll have sunny skies with a high near 80.
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3: Here's your latest weather forecast from the Talk of the Town, 97.7 FM and 1570 AM. For today, we'll have a chance of showers and thunderstorms with highs in the mid-80s. For tonight, we'll have a chance of rain with lows in the mid-60s. Saturday, we'll have a slight chance of rain showers with highs near 80. Saturday night will be mostly clear with a low in the mid-50s. Sunday will be sunny with a high near 80. Sunday night will be mostly clear with a low in the mid-50s. And Monday for Labor Day, we'll have sunny skies with a high near 80.

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7: Here's your latest weather forecast from the talk of the town, 97.7 FM and 1570 AM. For today, we'll have a chance of showers and thunderstorms with highs in the mid-80s. For tonight, we'll have a chance of rain with lows in the mid-60s. Saturday, we'll have a slight chance of rain showers with highs near 80. Saturday night will be mostly clear with a low in the mid-50s. Sunday will be sunny with a high near 80. Sunday night will be mostly clear with a low in the mid-50s. And Monday for Labor Day, we'll have sunny skies with a high near 80.

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4: Clancy trial is over. I'm Lisa Brady, Fox News. The murder case ending in a mistrial more than 3 years after Clancy's three young children were strangled to death. Fox's Brian Yenis at the courthouse in Plymouth.
5: This jury of nine women and three men deliberated for about 40 hours over 6.5 days, but in the end, they could not reach a unanimous decision about whether or not Lindsey Clancy was sane enough to be held criminally responsible. District Attorney Tim Cruz said this trial was not about the mental health care system. It was about the cruel and calculated murder of three children. A decision is still yet to come on whether there will be a retrial.
6: The noise in this case may be louder than it is for other prosecutions in our county, but we have treated it the same as any other case. Children were murdered, and it's our job to seek justice.
4: Defense attorney Kevin Reddington, who argued Clancy was suffering from postpartum psychosis during the killings, says she grieves her children.
7: I'm representing a woman who is a fantastic, wonderful individual. This woman is so brave.
4: Reddington telling reporters Clancy should have had an acquittal. He made an unsuccessful last-minute appeal to the Massachusetts Supreme Court, arguing in part a holdout juror was refusing to follow the law on reasonable doubt. President Trump says his super PAC, MAGA Inc., will likely spend up to $500 million on the midterm elections.
8: Yeah, we're going to spend a lot of money because we don't want to lose our country.
4: He says contributions will be made to candidates, and he thinks Republicans will do well.
8: Nobody's ever had a first 1.5 years like we have. So we're going to just see. I'm going to spend whatever amount of money necessary to try and help us.
4: The president argues his policies are spurring record investment in the U.S. Democrats say his agenda is failing and making life less affordable. 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
12: I'm Lauren Simonetti, and this is the Fox Business Report.
13: The major averages ending lower after August jobs report came in well above expectations, fueling a rise in odds that the Fed will be hiking interest rates. U.S. employers adding 162,000 jobs in August, blowing past economists' projections, while the unemployment rate held steady at 4.1%. Many economists view August inflation data, which will be released next week, as more important to the Fed's decision-making than the latest jobs figure. Tech and industrials were among the best performing sectors, while healthcare and consumer discretionary lagged. The Magnificent Seven big cap tech stocks were mostly lower, led by Tesla and Apple. The Dow winners, Caterpillar, Home Depot, and Boeing. The Dow decliners, Microsoft, Amgen, and Apple. The Dow down 272 points. The Nasdaq lower by 77. S&P 500 down 29. That's your Fox Business Report. I'm Hillary Barsky, invested in you.
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1: Here's your latest weather forecast from the talk of the town, 97.7 FM and 1570 AM. For today, we'll have a chance of showers and thunderstorms with highs in the mid-80s. For tonight, we'll have a chance of rain with lows in the mid-60s. Saturday, we'll have a slight chance of rain showers with highs near 80. Saturday night will be mostly clear with a low in the mid-50s. Sunday will be sunny with a high near 80. Sunday night will be mostly clear with a low in the mid-50s. And Monday for Labor Day, we'll have sunny skies with a high near 80.
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5: Here's your latest weather forecast from the talk of the town, 97.7 FM and 1570 AM. For today, we'll have a chance of showers and thunderstorms with highs in the mid-80s. For tonight, we'll have a chance of rain with lows in the mid-60s. Saturday, we'll have a slight chance of rain showers with highs near 80. Saturday night will be mostly clear with a low in the mid-50s. Sunday will be sunny with a high near 80. Sunday night will be mostly clear with a low in the mid-50s. And Monday for Labor Day, we'll have sunny skies with a high near 80.

0: You're a toxic masculinity. You don't support women. I mean, it's gone off the deep end in this in that sense.
1: I think that a lot of these issues, a lot of these protests go off the deep end, right? Let's talk about the abortion debate. I have a lot of friends who support the right to choose. Okay, that's great. But then when New York passes a law saying that you can basically abort a baby up till 9 months, all my friends said, oh, no, they didn't do that. Yes, they did. And you don't even have to have a doctor sign on. People were cheering that. It seems to me someone who aborts a baby at 8 months or whatever is equally monstrous. I mean, again, there is people have adopted the idea that women should be able to do absolutely anything they want with children. And, you know, I have to say the Free Press took this on today, and they were sort of saying, well, you know, maybe postpartum depression goes to your 15 years old. I mean, the kid's 15 years old, and when does it end? If you, I just don't buy it. I don't think this is acceptable. But by the way, neither is murdering the CEO of United Health in cold blood. That guy also it should not be celebrated. This is preposterous in our country right now. We are celebrating acts of violence in pursuit of some mythical, I don't know what, revenge against the world or something. I do think a lot of these women, are just kind of sick in the head. I'm sorry, I really do. I really don't think they're very healthy, well-adjusted people. If you can really feel celebratory or massively supportive of a woman who kills her three kids, I feel sorry for you.
0: Liz Peake, I agree with you. I mean, I was reading that Free Press article today, and she brings up Canada and their infanticide laws, and that's just insane.
1: Yeah.
0: And then the idea that could come to the United States. I could absolutely see that coming to the United States, you know, if a woman
1: Can
0: murders
1: you
0: her baby.
1: You're not held accountable if you kill a kid in the first year of... Yeah. I mean, I find that so morally repugnant that it just makes you want to cry. But this whole event has made me want to cry because there is nothing good that happened here. There is no women's liberation. Women did not get liberated to go and slaughter their own children. That just is not the case.
0: And yet it has become a situation where this lone juror, who's most likely a man, based on what the defense attorney said, this guy is going to be doxxed. They're going to want to kill this guy. I mean, I think he's brave. I mean, I applaud him. But you know, if it hasn't happened already, they're going to be, and Kevin Reddington basically already kind of doxxed the guy. They're going to be going after this guy and saying toxic masculinity. They're going to want him dead.
1: Yeah.
0: I mean, he's going to need like his own police force to protect him.
1: Yeah, I am surprised that the prosecution allowed a jury that was so heavily female.
0: And for the full interview, listen at GuyBensonShow.com, FoxNewsPodcast.com, or wherever you listen to podcasts. Coming up next, the home stretch. Don't go anywhere. We'll be right back.
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16: 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I'm going to win this battle.
15: Defeating cancer will take all of us. At the V Foundation, V is for victory over cancer. V is for victory over giving up.
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0: It was a goal that I wanted to achieve from the very beginning.
1: I'm a 40-year-old man that walked in there to get his high school diploma. I wasn't sure if I could do it. It was very hard for me, but the teachers, the counselors, they help you.
2: 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Every single time I had a question,
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